Tracy Byrd, Big Country 99.5 KDOO. It's Johnny. Happy Friday. And today is also National Haunted House Day. So go get your scare on this weekend. Here's Mark Chestnut. Your love is a miracle. It's KDOO. Yeah.

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There's George for you, Big Country, 99.5 KVOO. It's Johnny, and we got tickets up for grabs for Phantom of the Opera. That's coming to the Tulsa PAC Thursday, November 19th, and KC's got your shot to win those tickets starting on Monday around 12:10. Here's Blake.

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1: 1950 today, Hank Snow was number one on the country music singles charts with I'm Moving On. That was the first of seven number one country hits for Snow. Born in 1951 is American singer, songwriter, and music publisher Kai Fleming. She's best known for writing a series of hit songs in the 80s and working with artists such as Ronnie Millsap and Barbara Mandrell. Some of Fleming's most successful songs include I Was Country When Country Wasn't Cool, Sleepin' Single in a Double Bed, and Smoky Mountain Rain. 1955, Johnny Cash played the first night of a week-long tour appearing with Elvis Presley, Floyd Kramer, Jimmy Newman, and Porter Wagner. 1973, Elvis and Priscilla Presley were granted a divorce after 6.5 years of marriage. 1982, Willie Nelson was number one on the country album chart with Always On My Mind, which became Billboard's number one country album of the year. 1995, Alan Jackson released Tall, Tall Trees, his 12th number one on the Billboard Hot Country Singles and Tracks charts. The song was co-written by George Jones and Roger Miller, and both of those singers have their own versions. And in 2023, Buck Trent, the country music instrumentalist who invented the electric banjo, passed away at the age of 85. He was a member of Bill Monroe's Bluegrass Boys from 1960 to 61 and Porter Wagner's Wagon Masters from 62 to 73. He also played on Dolly Parton's I Will Always Love You and Jolene. I'm Johnny with your Big Country 99.5 KVOO Country Music Minute.
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13: Whether you're chasing giggles on the carousel, snapping pics with the baby goats, trying to pop that balloon with your last dart, or giving in to just one more tasty fried treat, the Tulsa State Fair is full of moments you'll never forget. And while you're there, swing by the News on 6 booth. 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

0: Versus Judd's Big Country, 99.5 KVOO. It's Johnny. In about 5 minutes, I'll tell you how you can win some tickets to see Winona at River Spirit Casino Resort. Oklahoma's own Joe Diffie's for you right now.
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0: Oak Ridge Boys of Big Country, 99.5 KDOO. Winona's going to be here this month at River Spirit Casino Resort. She'll be there Thursday, October 22nd. And, of course, we're giving away tickets. Tanner's got that for you Monday around 3:15. Now, when you win those tickets from Tanner, he'll also qualify for that Party Cove Pass, which is an overnight hotel stay and dinner at River Spirit Casino Resort. 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
2: 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Suede is a kindergarten student who's already making a name for himself in the show ring. At the Tulsa State Fair, he'll be showing his miniature Hereford steer in the pre-junior show, along with rabbits in the youth rabbit show. And Suede is coming in with some serious momentum. He just won junior reserve champion miniature Hereford steer at the Oklahoma State Fair in Oklahoma City. Be sure to cheer on Suede and his animals from LaFleur 4-H at the Tulsa State Fair.
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It's Johnny. Now, if you love syrup, Denny's is helping you out. They've got syrup sneakers coming out. The restaurant chain is releasing what it's calling Sticky Kicks 2.0. They're high-top sneakers featuring real Denny's syrup sealed inside part of the shoes. Get them online. Here's Jody Messina on KBOO. 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

There's Waylon and Willie and the boys. Big Country 99.5 KVOO. It's Johnny. Got your straight at 8 coming up here in just a few. Brooks and Dunn getting up and moving with Boots, Scoot, and Boogie right now.

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So I do the only thing I know how to get by.

That's your straight today to Big Country 99.5 KVOO. Hey, it's Johnny. Coming up in the next nine, Eddie Rabbit and Crystal Gayle, Zach Brown Band and Alan Jackson, and info on how you can win some Pumpkintown Farm tickets. Randy Travis is for you now on KVOO.

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3: Well, after a nice evening across the area, we'll see another cool night, but not quite as cool across the area, down to near 60 for an overnight low. As we roll into Saturday afternoon, high temperatures in the neighborhood of 90 degrees. Once again, a south breeze, lots of sunshine. We remain pretty toasty as well on Sunday. And into the upcoming week before rain chances and cooler weather arrive late in the week. From the Bob Mills Weather Center, I'm News on 6 meteorologist Aaron Reed.
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Alabama, Big Country 99.5 KBOO. It's Johnny. Hope your Friday's going all right. This is Billy Dean for you, covering a Dave Mason song from 1977. This is his version from 93. We Just Disagreed. In a way.

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0: Loretta Lynn, a big country, 99.5 KVOO. 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

Oklahoma's own Garth Brooks, Big Country, 99.5 KVOO. He's got three shows this month at the BOK Center. 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

Tim McGraw, Big Country 99.5 KVOO. I'm Johnny. What's on Trev's radar? That's coming up at 9 o'clock, and he's got a good one from the Foggy Mountain Boys. Listen in. There's Ronnie Millsap any day now. It's KVOO.

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0: Well, he's done it again. News on 6 chief meteorologist Travis Meyer has dug up one you might not have heard in a while.
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1: And my radar today is a song going back to 1950 by Lester Flatt and Earl Scruggs, which was known at that time as the Foggy Mountain Boys. It was originally released, and that was called Foggy Mountain Breakdown. Now, it won a Grammy in 1969, then they re-recorded it and won another Grammy in 2002. And it was also used in the movie Bonnie and Clyde in 1967. That's what's on my radar right here on Big Country 99.5.

I'm News on 6 Chief Meteorologist Travis Meyer, and that was What's on Trav's Radar. I'll be back next week with another song Monday morning at 9 a.m. on Big Country 99.5.

Kenny Rogers of Big Country, 99.5 KVOO. It's Johnny Happy Friday. We made it to the weekend. I'm glad you're here with me. On the way in the next nine, Sawyer Brown, Mel McDaniel, and info on how you can win a Wii Street Ice Center game day pack. Josh Turner for you right now. Here's Long Black Train on KVOO. There's a

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0: Mel McDaniel of Big Country, 99.5 KVOO. We got a Wii Street Ice Center game day pack up for grabs. Now, this is a $10 arcade card. You get two skate passes and four ticket vouchers to a Tulsa Oilers Junior Hockey Club game. You want to win all that? Hang out with the Hoot Owl. He's doing it all week long, starting on Monday around 7:15.
1: 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We're shining the spotlight on the hardworking young men and women of Oklahoma who are keeping our agricultural traditions alive.
2: Meet Suede Burkett from LaFleur 4-H. Suede is a kindergarten student who's already making a name for himself in the show ring. At the Tulsa State Fair, he'll be showing his miniature Hereford steer in the pre-junior show, along with rabbits in the youth rabbit show. And Suede is coming in with some serious momentum. He just won junior reserve champion miniature Hereford steer at the Oklahoma State Fair in Oklahoma City. Be sure to cheer on Suede and his animals from LaFleur 4-H at the Tulsa State Fair.
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12: Well, after a nice evening across the area, we'll see another cool night, but not quite as cool across the area, down to near 60 for an overnight low. As we roll into Saturday afternoon, high temperatures in the neighborhood of 90 degrees. Once again, a south breeze, lots of sunshine. We remain pretty toasty as well on Sunday. And into the upcoming week before rain chances and cooler weather arrive late in the week. From the Bob Mills Weather Center, I'm News on 6 meteorologist Aaron Reeves.
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0: Alan Jackson of Big Country, 99.5 KVOO. It's Johnny. That's pretty funny. There's a thief in England that was dubbed the sausage smuggler. He was stuffing meat in his trousers. He got busted for having $800 worth of meat in his pants. Now, the police said this. Some criminals think outside the box. This one thought inside the trousers. That's a good one. Here's Willie and Merle, Poncho and Lefty. It's on KVOO.
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0: David Ball, Big Country, 99.5 KVOO. The Phantom of the Opera is coming to the Tulsa PAC next month, and we've got tickets. There's a pair up for grabs for Thursday, November 19th. Casey's giving those away starting on Monday around 12:10.
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1: Well, I was thumbing from Montgomery. I had my guitar on my back. When a stranger stopped beside me in an antique Cadillac.

seat. 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Then I noticed the stranger was ghost white pale when he asked me for a light.

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He said, this is where you get off, boy, cause I'm going back to Alabama. 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The whole world.

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0: Glenn Black of Big Country, 99.5 KVOO. So many great country shows coming this year, including that fella, Clint Black. He'll be here in November 13th at Hard Rock Live. Concert info, we always got that up there for you at KVOO.com. 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

0: Restless Heart of Big Country, 99.5 KBOO. It's Johnny. And I still can't believe people are trying to do this. Team Wade Hayes has issued a strict warning advising fans to stay away from online impersonator scams. Neither Wade, his family, or his management are ever going to message you for money or gift cards. Don't fall for that. Here he is now, the day that she left Tulsa. It's KBOO.
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1: 1950 today, Hank Snow was number one on the country music singles charts with I'm Moving On. That was the first of seven number one country hits for Snow. Born in 1951 is American singer, songwriter, and music publisher Kai Fleming. She's best known for writing a series of hit songs in the 80s and working with artists such as Ronnie Millsap and Barbara Mandrell. Some of Fleming's most successful songs include I Was Country When Country Wasn't Cool, Sleeping Single in a Double Bed, and Smoky Mountain Rain. 1955, Johnny Cash played the first night of a week-long tour appearing with Elvis Presley, Floyd Kramer, Jimmy Newman, and Porter Wagoner. 1973, Elvis and Priscilla Presley were granted a divorce after 6.5 years of marriage. 1982, Willie Nelson was number one on the country album chart with Always On My Mind, which became Billboard's number one country album of the year. 1995, Alan Jackson released Tall, Tall Trees, his 12th number one on the Billboard Hot Country Singles and Tracks charts. The song was co-written by George Jones and Roger Miller, and both of those singers have their own versions. And in 2023, Buck Trent, the country music instrumentalist who invented the electric banjo, passed away at the age of 85. He was a member of Bill Monroe's Bluegrass Boys from 1960 to 61 and Porter Wagoner's Wagon Masters from 62 to 73. He also played on Dolly Parton's I Will Always Love You and Jolene. I'm Johnny with your Big Country 99.5 KVOO Country Music Minute.
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0: Roto-Rooter presents The Raving. Once upon a midnight dreary, while I pondered weak and weary over many a quaint and curious volume of forgotten lore, while I nodded in the hushing, suddenly there came a rushing as of someone slowly flushing water across my chamber floor. Only this and nothing more. Eagerly I wished the morrow, vainly I had sought to borrow plungers to relieve my sorrow, mops to dry the soggy floor. I slowed it down and nothing more. 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As the mess was slow subsiding, my thoughts were strong to go a-riding, to dry my troubled clothes, perhaps to find a liquor store. I jumped astride my motor scooter, a big black bird screamed, Roto-Rooter!
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There's George Strait of Big Country 99.5 KVOO, and his classic album Blue Clear Sky is headed to vinyl for the first time ever, part of the November 27th Record Store Day release. Here's Dan Seals and Marie Osmond, KVOO. Wrote my

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2: There's always been groups of people that never could see eye to eye. But I always thought if they ever had a chance to sit down and talk face to face, they might realize they got a lot in common.

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And one old boy said, "Hey, Tex, where'd you park your horse?" A friend just pulled his hat down low, but they couldn't be ignored. One husky fella said, "I think I'll rip that hat right off your head." 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

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My nephew skinned the rattler that makes up this old hat band. But back in 69, he died in Vietnam. 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But someone ran him down somewhere around that Arizona line. And a real special lady gave me this hat pin. 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

Chris Ledoux, Big Country, 99.5 KVOO. It's Johnny. Sooner State Sundown on the way at 11 o'clock, and I got an Alan Jackson song you probably haven't heard in a while. Here's Hank Jr. for you. Country.

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I ain't got no cigarettes, but 2 hours of pushing broom buys a

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2: Papa drove a truck nearly all his life. 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The part she couldn't handle was being alone. 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

Wake up with the Hoot Owl this Sunday. 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

0: 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We teamed up with Oklahoma Power Sports and Muskogee Power Sports. 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Listen for that four-wheeler to rev its engine. You hear that? That's when you be caller number 9. We'll hook you up with a KVOO prize pack, and then it'll put you in the running to win that four-wheeler. 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

Vern Godson, Big Country 99.5 KVOO. This weekend's looking pretty good. Head out to the Tulsa State Fair. It's like highs in the low 90s and lows in the upper 60s. Doesn't look like we have rain coming until at least around Wednesday. Looks like there's a chance. John Anderson's for you now on KVOO. It's Friday.

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0: 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He's got tickets up for grabs for you to go see the Phantom of the Opera that's coming to Tulsa PAC. Now, these tickets are good for Thursday, November 19th. 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

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Join us Sunday nights for a new show. It's Red Steagle's Cowboy Corner. Red explores the great American cowboy through music stories and cowboy poetry. That's Sunday evenings from 8 to 9 p.m. Here's Diamond Rio. It's KVOO.

It's Alan Jackson, Big Country, 99.5 KBOO. I'm Johnny. Thanks for spending your Friday night with me. You guys have a great weekend. I'll see you back here on Monday, 7 p.m. I'll leave you with some Dolly.

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1: Meet Ryder Botts from Holbert's FFA. Ryder is bringing two pigs to the Tulsa State Fair, her Spot and Dark Cross pigs. And she'll also be putting her livestock knowledge to the test as a livestock judge. And she's coming in with some hardware, too. Ryder recently took Reserve Grand Champion Market Hog at the 2026 Cherokee County Fall Fair. Be sure to cheer on Ryder and her pigs from Holbert FFA.
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1: Clap your hands. Well, life on the farm is kind of laid back. 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Well, a simple kind of life never did me no harm. 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Well, I got me a fine wife. I got me old Phil.

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0: 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We're shining the spotlight on the hardworking young men and women of Oklahoma who are keeping our agricultural traditions alive.
1: Meet Ryder Butts from Holbert's FFA. Ryder is bringing two pigs to the Tulsa State Fair, her Spot and Dark Cross pigs, and she'll also be putting her livestock knowledge to the test as a livestock judge. And she's coming in with some hardware, too. Ryder recently took Reserve Grand Champion Market Hog at the 2026 Cherokee County Fall Fair. Be sure to cheer on Ryder and her pigs from Holbert FFA.
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2: It was all that I could do.

Goodman wrote that song, and he told me it was the perfect country and western song. I wrote him back a letter, and I told him it was not the perfect country and western song because he hadn't said anything at all about mama or trains or trucks or prison or getting drunk. Well, he sat down and wrote another verse to the song, and he sent it to me, and after reading it, I realized that my friend had written the perfect country and western song, and I felt obliged to include it on this album. The last verse goes like this here. Well, I was drunk the day my mom got out of prison.

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And

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0: 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We're shining the spotlight on the hardworking young men and women of Oklahoma who are keeping our agricultural traditions alive.
1: Meet Ryder Butts from Holbert's FFA. Ryder is bringing two pigs to the Tulsa State Fair, her Spot and Dark Cross pigs, and she'll also be putting her livestock knowledge to the test as a livestock judge. And she's coming in with some hardware, too. Ryder recently took Reserve Grand Champion Market Hog at the 2026 Cherokee County Fall Fair. Be sure to cheer on Ryder and her pigs from Holbert FFA.
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6: It's a great start to your Saturday, but we are looking for a very warm afternoon. Highs around 90. Don't forget, if you're out on the midway for the Tulsa State Fair, it's hot, and so just be prepared for that. Also, a little sunscreen could go a long way for your afternoon. We're looking for tonight, to be fair, overnight low down to 64. And for tomorrow, last day of the Tulsa State Fair, partly sunny skies, a high temperature in the upper 80s near 90. Stronger south wind in the afternoon. So some hot weather for Monday and Tuesday, then rain and cooler for the rest of the week. From News on 6, I'm meteorologist Travis Meyer.
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0: 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We're shining the spotlight on the hardworking young men and women of Oklahoma who are keeping our agricultural traditions alive.
1: Meet Ryder Botts from Holbert's FFA. Ryder is bringing two pigs to the Tulsa State Fair, her Spot and Dark Cross pigs, and she'll also be putting her livestock knowledge to the test as a livestock judge. And she's coming in with some hardware, too. Ryder recently took Reserve Grand Champion Market Hog at the 2026 Cherokee County Fall Fair. Be sure to cheer on Ryder and her pigs from Holbert FFA.
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4: It's a great start to your Saturday, but we are looking for a very warm afternoon. Highs around 90. Don't forget, if you're out on the midway for the Tulsa State Fair, it's hot. And so just be prepared for that. Also, a little sunscreen could go a long way for your afternoon. We're looking for tonight, to be fair, overnight low down to 64. And for tomorrow, last day of the Tulsa State Fair, partly sunny skies. A high temperature in the upper 80s, near 90. Stronger south wind in the afternoon. So some hot weather for Monday and Tuesday, then rain and cooler for the rest of the week. From News on 6, I'm meteorologist Travis Meyer.
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0: KBOO, you know, they were kind of feeding all of us country music. 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
1: It's a great start to your Saturday, but we are looking for a very warm afternoon. Highs around 90. Don't forget, if you're out on the Midway for the Tulsa State Fair, it's hot, and so just be prepared for that. Also, a little sunscreen could go a long way for your afternoon. We're looking for tonight to be fair. Overnight low down to 64. And for tomorrow, last day of the Tulsa State Fair, partly sunny skies. A high temperature in the upper 80s near 90. Stronger south wind in the afternoon. So some hot weather for Monday and Tuesday, then rain and cooler for the rest of the week. From News on 6, I'm meteorologist Travis Meyer.
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Miss Light and Big Country are celebrating 100 years of KVOO the only way we know how, with country music and cold beer. 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We've been the soundtrack to Oklahoma for 100 years. And now

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0: 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We're shining the spotlight on the hardworking young men and women of Oklahoma who are keeping our agricultural traditions alive.
1: 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Ryder is bringing two pigs to the Tulsa State Fair, her Spot and Dark Cross pigs, and she'll also be putting her livestock knowledge to the test as a livestock judge. And she's coming in with some hardware, too. Ryder recently took Reserve Grand Champion Market Hog at the 2026 Cherokee County Fall Fair. Be sure to cheer on Ryder and her pigs from Holbert FFA.
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1: It's a great start to your Saturday, but we are looking for a very warm afternoon. Highs around 90. Don't forget, if you're out on the midway for the Tulsa State Fair, it's hot. And so just be prepared for that. Also, a little sunscreen could go a long way for your afternoon. We're looking for tonight, to be fair, overnight low down to 64. And for tomorrow, last day of the Tulsa State Fair, partly sunny skies, a high temperature in the upper 80s near 90. Stronger south wind in the afternoon. So some hot weather for Monday and Tuesday, then rain and cooler for the rest of the week. From News on 6, I'm meteorologist Travis Meyer.
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saw the old man's face. Front page obituary. He was a millionaire. He left his fortune to some guy he barely knew. His kids were mad as hell.

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Through generations of Oklahomans, one thing has never changed. 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Tulsa time is 9 o'clock. Welcome.

Good morning. Big Country 99.5 KVOO. Thank you so much for spending your weekend with us. I'm Tanner. Certainly hope your Saturday's off to a great start so far. I've got Keith Whitley coming up along with Colin Ray. We'll do Steve Azar with I Don't Have to Be Me Till Monday. I think that's the perfect song for the weekend. Right now it's Alabama. Here's The Closer You Get on KVOO.

99.5 KVOO. Well, I hope I'm going to see you tonight out at the Tulsa State Fair. We're going to be set up by the Oklahoma stage ahead of that Neil McCoy concert, which, of course, that is a free show just with your gate admission at the Tulsa State Fair. Then myself, along with my buddy Travis Meyer from News on 6, we'll be bringing Neil McCoy on stage. So hope you got plans tonight to be there. Here's Keith Whitley. It's I'm No Stranger to the Rain on KVOO.

0: Big Country 99.5 KVOO. So I was talking about the Tulsa State Fair a little bit ago. Real quick, I've got to say a big congratulations to my buddy Milton with Super Secret Donuts. He was the winner of the 2026 Awesome Eats competition. And he actually took home several awards, including best overall and then first place in both savory dish and sweet treat. Now, if you're heading out to the Tulsa State Fair, keep an eye out for him at Super Secret Donuts up by the food court on the upper level of the SageNet Center. And he's serving up the Golden Bird, which is a massive golden fried panko chicken cutlet on their signature square brioche donut with honey butter glaze, honey butter cornflake crunch, and secret sauce number 7. Sounds really good. Super Secret Donuts.
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6: It's a great start to your Saturday, but we are looking for a very warm afternoon. Highs around 90. Don't forget, if you're out on the midway for the Tulsa State Fair, it's hot, and so just be prepared for that. Also, a little sunscreen could go a long way for your afternoon. We're looking for tonight to be fair. Overnight low down to 64. And for tomorrow, last day of the Tulsa State Fair, partly sunny skies, a high temperature in the upper 80s near 90. Stronger south wind in the afternoon. So some hot weather for Monday and Tuesday, then rain and cooler for the rest of the week. From News on 6, I'm meteorologist Travis Meyer.
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99.5 KVOO. Hey, so did you see that Cody Canada with Oklahoma's own Cross Canadian Ragweed? He shared that they are working on some new music. In fact, he said that they're at a halfway point with a new album. So fingers crossed, we will get some new music soon from Cross Canadian Ragweed. Now, this guy's not from Oklahoma, but here he is singing about it, Merle Haggard. We don't.

0: There's Travis Tritt on Big Country 99.5 KVOO. Hey, so real quick, I've got to give a shout out to some students in the Broken Arrow Options Academy construction program. I was reading about how they've been putting their skills to the test by building some dog houses for Bark Rescue. And that's BARC. If you're not familiar with them, they're a 501c3 no-kill rescue dedicated to rescuing and finding caring homes for pets. So some great work from those students right there. I've got Tim McGraw, Clint Black, and the great Ronnie Millsap coming up.
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Hey, happy Red River Rivalry Weekend. I tell you, one of my favorite Red River Rivalry traditions is those horns down billboards that I see popping up around town every year around this time. I saw one the other day. I love that. Here's Tim McGraw. 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

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Now, let me ask, how often when you're scrolling through social media do you see a post and realize that is AI? Seems like it's happening more and more often. Now, along with that, I was reading this past week about how Chick-fil-A refuses to go the AI route. They say, we really want that hospitality to be human to human. That's the way to go right there, if you ask me. Here's Don Williams. This is KVOO.

The Tractors right there, Tulsa's own, on Big Country 99.5 KVOO. Well, thank you so much for hanging out today. I'm Tanner, and we continue this morning with Shania Twain.

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0: 99.5 KVOO. So the final numbers are in. If you missed it from Alan's final Nashville show this past summer, that grossed $34.729 million, making it the highest grossing single concert in history. Man, if anybody's going to pull that off, it's got to be Alan Jackson. No surprise there, if you ask me. I've got Shenandoah, George Jones, and Sarah Evans coming up, so hang on.
1: 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We're shining the spotlight on the hardworking young men and women of Oklahoma who are keeping our agricultural traditions alive.
0: Meet Ryder Botts from Holbert's FFA. Ryder is bringing two pigs to the Tulsa State Fair, her Spot and Dark Cross pigs, and she'll also be putting her livestock knowledge to the test as a livestock judge. And she's coming in with some hardware, too. Ryder recently took reserve grand champion Market Hog at the 2026 Cherokee County Fall Fair. Be sure to cheer on Ryder and her pigs from Holbert FFA.
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1: Last weekend here at the Tulsa State Fair is a hot one. Temperatures this afternoon right around 90 under mostly sunny skies and light south winds. For tonight, fair to partly cloudy, overnight low down to 63. And for our Sunday, look for partly sunny skies, a high near 90, stronger south wind of 10 to 20 miles per hour. Still hot Monday and Tuesday, chance of rain starting Wednesday. For News on 6, I'm meteorologist Travis Smart.
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No, she came to see him one last time. Oh, and we all wondered if she were. And it kept running through my mind. This time, he's over her for good.

0: That's the great George Jones on Big Country 99.5 KVOO. Hey, I want to get this on your radar for next week. I am really excited and honored to be a part of this street naming ceremony for the great Jim Halsey. Now, if you don't know who Jim Halsey is, he at one time owned the largest management company in the world. Like, talking about artists, he managed the Oak Ridge Boys, Roy Clark, and he had a hand with like George Jones, who I just played, Waylon Jennings, Merle Haggard, Reba McEntire, the Judds. There's so many of them, and they're going to be renaming a street in his honor because his business was based here out of Tulsa. So on Thursday, we've got that street naming ceremony. I'll be the MC, and the Oak Ridge Boys are going to be there to help us celebrate. So I hope I'm going to see you there as well. Thursday at noon at the OK Pop Museum.
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Big Country 99.5 KVOO. So did you see a really cool honor for SGA with the Oklahoma City Thunder? He's going to be on the cover of Time Magazine. And they did a big old interview with him. They say he's talking about his success, the criticism he's faced, and how he's using the Thunder's playoff loss last season as motivation for this upcoming season. So that's the October 26th issue of Time Magazine. Here's Mark Chestnut.

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9.5 KVOO. They announced some news this past week with the Super Bowl. You might have seen Disney and the NFL. They said they're going to be broadcasting the Super Bowl simultaneously on ABC and ESPN, and then also streaming it on Disney Plus. Now, along with that, if you have not looked at the calendar, the Super Bowl next year is on Valentine's Day, February 14th. But some good news is the next day is President's Day. So maybe you'll have off work following Super Bowl Sunday. Here's Waylon Jennings. This is KVOO.

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Oklahoma's own Toby Keith on Big Country 99.5 KVOO. Of course, I had to play some Toby in honor of the fact that it's Red River Rivalry Weekend. I know we got a lot of folks heading down to Dallas today, which I am jealous, but I'll be honest, I hate to say this, I ain't holding out for some good news with our Sooners. I hope I'm wrong, though. Please, prove me I'm wrong, but we're getting closer and closer to kickoff. That's at 2:30 this afternoon. Got Alabama on now. Here's Tennessee River on KVOO.

KVOO. Well, after the OU-Texas game, I hope I'm going to see you tonight at the Tulsa State Fair. Myself, along with Travis Meyer, will be out there by the Oklahoma stage welcoming Neil McCoy to town. And that show is free with your gate admission to the fair. So that's going to be a lot of fun this evening. Here's Hal Ketchum in Small Town Saturday Night on KVOO. There's

KVOO has been playing country since before Tulsa said, this construction will only take a few months. Big Country 99.5.

0: There's Kenny Chesney with Beer in Mexico on Big Country 99.5 KVOO, talking about the Tulsa State Fair a little bit ago. You know, there's a really cool connection that I learned about this past week between KVOO and the Tulsa State Fair. So back in the day, of course, we had Bob Wills and the Texas Playboys playing daily on KVOO from Kane's Ballroom. But when the fair was in town, they actually moved their broadcast out to the fairgrounds for the Tulsa State Fair. And they did that from the Merchants Building. I thought, I've never heard of the Merchants Building before, so had to look that up, and it's no longer there because it was apparently severely damaged by a fire back in 1958. But thought that was a fun connection between us and the Tulsa State Fair. I've got Tim McGraw, Tracy Byrd, and we'll hear from Johnny Lee with Looking for Love coming up in a bit.
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2: Last weekend here at the Tulsa State Fair is a hot one. Temperatures this afternoon right around 90 under mostly sunny skies and light south winds. 4 to 9, fair to partly cloudy, overnight low down to 63. And for our Sunday, look for partly sunny skies, a high near 90, stronger south wind of 10 to 20 miles per hour. Still hot Monday and Tuesday, chance of rain starting Wednesday. For News on 6, I'm meteorologist Travis Smart.
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98.5 KVOO. I wanted to remind you, if you're heading out to the Tulsa State Fair today, they're doing that free shuttle service this weekend, so you don't have to worry about parking or traffic out by the fairgrounds. And what you do is you just park at the Tulsa Public Schools Service Center, which is at 31st and New Haven. That shuttle will run till midnight tonight and pretty much all day tomorrow as well. So that certainly makes it a little easier. Got Johnny Lee on now. It's Looking for Love on KVOO.

0: Yes, sir. It's Tracy Byrd on Big Country 99.5 KVOO. So, you know, my wife Kaylin and I are having a daughter in January, and I was just reading this really interesting story about how Western baby names are really on the rise thanks to the popularity of the show Yellowstone. Now, it says the more popular names with boys are like Colton, Walker, Jeremiah, Silas, Micah, Weston, Ezekiel, Josiah, Wyatt, and Maverick. And then for the girls, it's Sadie, Lucy, Delilah, Abigail, and Oakley. I tell you, we have been having so much trouble coming up with a name. We get asked all the time, have you thought up a name yet? And no. And I know January is going to be here for too long. So if you got any ideas, please let me know.
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0: KVOO. Well, I'm fixing to play Garth Brooks, who is going to be in town 2 weeks from today at the BOK Center. Cannot wait. Now, I don't know if you saw that video we posted on Facebook yesterday, but we got a chance to talk with him a couple weeks ago about his shows here in Tulsa, and he got kind of talking about shows that he's played in the past. So see if you remember any of these from here in town.
1: Yeah, man, you gotta remember Tulsa. When you talk about Tulsa, we played the old Driller Stadium. We played Tulsa City Limits. We even played a thing called a Brush Creek Bazaar, where Unanswered Prayers kind of came from. And I got to tell you, no matter where you're playing, the energy is off the chart. It just is. Because Oklahoma, Tulsa, they love their country music, and it excites them. And I'm lucky enough to get to be the guy that plays, and I've been lucky enough to be the guy in the crowd when other artists come through. So I think that's what I love most about BOK. You're going to take all that energy, and you're going to stick it in a box. And when that happens, if it's anything like the last time we played there, it's going to be fun, stupid.
0: And I am pumped to see him in a couple weeks. Here he is with the Beaches of Cheyenne on KVOO.
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Country 99.5 KVOO. Thank you so much for hanging out today. I'm Tanner, and make sure you stick around because coming up at noon, just like we do every day at this time, we're always so proud to play our national anthem. So that's coming up in a bit. And right now, it's Brad Paisley. Well, I'll never

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Through generations of Oklahomans, one thing has never changed. 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Tulsa time is 12 o'clock. Stuart Martin Kubota brings you our national anthem. 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
1: 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I thought I better play some road trip songs for everybody heading down to Dallas for the Red River Rivalry. We're going from 6 days on the road to on the road again. Here's Willie Nelson on KVOO.

99.5 KVOO. It was just announced he is going to be a part of that CMA Presents I Will Always Love You, a celebration of Dolly Parton. Cannot wait to check this out. So that'll be airing Wednesday, October 21st on ABC and Disney Plus. And then you can also watch it the very next day on Hulu. We continue this afternoon with Patsy Cline. Here's Walking After Midnight on KVOO.

0: Country 99.5 KVOO. So if you're into cars, you might have seen there's a red 1958 Chevrolet Corvette that's going to be auctioned off, and it once belonged to him, George Strait. And then come to find out, I was reading a little bit more about this. Chevrolet only ever built around 9,100 of these 1958 models, so it's rare already, even without George Strait's name attached. So I bet that'll bring in a lot of money. I've got the nitty-gritty dirt band with Fishing in the Dark coming up, and we're also going to hear from Mel McDaniel and Faith Hill, so hang on.
1: 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We're shining the spotlight on the hardworking young men and women of Oklahoma who are keeping our agricultural traditions alive.
0: Meet Ryder Botts from Holbert's FFA. Ryder is bringing two pigs to the Tulsa State Fair, her Spot and Dark Cross pigs, and she'll also be putting her livestock knowledge to the test as a livestock judge. And she's coming in with some hardware, too. Ryder recently took reserve grand champion Market Hog at the 2026 Cherokee County Fall Fair. Be sure to cheer on Ryder and her pigs from Holbert FFA.
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13: Last weekend here at the Tulsa State Fair is a hot one. Temperatures this afternoon right around 90 under mostly sunny skies and light south winds. 4 to 9, fair to partly cloudy, overnight low down to 63. And for our Sunday, look for partly sunny skies, a high near 90, stronger south wind of 10 to 20 miles per hour. Still hot Monday and Tuesday, chance of rain starting Wednesday. For News on 6, I'm meteorologist Travis Smart.
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Now, speaking of fishing, the Department of Wildlife sent out an email the other day talking about how Lake Eufaula is about to enter one of the best fishing periods of the year. So if you need an excuse to get out and do some fishing, there you go. Here's Faith Hill. I don't want to

0: Oklahoma's own Mel McDaniel right there. It is Big Old Brew. And this is Big Country 99.5 KVOO. Now, speaking of Oklahoma's own, did you see that Mike Gundy is back in college football? And this time, he's an analyst. Now, he's going to be in the TNT studios for pregame, halftime, and postgame coverage of the Big 12 conference game featuring Arizona at West Virginia. And, you know, he's pretty much stayed out of the national spotlight since he was let go from OSU back in September of 2025. And I'm honestly surprised it took him this long to get into the analytics business. So looking forward to seeing Mike Gundy back in the spotlight. Hey, I'm Tanner, and this week I've got your tickets to see Wynonna out at River Spirit Casino Resort. 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Wynonna Judd making a stop at River Spirit Casino Resort Thursday, October 22nd, and I have got your hookup with some tickets. 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

There's the Judds on Big Country 99.5 KVOO. Hey, don't forget, Wynonna is making a stop at River Spirit Thursday, October 22nd, and I've got some more tickets I'm giving away to that show next week. Starting on Monday afternoon, you could win your way in at 3:15. This is Colin.

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I am so excited. Next week, The Lowdown is back on TV Wednesday night on FX. So the countdown is on. Here's Martina McBride. 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

of KVOO. So I just learned something new. You know, Ronnie Dunn, of course, from Brooks and Dunn, he does photography on the side. In fact, they just had an exhibit open up with his photography at the National Cowboy and Western Heritage Museum in Oklahoma City called The Same Rush, Rodeo Photography by Ronnie Dunn. So if you're ever down that way, need to stop by and check that out. Now here's a song from Brooks and Dunn that Kix Brooks is singing lead on. It's Lost and Found on KVOO.

Big Country 99.5 KVOO. Weird random fact about this next song. I try to think about Elvis. It's one of those songs that the actual title of it is only said once in the entire song. And here it is from Patti Loveless.

century of country, community. This is the voice of Oklahoma. KBOO. 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

0: just wanna live until I die. That's Clay Walker on Big Country 99.5 KVOO. Well, thank you so much for hanging out today. I'm Tanner, and I'm going to be getting out of here a little early because we've got TU football starting up at 1:30 this afternoon, but I hope I'm going to see you tonight. We'll be out at the Tulsa State Fair for that Neil McCoy show. Of course, it's free on the Oklahoma stage along with your gate admission to the fair. And myself, along with my buddy Travis Meyer, going to be bringing Neil McCoy on stage. So if you're out there, make sure you stop by and say hello.
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0: Almost 250 years ago, as America was struggling to win its independence, the fledgling American Navy took the fight to the British at Flamborough Head, England. With his ship sinking and the British captain calling for his surrender, Captain John Paul Jones uttered the famous phrase,
1: "I have not yet begun to fight."
0: The Americans rallied to win that battle, and John Paul Jones became famous as the father of the U.S. Navy, and therefore the father of the Naval Academy. Well, when things aren't going well, that phrase is at the forefront of the thoughts of the middies at the Academy. So that's likely the case with an 0-2 American Conference start and a 1-3 overall record for the midshipmen, thought to be the favorites in the league at the start of the season. As we get ready for today's game between TU and Navy, the same could be said about the Golden Hurricane, who have suffered two straight losses, including the heartbreaker last week at home.
2: For the ball game, Hayes out of the shotgun, has the snap, a toss to the left side, Singleton around the corner, and he's close. He didn't get in.

0: He just barely was caught short.
1: That two-point conversion failure in overtime meant a one-point loss to North Texas. And so now approaching the midway point of the season, fighting back and not giving up has to be part of the DNA of this year's Golden Hurricane team. And today they'll have to scratch and claw on the road at Navy.
2: Yeah, tough team. I mean, they're hard to beat at their place. I think they're 15-2, you know, in their last 17 games. So we know it's going to be a tall task.
1: Coach Trey Lamb's team starts an option game odyssey against their next three opponents. And it starts today with Navy. Two teams with their backs to the wall. And in a 60-minute game, it might not be who says, I have not yet begun to fight, but rather the one who finishes the game and forces the other to give up their swords and surrender. Today in the town where John Paul Jones is buried, it's the Tulsa Golden Hurricane taking on the Navy midshipmen here in Annapolis, Maryland.
3: Celebrating the glorious tradition of the University of Tulsa football.
0: Hand off, straight up the field, 30, 25, 20, 15, 10, 5, touchdown. Dances into the end zone.
3: It's time for Golden Hurricane football.
0: No signal, touchdown now, touchdown. And Tulsa stops them at the 9, and the Golden Hurricane upsets OSU. You know!
3: It's 1 hour till kickoff. 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
0: Good afternoon, everybody, and welcome to Navy Marine Corps Memorial Stadium here in Annapolis, Maryland, right on the edge of the Naval Academy campus, as the University of Tulsa today will take on the Navy midshipmen in the American. The midshipmen coming in 1-3, 0-2, and the Hurricane at 3-2, 0-1 in the American, and on a two-game losing streak. I'm Bruce Howard, joined by Rick Corey, Jeremy Poplin on the sidelines. Just a glorious day for football with the temperature in the low 70s and overcast skies. Rick, this should be a great game, and really looking forward to seeing how Tulsa will try to bounce back after the tough loss last week against North Texas.
4: Everything we've been told was things went well during the week. It was nice to have a little extra time to start the preparation you needed for option teams and be able to look into Navy a little bit more, heal guys up a little bit as well. Yeah, you're not going to ask for better weather nor a better venue, quite honestly, to start a comeback.
0: Yeah, and we are here at a historic stadium with all of the various battles that the Navy's been involved in etched on the fascia here, and there's no question this is a great place to come. It's a great place to kind of get steeped in history, but at the same time, you know, an hour from now the game starts and it's just a ball game.
4: Right, yeah, but up until then, you got to fly over and you've got to march in and you've got all that stuff, and we're very fortunate. It's our sixth time here, and every time you're reminded, you know, it's a pleasure to go to Notre Dame, Ohio State, Michigan State, and Ole Miss, and Washington like we have, but it's an honor to come to a place like this. But you're right, once it kicks off, it's 22 guys playing football in a big field.
0: And both teams a little bit behind the eight ball, as the Hurricane 0-1 in the league, and Navy often thought in many of the publications, although the league officially doesn't do a poll now, but often thought to be the favorite coming into this year, and they are 0-2 in the American. So very important game for both teams. Let's check in with Jeremy Poplin, and it's a glorious day for football, and there's not even any sun right now with the clouds and stuff, so this should be great.
5: Oh, it's overcast. It's absolutely perfect. High of, 72? Little bit of breeze here. I'm trying to think of the other times that we've been here as of late. There have been a couple that have been a little bit cold, others that have been really bright and sunshiny, but this might be the banner weather day that we've been looking for every time that we come to Annapolis, and it just has that feel to it. I talked about it on the podcast last night, which is you walk through this stadium, you look at everything that surrounds you, and you can't help but feel the energy. You can't help but feel some of the emotion that goes into what this stadium represents. Now, the players can't be a part of that. They've got to go out here and finish this. But from just a fan in general walking around and someone that is incredibly prideful of this country, it's a special feeling to be here, fellas.
0: Yeah, and no doubt about it. And it is something that everybody should kind of put on the bucket list. Go watch a Navy game, whether it's Tulsa Navy or Navy taking on somebody else. At any rate, we'll be back with the head coach of the Golden Hurricane making his first trip to this stadium. He'd never played there, and he hasn't coached there yet. That's Trey Lamb. He joins us in a moment as we continue to get you ready for Tulsa and Navy. It's the 12th meeting with the Naval Academy leading the all-time series 9-2. This is TU football from Learfield.

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3: We're in Annapolis, Maryland, as the University of Tulsa taking on the Navy midshipmen. I'm Bruce Howard, joined by the head coach of the Golden Hurricane, Trey Lamb. And boy, what a great opportunity to get things going in the American, and what a great atmosphere this is going to be today. You're looking forward to this, I'm sure, aren't you?
6: Yeah, beautiful place to play a football game, and looking forward to my first experience here.
3: Yeah, I was going to say, you haven't played here before, but you've obviously gone against military institutions, so you know exactly what you're up against.
6: Yeah, tough team. I mean, they're hard to beat at their place. I think they're 15-2. You know, in their last 17 games here in this stadium, they won 7 straight here. So we know it's going to be a tall task. We got to play well, take care of the football, and see if we can go get one on the road.
3: Tough game at home last week. How did the team recover?
6: Yeah, it was good. I mean, I think it helped that it was on a Thursday. They had a couple of days off from football. So, you know, out of the building, kind of reset your mind. You know, I feel good about this week.
3: You know, you're 37 years old, so you're a young coach yet. But I have had a lot of coaches say, you know, tough losses are more difficult on the coaches than the players. Players sometimes have a little more resiliency. How did your coaching staff bounce back this week?
6: It's good. I think, you know, nobody takes it harder than the head coach. And sometimes I got to remember that, you know, as bad as you feel. And you go through every call in the game and going for it. Like, should I have done that? Should we have done that? You know, you second guess everything all the time. And no one feels more pressure than the head coach and the coaching staff. So just got to keep that in mind. The players get over it. And you're exactly right. They get over it faster than the coaches, for sure.
3: And you talk about two-point conversions. And you mentioned, of course, right away on the coach's show, hey, I wouldn't change anything for the world. The call was right. Just didn't quite get it into the end zone. What about your philosophy on two-point conversions? How do you approach it?
6: You know, we go by the book. I'm a big analytics guy and percentages guy, whatever gives you the best chance to win. You know, it was like a 61% go for it at that point. We weren't stopping them on defense. So I stand by the call. I think it was the right call. We kind of missed a block out there, but, you know, it was inches away. And you know, that's another play. Jimmy Callaway is supposed to have that play. It was called for him, and he was injured, you know.

0: maybe he gets in. He's a little faster, a little stronger, a little longer than Oren. But, you know, it is what it is. We got to regroup and get ready for today.
1: And, of course, what folks might forget is that if you kick the extra point, then you're back on offense again. And not that it was a struggle. You scored some points, but you were going for it a lot on fourth down. It was a grind to try to grind out those points, wasn't it, at that point?
0: Yeah, and, you know, let's say we had, scored and not got the two-point conversion, then they get the ball last and the ball's in their court. You always kind of want to finish with you know, your say on the game, and we could have put our mark on the game. And, you know, we had our chance to have the ball last at that time, and we went for it.
1: And, of course, you put the ball in the hands of Baylor Hayes every play offensively, almost every play, unless you're in the Wildcat. But assess what, you know, what he looked like last week. How did he react last week to coming off the injury?
0: Yeah, really proud of him. Made some big plays down the stretch. You know, no quit in his game. I think it was a gritty performance by him, and I was very proud of him.
1: What was his week like then as far as his bounce back after that game? Because he took some shots.
0: Yeah, he looks a lot better. I mean, his knee's close to 100%. He's moving better. He hit 19.7 miles per hour in that game last week. He's consistently over 20 miles per hour, you know, this season. So I look for him to get his speed back. Still going to be wearing the knee brace just for precautionary reasons for the next few weeks. Hopefully we can get that off by Army. But, you know, today he's got to take care of the football. He's got to play well. He's got to play shortstop back there. This is a good run defense, so we need to throw the ball successfully today.
1: Yeah, and he's a guy that had not been injured hardly at all in his career, and I know you got banged up occasionally. What was the biggest challenge he had to overcome, especially in terms of coming off of an injury and saying, hey, I am really okay?
0: Yeah, it's just mental. You know, you get depressed, and you work so hard for 12 opportunities, and you get a couple taken away, and that's hard. It doesn't sit well with you when you're a competitive person like he is, and, you know, he's in a good mindset this week.
1: We'll be back with more as we get ready for University of Tulsa taking on Navy here on this Saturday. And in a moment, we'll have a Hurricane Spotlight. And in the spotlight, Chris Thompson, Tulsa's outstanding linebacker. This is TU Football from Learfield.
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11: The site is Navy Marine Corps Memorial Stadium as the Hurricane today taking on the Naval Academy. And it's time now for Hurricane Spotlight. And earlier this week, our Jeremy Poplin had a chance to sit down with star linebacker Chris Thompson.
12: Chris, we were talking at the press conference on Monday about how this is kind of one of those man's games. Like, you almost had like a grin on your face with how excited that it makes you to feel like that you're going to play a physical brand of football. What is it about playing an option team? Is that something that's in your past that just kind of brings up those feelings? Is it the Naval Academy in itself? What is it about playing option football that makes you just smile from a physical player like yourself?
13: I think it's my position. You know, being a Mike linebacker, you know, you love games like this. You love, you know, the ability to not have to think about, oh, is the team passing or not? I know they're going to run the ball. So now all I have to do is just run to the ball. So I think it's just my position being a Mike linebacker.
12: What is your responsibility against an offense like this? For someone that doesn't know, that is going to watch you play against an offense like this, what is the responsibility of the mic against the option?
13: He's the green dot. You know, he's supposed to, you know, call, tell the defense which way the ball is going, and just be an ultimate leader. You know, be the first one to the ball, you know.
12: How much did you guys work on this through the course of fall camp leading up to this? Were there a lot of moments, knowing that you're going to play basically three versions of this in a row during the course of the season?
13: Honestly, it was year-round, you know, because this is just a different type of offense, you know. So, you know, we kind of worked on them year-round.
12: How are you feeling physically right now? You had the injury last year. Now you're at a particular point through the course of the season. You seem to be feeling good. You're making plays. But what's it been like mentally coming back for you more than anything?
13: It feels wonderful. You know, being away from the sport for so long, you know, you kind of miss the body aches and being sore. So it feels wonderful, you know, feeling that feel of football again.
12: You told us that you actually missed being sore, which is a very funny line. But you also have taken the time to learn more about the game through a coach's lens. Tell us a little bit about what that means and how that's helped you so far through the course of this season.
13: Yeah, just being around my coaches last season, I was able to understand, you know, what Coach Reardon would call in certain situations, or how he's thinking in certain situations. And like as a player, if you're not able to see that point of view, you hear it, but you don't really connect it. But once you're able to see, okay, this is what it exactly means, it helps you play faster. It helps you make your teammates play faster because you're telling them where the play is going as well.
12: As we get set to wrap up, you let it be known during the course of the summer that one of the ways that you relax is you like to paint. If I were to give you a blank canvas and tell you, paint what your image or version of an option team offense looks like, what would that painting look like?
13: My version of an option team, I would literally get a white canvas and get black paint and just paint the white canvas just black. It wouldn't be a picture or anything. It would just be black. That's the type of mentality you have to have.
12: You said that one of your favorite paintings hangs above your bed. Remind everyone what that is.
13: Yeah, so it's basically just a kid with a king, with a crown's hat, and it's supposed to be a king.
12: Therapeutic painting, relaxes the mind?
13: Yes, sir. Yes, sir.
12: Do you get much time to paint during the course of the regular season at all?
13: I was just thinking about it. Like, I haven't had much time to paint, but I have kept – every time I see something or getting ideas, I write them down in my notes or, like, kind of make, like, a sketch of the picture. So once I get time, I'll definitely, you know, get back to those notes.
12: Well, we hope that you find time soon to kind of clear that mind. Thanks for joining us, Chris.
13: All right, thank you.
12: It's Chris Thompson. We'll take a timeout. We'll come back more with TU football from Learfield.
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6: We're back at Navy Marine Corps Memorial Stadium. Our final segment with the head coach of the Golden Hurricane, Trey Lamb. And it's a long road trip for this team, coach, and really your second real road trip. Obviously, Arkansas was a bus ride, but what are the logistics you have to go through to make sure everything goes right?
7: Well, you got the flight. You got a lot of donors, you know, at this game, alumni, because they want to go to this great stadium and go to see Annapolis. So it's been a great trip. You know, once the ball kicks off, it kind of all that goes away. But there'll be some crowd noise today. It'll be a full crowd and national TV game, so great! What an opportunity for the Golden Hurricane.
6: Yeah, in a situation where obviously Ravi Sabatella, who is your chief of staff, has to get all of those T's crossed and the I's dotted. And as a coach, I'm sure you appreciate it if there are no problems, you know, if nothing comes up. But he does a pretty good job of making sure there are very few problems.
7: Yeah, he does a great job. Grant Claver, our DFO, does a great job. He actually travels to the games on Thursdays. He gets everything ready at the hotel. You know, Clay Leach, our video guy, has to travel five filmers and all the video equipment, and then our equipment staff, and you know, Joey, our strength staff, they have to make sure we have water and hydration, IVs, and you know, all the stuff that they need to roll out before the game and get loose and recover. So it's a full effort. I mean, we travel with like 150, 160 people, and only like 70 of those are players. So it's a full team effort. You got to be organized. You got to be on top of every little detail and make sure it runs smoothly.
6: And you mentioned equipment. Nick Barrell does a great job. And of course, that truck left on Wednesday. So to get it to the East Coast, and that's a whole nother operation, isn't it?
7: Yeah, it's a challenge, man. It you got to organize, because you know that truck's probably not going to get back till Monday. So now you got to organize Sunday's practice. How are you going to practice, and what equipment are you going to have? How are you going to wash the clothes? Like, there's a lot that goes into it. We've got a great staff. Nick does an unbelievable job.
6: All right, as you get ready for Navy, limited possessions is what you're always thinking going in. Who knows how a game goes, but for the most part, if they hang on to the ball, your possessions are limited. How do you approach that?
7: We got to throw the ball well today. I mean, if you can get a lead on these guys, make them play catch up. You know, UAB did that. They were able to get after him a little bit in the pass rush game. We do have really good pass rushers. We can't give up the big plays on defense. And then we need to – this is a game of big plays. We need to throw the ball over their head, you know, a few times in this game.
6: Yeah, and a year ago you were ahead 14-0. In fact, had a touchdown taken away because of a holding call, which would have made it 21-7. But you did what you had to do a year ago against a team like this, getting out 14-0. But they were explosive. Maybe, hopefully, they're not as explosive this year.
7: Yeah, they graduated a lot of players, a lot of really good players, two NFL players. Quarterback's gone. So they're playing with a bunch of young guys. You know, I think they have 17 new starters, which is, you know, one of the highest rates in our conference, and they can't take transfers, so they got to grow them, you know, through the corp and through I guess their process of getting those guys to be seniors and build it with young players. And I do have a lot of respect for their staff. I think they run a really good offense with Coach Cronick, and Coach Newberry calls the defense, and they do an unbelievable job. Schematically, they're as good as anybody in the league. Anybody in the country, their scheme is so good on both sides of the ball, and that's what presents a real challenge for the quarterback and for our defense coordinator.
6: Yeah, I was going to say, that is as simple as some people might think their offense is, it's not. It's really complex with a lot of different motions and stuff, right?
7: Tons of different formations, motions, unbalanced, tackle over. You're having to make checks and adjustments on every play, and that's where it gets you.
6: All right, so when we get on the plane after this game and it's a victory for the University of Tulsa, what would have gone right for you, do you think?
7: I think you throw for 250 yards in this game. The throw game's got to be important today. You know, they're really good rush defense, and that's kind of what they're built for. And then we got to stop the run and make their quarterback beat us, Gutierrez. So if we can do those two things, we got a good shot.
6: All right, let's go do it, Coach. Thank you.
7: That's it. Rain Kane.
6: That is the head coach of the Golden Hurricane, Trey Lammas. Tulsa gets ready for the Naval Academy here today in Annapolis. 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
12: It's the Golden Hurricane taking on the Navy midshipman here this afternoon from Annapolis, Maryland. And a reminder, each time the Golden Hurricane reaches the red zone this year on offense, Western Sun Federal Credit Union makes a donation to the Children's Hospital at St. Francis. And so far this season, the Hurricane has reached the red zone 12 times, including six last week. They had only six in the first few games, but six alone in last week's game. At the end of the year, we total it all up. We make a donation to the Children's Hospital at St. Francis, Western Sun Federal Credit Union. Proud sponsor of TU Athletics. Looking at the Tulsa offense, well, 38 points in regulation last week, 44 points overall. It should win you most games, but kind of naive to think TU has solved all of their offensive problems just with last week's performance because they got outgained 559 to 352. And, Rick, if you take out the 450 yards that they had against the FCS team, East Texas A&M, TU averaging about 330 yards per game. That's pretty pedestrian. To win in the American, I think you have to do better.
13: I think you have to be more balanced is the biggest deal. Be consistent. You know, the offensive line has been in and out. They've been banged up. 10 guys played last week. You're still running it for a decent amount. However, in the last 2 weeks, you're only averaging about 103 rush yards a game. That's got to be consistent. You heard Coach say throw it over their heads today. I think it has to do more with that because the offense, as usual, has shown itself at times to be very good second half of North Texas. But you start thinking about overall, and it's been so stop and start that consistency, those third down problems have been big bugaboos.
12: Yeah, and one way to make it better would be to keep QB1 healthy, and that's Baylor Hayes, of course. He looked terrific last week and getting close to 100%. Here's offensive coordinator Kevin Barbie, who liked what he saw from his sophomore quarterback.
14: I was proud of his grit and the way that he battled throughout the game, and he just kept fighting to bring us back to we were down at 14 at one point, and he just kept battling, man, and so it really showed like his grit.
12: Yeah, 25 of 43 for 211 yards, three touchdowns, no interceptions, and of course those two TDs rushing, including the game tying one that helped send it into extras. Now today the approach, you got to be patient. Don't let the limited possession scare you into some rash decisions if you're running TU's offense. At the same time, Hurricane really wants to take some shots, so there's a bit of a conundrum.
14: We've got to be able to take advantage of free access throws on the perimeter, and you know they're going to try to keep everything in front. So you got to do a great job of taking what they give you and timing it up where, you know, now it's time to run past these guys and throw it over their heads.
12: Yeah, so that's the question in my mind. How do you know when it's time to take that shot and really go vertical?
13: Well, some of it has to do with the play before. You know, coach is telling us, you know, if something, the play before is good and you pop something, you're going to have that opportunity. We've seen a lot of teams around the country do it. Some of it's going to be based on, hey, which guy's in the game? Did somebody go down? And what are they in? What were they looking like at that time? Have you run it 6-7 times in a row with some success? So it really is all those things that go into it, and a whole lot of it, it depends on how Navy lines up, and honestly, you know, they go by the book a lot, but a whole lot of this is still gut feel for a coach, too.
12: Yeah, no question about it. And Jeremy Poplin, you've seen it firsthand, the it factor with Baylor. We also know how geeked up he can get in a game, such as one today. How does TU keep that under control?
15: Well, it's a delicate balance, because the last thing you want to do is try to rip that out of someone's DNA, which absolutely is Baylor Hayes. So the balance there is still finding that competitive fire, that juice, so to speak, that he brings, where he gets energized. But to keep him playing within the offense and taking those plays that are in front of him, you got to remember, he's still a relatively young football player at this level. He doesn't have a significant amount of starts under his belt. He's now coming off of an injury, one of the first in his career that he's had to battle through that as well. So a lot of things are happening upstairs. But I felt like last week was maybe one of those first true steps with that knee brace on and learning how to play with it, also understanding what his role is with that knee brace on, still using his athletic ability with his legs, but remaining in the pocket and making quality throws. This is all part of a process, and I still believe that we're in the early stages of watching a fully operational, so to speak, Baylor Hayes moving forward. But it is a challenge today to not want to get greedy.
12: Yeah, and there's never anything positive about an injury, but if there was something positive is the fact that Baylor was a little less mobile last week, so he stayed in the pocket more and had a little bit of success. Now, if TU is able to take those deep shots, it's a good chance it might be with David Wells, who made some tough key catches last week, but he has yet to get deep, and Wells knows it's important to stretch the field.
16: Oh, it's always important. Even just being a receiver, that room brings energy to the team. So being able to create explosive plays, that sets the tone for the game.
12: Yeah, and how Baylor Hayes manages this game certainly will be important and paramount. And running back Damari Alston, who has 12 catches this year, says, hey, you can always check down
17: You know, I tell them every time I say, hey, when in doubt, you ain't got nobody open, hey, check it down to me. I'm going to go get you. I'm going to go get us at least 10-plus yards, especially on the check down. You know, it's pretty natural, pretty easy. It's something I work at every day.
12: Now, Alston does lead TU in rushing with 292 yards, but it's hard to rush against these guys. They only allow 96.3 per game, and that's why I think TU really believes they must pass and pass well today.
13: And some of it's going to be take what they give you. Those, you know, the corners are going to play soft. Think back to Central Michigan and the Miami Beach Bowl. Take those underneath routes until you can hit them over the top, which Tulsa was eventually able to do. Get wide, some quick screens. Screens, things like that. This team has got to be always moving their eyes as much defensively as they want you to do it when they're on offense.
12: And that includes the tight ends, of course. Last week they got more involved as Chris Gakayan with three catches for 32. Julian Roberts caught a ball as well. So who knows, maybe those tight ends will be involved today. And offensive line-wise, Hunter Erb will not go today. Javian Anti, a redshirt freshman from Jenks, will get his first start. Alan Pond is also in the mix there at left guard. Now, the defense had their first real breakdown of the season last week. The North Texas offense is pretty good and exposed the Hurricane with a balanced attack. And now you have a totally unbalanced attack from Navy with that run-heavy offense. Still, though, even though you think it might be a simple Navy offense to watch, defensive coordinator Josh Reardon knows it's really incredibly complex.
18: There's a lot going on. You really gotta boil it down for your players and get them to see the pictures for what they are. There's a lot of smoke and mirrors with motions and shifts and trades on every single play, and it tests your eye discipline and your players really have to know what their assignment is on every play.
12: Yeah, and of course, we'll be talking a lot about assignment football the next 3 weeks. Sounds like kind of beating a dead horse, but they have to focus on that, or there's going to be a lot of noise here today in Annapolis.
13: There's no doubt about that. And what they do, they count on you getting bored, really. And that sounds stupid, but dive, dive, dive, power, counter, dive, power, counter, doop, over the top. Or, you know, the option that breaks free. They count on you doing that. And so if you're not bringing your lunch pail, if you're not focusing on every step you take, every move you make, sound like I'm doing music here, then you are going to be in trouble today. And, yes, you're going to be chasing the guys from behind.
12: Well, one guy that's seen the option a few times is tackle Arius Nash, who's been pretty good at stuffing things inside this year.
19: Yeah, I'm pretty good in the run game. I think I'm, you know, pretty good with my hands and stuff. You know, very fundamental when it comes to that. You know, just my keys, reading the offensive linemen and striking and stuff like that.
12: Yeah, going to have to do that today and going to have to use his hands today, probably tackle the fullback, whether he has the football or whether he doesn't have the football. And obviously, the leader in tackles this year for the Hurricane is linebacker Chris Thompson, one of Tulsa's leaders, who we heard from in our Hurricane Spotlight moments ago. He leads TU in tackles, and you can tell he's looking forward to this matchup, but he also knows what each guy has to do.
19: Yeah, just any false step or any false movement is going to cost you. So it's just as far as you, it's just being disciplined, you know, being confident in what you see and trusting what you see.
12: Yeah, and Jeremy, at the press conference, you saw how pumped up Chris was to face this run-heavy Navy team. But he's got to be careful not to do everybody else's job at the same time, right?
15: No, he has to stay within his lane and make sure that he is assignment sound. The thing about Chris, though, is that you could see just in his eyes the amount of energy that he has for an opportunity to play another option team. You know, he had some time in high school where he played a couple of these teams, but he's got a massive responsibility on his hands, not just with his own assignments there, but one of the real challenges against this offense, Bruce, is just identifying the amount of formations that Navy likes to roll with. It's referred to as the millennial wing T. So the number of things that he has to be able to communicate from a call perspective right to the rest of the defense, while also maintaining his own assignments, it's a very big challenge. And you're thankful that you have a guy that is as old and as mature as what Chris Thompson is here this afternoon if you want to be successful defensively.
12: Yeah, no question. And the positive from last week, certainly on defense, was the three turnovers. And obviously, it's a big emphasis this week for Coach Reardon.
18: Yeah, anytime you can get him to the third piece of the option, you know, there's a chance that you can put it on the ground, you know, and Yeah, when the ball's changing hands as much as it does with those guys, there's opportunities to take it away.
12: On the Hurricane plus six on the turnover ratio, one of the best in the league and in the nation. Probably going to really need to be on that positive side again today as well. Another positive is Navy is not quite as explosive as a year ago. They usually have wide receivers, Rick, wide open. Blake Horvath was so good last year running not only the option stuff, but he could hit those receivers and was a good thrower. So, again, it's a broken record, but the less explosive Navy team can gash you and still make those plays, but maybe not like they did a year ago.
13: Yeah, I don't think you're looking at 84s like you were against North Texas or some of those. I think, but when they get a big play nowadays, it's 17-20. Now, those are still explosives, and they're enough to keep them in field position, and more importantly, to keep drives going. And that's one of the things they count on, especially when they are down a little bit. And by down, I just mean they're younger than they have been. They want the football. They want you on the sidelines. And so today, when you think of a 20-yarder, don't think that's not explosive, because for Navy today, it is.
12: Well, in a moment, we'll be back with more. We'll have our scouting report on Navy in a moment as we get about 25 minutes away from the kick in this one. Tulsa taking on Navy. This is TU football from Learfield.
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12: It's the 12th all-time game between Tulsa and Navy, and Navy leads the series 9-2. They've won three in a row, but Tulsa is 2-3 here. The two wins Tulsa has were right here at Navy Marine Corps Memorial Stadium. All right, time to take a look at the Navy midshipmen and their offense, and their play-by-play announcer is Joe Miller, and he talks about this Navy offensive attack.
33: All right, Bruce, when you look at this Navy offense, first everybody thinks about the running attack, and it's still very much a part of what they want to do offensively. They run the football about 85% of the time, and they want to do it through the quarterback. You'll see both Jaxson Gutierrez and Braxton Woodson play quarterback for the mids. Gutierrez, a very hard-charging runner. Woodson, a very athletic kid that can get on the outside and is more the burner of the two. In the backfield, they go with Vic Listorti. He's averaging over 6 yards on the season. They want to throw the football, and when they do, they've got a freshman by the name of Truman Brasfield, who they're very excited about, a downfield target. Luke Hutchison is their veteran. He's the guy that's probably going to get most of the targets when they do throw. Also in the backfield, you got to watch out for Charles Robinson and Michael Barrow. Both their snipe backs play in the slot. Barrow is the big time runner. Robinson more the receiver on this Navy offense, but it's a veteran offensive line and they want to run the football and they want to have success running the football.
12: And at center for the midshipmen, at least coming into this game, Torrin Smith, the junior from Edmond, Oklahoma, Deer Creek High School. He is the son of Brad Smith, a former Tulsa offensive lineman. And Torrin Smith earlier this week talked about playing against his dad's team.
0: It's really cool to play against the team that my dad played for and the team that I watched growing up. That's always exciting, but he's 1,000% Navy. He doesn't even think about Tulsa when we play him. Like, he's really helped me all throughout my football career. Since I was little, he coached me in Little League through high school. He was like my personal coach, you know, really helped me out. He's the best resource you could have.
12: Yeah, and, you know, Brad Smith, a great guy, started 3 years for the University of Tulsa on the offensive line. And Jeremy Poplin, you had a chance to talk with Brad Smith last year when Navy came to Tulsa. And clearly, he's all Navy, but he roots for the Hurricane when they're not taking on the Academy.
15: Yes, he does. He is also a battalion chief with the Oklahoma City Fire Department. So he does lead a very busy life. He does not get to make it down the turnpike as much as he would like, but he does attend several Tulsa games per year. It was great just to see the pride and joy on his face and being able to watch his son play football at the Naval Academy and even being admitted to the Naval Academy. And, you know, both of them hold a pretty distinct element to their playing career. Brad has a victory over Oklahoma and Oklahoma State during his days playing at TU. His son now has a victory over Tulsa and Oklahoma in a bowl game. So a unique part of history. Oh, I would be remiss if I did not say his mother also played basketball at the University of Tulsa. So there's all types of connections with the Smith family back to TU.
12: Yeah, all the way back to Deer Creek High School in the Edmond area. Torrin Smith, the center for Navy. All right, let's get back to the our scouting report on Navy and the defense now. Here's Joe Miller on the Navy defense.
33: When you talk about this Navy defense, first you're talking about the defensive line. That's been the strength of the team so far this season. Aiden Lysak, who hasn't played much until this season, he's been their number one pass rusher this season with 2 sacks from the defensive line. At the linebacking core, they're led by their 2 inside linebackers, maybe one of the best defensive players in the conference, and Mark Anthony Parker. He's got 4 sacks on the season. The other inside linebacker is Coleman Cauley. These two guys have combined for over 15 tackles per game. They are the strength of this Navy defense. You pair them with Griffin Willis and Aiden Lysak up top, and that's the strength of this Navy team in the front seven. They've had some issues on the back end, but they're healthy with Iroh Aniha at cornerback. He'll be their top cornerback coming into this season, and he's played well for them. They're young at the other cornerback positions, trying to, you know, get through some of the issues in the passing game. That's been their biggest issue this season, but they've been good getting pressure on the quarterback, and they've been one of the best teams against the run this season in the American.
12: Yeah, and one note about the back end of that Navy defense, Matthew Saliga broke his leg last week in the loss to Air Force, and so that safety is out, will not be at the back end, and Aaron Rose will start at that safety position. We'll see if that's a place to go as far as the Hurricane is concerned, but Tulsa does believe, Rick, that they can attack this Navy team with the downfield throw.
13: And that's one of the things that I think they have to do. We've talked about it multiple times. A couple of guys you do have to watch for, though. Their corner, Cam Robinson, number 13. Watch this cat. He loves to lay the lumber.
12: Yep.
13: He likes to hit. He'll come up. You can catch him. Now, they're going to have deep safeties, but if he's up and he's a little bit overactive and one of those safeties doesn't do their job, especially with a new guy back there, that's when you can really burn him.
12: All right, let's go to an Advanced Orthopedics of Oklahoma sideline report. The official team physicians of University of Tulsa Athletics, and Jeremy Poplin on the sideline. You are witnessing, obviously, the marching in of the Naval Academy. All of the cadets are coming in and will obviously dominate the field right now at this point once they all get there.
15: Yeah, it's one of the more spectacular things that you can witness here at the Naval Academy is when they all march in and form and take their place on the field before they put the all-on sprint out to the section to where they will be setting. You know, you can take some time to walk around the stadium and look at all the various monuments. I tried to look for Oklahoma connections, and one that I did stumble across is Commander Ernest Edwin Evans, United States Naval Academy, class of 1931. He was born in Pawnee, grew up in Muskogee, commanding officer of the USS Johnston, posthumously awarded the Medal of Honor. He was killed in action at age 36. He's one of Oklahoma's most remarkable military heroes. Creek and Cherokee ancestry. He commanded the destroyer USS Johnston during one of the more extraordinary naval battles of World War II. It was October 25th, 1944, when Evans and the Johnston were part of a small American naval force defending vulnerable escort carriers off the Philippine island of Samar. The force known as Taffy 3 encountered a much more powerful Japanese fleet that included battleships, heavy cruisers, and destroyers. And rather than retreat, Evans ordered the Johnston to attack. His destroyer charged forward towards the Japanese warship, launched torpedoes, and continued fighting despite suffering devastating damage. The Johnston eventually sank, and Evans was amongst those killed, but his actions helped protect the American escort carriers and contributed to the Japanese forces' withdrawal. Just one of those moments of history, Bruce, that we all need to be very aware of with our state of Oklahoma and the ties back to not only the Navy, but to the Naval Academy here in Annapolis.
12: And, of course, another connection, Pearl Harbor, the attack on Pearl Harbor. Everybody talks about Arizona and that disaster. But Oklahoma, the USS Oklahoma, was the ship that lost the second highest number of individuals in the attack at Pearl Harbor. And we pause here at Navy Marine Corps Memorial Stadium. And our national anthem will be coming up in just a moment. And a reminder that the Hurricane Coaches Show with Trey Lamb coming up Monday at 6 o'clock at Elgin Park in downtown Tulsa. Come listen to the show and, of course, enjoy the small pizza and pitcher of beer for just $20 during the show. And we'll see you Monday night at Elgin Park, downtown Tulsa, right next to One Oak Field, presented by Western Sun Federal Credit Union. We'll be back with more, including our starting lineups coming up next. Tulsa taking on the Navy midshipmen here in Annapolis. 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
12: We welcome you back to Navy Marine Corps Memorial Stadium. Navy taking on the University of Tulsa. And right now, here comes the flyover. And the flyover, obviously you can hear it. Boy, how impressive is that? Those are two E-2D Advanced Hawkeyes from the Greyhawks of the VAW-120 based out of the Naval Station Norfolk, Virginia, as the Naval Station there, and piloting the lead aircraft, Lieutenant Tom Milkman Frankenberger. There you go.
13: I was looking for Maverick and Goose, but I mean, I'll take what we can get, right?
12: Yeah, absolutely. So, obviously, part of the pageantry here at the Naval Academy. All right, here are your starting lineups brought to you by William and Lauren Custom Clothier. Visit their showroom on Peoria in Tulsa or the website at williamandlauren.com. You shouldn't have to spend $1 million to look like it. All right, let's take a look at Tulsa's starting lineup. Baylor Hayes will start at the quarterback position. Damari Alston is the running back. And then it'll be Aran Singleton, Danelle G, and David Wells at the receivers. Luke Tevis has started the tight end, but of course, five different guys play that position. And then on the Offensive line, Brody Duffel and Cam East are the tackles. Javian Antai, the redshirt freshman from Jenks, will get his first start at left guard, along with Ian Mays on the other side. Malachi Prisciotto is the center for Tulsa. On the defensive side, Thomas Davis and Jalen George anchoring the defensive ends. Arius Nash and Ty Newhouse at the tackles. Of course, they run a whole lot of guys in as well at that defensive tackle positions. And then linebacker-wise, Chris Thompson and Dax Collins, two leading tacklers for Tulsa. Devin Robinson is the star. And then in the back end, you have cornerbacks Tyson Williams along with J.D. Drew. And then the safeties, Rylan Leathers and Ashton Williams. And so Zach Williams will not play in this ball game after he got dinged up last week. And Ryan Leathers be very important for the young sophomore from Amarillo, Texas, to play well. Now for the Navy midshipmen, their quarterback, they expect to start Jackson Gutierrez. And then the snipes position, those are kind of running back and wide receiver positions, if you will. Michael Barrow and Charles Robinson. Vic Listorti is the fullback, running back. And then at the wide receiver, Luke Hutchison. And then on the offensive line, we've been told late that Torrin Smith will not start at center. Cam Nichols is the center. And then Jake Polito and Hoke Smith are the guards. And Sean Crowley and Malcolm Johnson are the tackles. On the defensive side, Aiden Lysick along with Christian Johnson are the ends. But we've been told that Nolan McCamey will start at that end position instead of Johnson. And then Xavier Arrington and Griffin Willis are two really good inside tackles. The linebackers are Coleman Cauley and Mark Anthony Parker, the two leading tacklers on the team. Will Miller is the other linebacker, but he's very much like that star position. He also plays almost like a safety, a deep safety. Ira Onia and Philip Hamilton are the cornerbacks, and then Giuseppe Sessi, a very experienced safety, along with youngster Aaron Rose,

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5: It's time for Golden Hurricane Football. This is the Advanced Orthopedic of Oklahoma kickoff. Official physicians of Tulsa Athletics. And by Pepsi. Football deserves Pepsi. Now turn it up. It's game time. Here's the voice of the Golden Hurricane, Bruce Howard.
6: 71 degrees here in Annapolis, overcast skies. It's Tulsa taking on Navy, and in a moment, the Hurricane will be coming out of the tunnel. Also, the Naval Academy as well will have the coin toss, all of that coming up as TU looks to snap a two-game losing streak. And let's go ahead and head down to Jeremy Poplin with the keys to the game. Your keys, Jeremy, as far as you're concerned for a Tulsa victory in the game.
7: Tulsa's got to find to be able to win on first down. That's on both sides of the ball, not just offensively, but on defensively. Really get this Navy offense behind the sticks where we all know that they struggle mightily. And number two for me, you've got to be able to finish drives. The patience that it takes to play, you want to try to extend drives as much as you can. But the red zone conversion rate has to be incredibly high or even in the scoring zone for Tulsa this afternoon to come out of here and try to finish this game.
6: All right, your player to watch.
7: My player to watch is going to be Chris Thompson. Talk to him to the pregame. We know his responsibilities. He's got to play physical. He's got to play with conviction. But he also has to restrain himself a bit here in a game in which sometimes you can get caught up in the physicality of it.
6: All right, let's check in with Rick. Rick, your keys to the game.
8: Well, they're a whole lot like Jeremy's from the standpoint of focus. Got to have focus. We got Craig coming out. We'll get coach in a second. And you've got a clock. I mean, you've got to take advantage of every possession. They are not going to give you very many.
6: All right, let's go down to Jeremy Poplin, who has the head coach of the Golden Hurricane.
7: All right, coach, we've talked about the type of patience that it takes offense. For you guys, but you also got to have a little bit of energy and take advantage of the opportunity that present themselves. So how do you do it? I want you to play a low possession sleepy game. We don't want to fall into that. And then defensively, what does success look like early this afternoon?
9: Hit the quarterback as many times. This is one of the few offenses where you can just hit the quarterback as many times as you want to get hit. We got to keep hitting him.
7: What was your message before you ran out?
9: We've prepared well. We've had a great week of practice. There's no reason to be nervous. I want to see us have each other's back all day.
7: Coach, good luck.
9: Thanks, Rankin.
7: Bruce, back upstairs to you.
6: Appreciate that, Pop. The referee is Reed Jackson. Let's go to the 50-yard line where they're doing the coin toss.
10: Okay. Tulsa has won the coin toss and has elected to defer their options to the second half.
6: So that means Navy will get the ball to start things here as the Golden Hurricane and Navy ready to go. And your player of the game, Rick, your player to watch, obviously you didn't have time to get to that.
8: Ryan Leathers, he's going to be wearing the green dot. That means he's the one communicating all of this incredibly important stuff defensively about where to line up playing for Zach Williams. He's got a club on his hand, won't be easy to tackle. There's a lot to watch with Ryan.
6: Yeah, no doubt. And by the way, our interview with Coach Lamb brought to you by Pepsi. Football deserves Pepsi. Grab an ice cold Pepsi Zero Sugar. Cheer the Hurricane on to a win. Proud partner of TU. My keys, 60-minute game, but try to start fast. You can't have 2-3 and outs in your first couple of possessions. You might be behind 14-0 to this Navy team. And then don't allow Navy to get those historic shots we have seen. Make them miss the layups as they have done all season long. They've not been able to hit their open guys. And my key is simply Baylor Hayes. How Baylor Hayes manages this game will be huge for the Golden Hurricane. Here's your Triad Eye Institute uniform report. Tulsa Athletics official.

0: Capsule LASIX and Eye Care Provider, the Golden Hurricane in their gold pants and the white jerseys with the blue numerals and the white helmet with the Tulsa script along the side. And for Navy, they have the gold pants and the navy blue uniform tops with the gold numerals and lettering and the gold helmet. Of course, that gold helmet has no emblem whatsoever on it, which is obviously classic Navy and classic military institution team. So the Hurricane will kick it off from right to left, and it will be for TU Marlon Hawk to kick it away. And back deep for the Naval Academy, they will have Isaiah Bryant and Michael Barrow. So approaching is Hawk. Hawk gets ready to go. As he will approach, the angled run up to the ball. Here's the kick. A line drive shot and a fair catch called for and made right at the goal line. And that was actually Nick Bell, cornerback, who was back taking that kick. So it'll be first down and 10 for Navy. They start at their 25-yard line. And for the Golden Hurricane and Marlon Hawk, that is his 16th touchback in 26 attempts this year. So it's first and 10 for Navy as they start at their 25-yard line on the left hash mark. And the quarterback is indeed Jackson Gutierrez, who has rushed for 273 yards and he's passed for 344. They have a tight formation with one slot on the left and two slots on the right on first down and 10. Motion to the right and a toss sweep goes to the right-hand side. And Barrow gets around the corner to the 25 to the 30 and bashed out of bounds at about the 33-yard line. As Ashton Williams made the final tackle, that's a gain of 8 to the 33-yard line. And it'll be second down and 2.
1: He is their best running back, and he's the guy that amongst them that can break tackles. You know, they're not great tackle breakers in that running back spot, except he can. He'll bounce off guys, too.
0: Yeah, 173 yards coming in. Michael Barrow, one of they call the snipes. He's a guy that goes on that wing and then goes in motion, and he goes in motion on the left side on second down and 2, and crashing off the left side with the quarterback keeper is Gutierrez, has the first down across the 35, nearly the 36-yard line, and it'll be first and 10 for Navy from just beyond the 35-yard line.
1: You're going to hear us say things like tackle over today. When we hear that, it's all that means is they've just taken a tackle, put him over really kind of as a tight end and lined up a tight end more like a tackle. It's a very much just a heavy set, and they'll do that from time to time.
0: And again, they have a starting center today, Cam Nichols, who's a veteran but is normally the left guard. And here's a handoff up the middle, off the right side, and breaking a tackle is Barrow. Barrow spinning forward to about the 39. And how important is that broken tackle? Well, it's the difference between about a 3 or 4 yard gain and no gain. And now Navy's right where they want to be, second down and 6 from their 39.
1: Yeah, that's again, that's what I see him do best. And again, this is what they want to do. They're going to dive. They're going to run counter, little pitch like they did there. They want you to have to grind.
0: Substitutes for Tulsa, they bring in Howard and Rich in the interior along with the ball at the end on second down and 6, and the handoff, the plunge to the left side, and Listardi, as he breaks a tackle, and again he barges forward. Listardi able to get forward to about the 44-yard line before he is finally taken down, a gain of 5, and now it'll be third down at about 2, about a yard and a half perhaps for Navy from their 44-yard line. No score, just underway here in Annapolis.
1: It was actually well played early. He kind of bounced off of Tyler Rich, who was pushing his guy backwards, but he just kept going.
0: So here's the first third down situation for the Tulsa defense, but it's third and very short. Gutierrez out of the shotgun, has the snap. Now he fakes the handoff and rolls up the middle, breaks a tackle. 50, 40, 30. He's to the 25, near side 20, to the numbers, to the 10, to the 5, touchdown. Jackson Gutierrez. 55 yards for a score, and Navy's out on top, 6-0.
1: And again, here's a guy that was touched multiple times. He just bounced, spun, and then he was gone. And when we talk about gap responsibility, when the guy is first hit, it's so hard to maintain that because everybody now thinks he's going to get stopped, and you jump out of your spot, and that creates holes. Once he bounced off, that hole was pretty easy to find.
0: Officially 56 yards. It's a touchdown for Navy, and we mentioned it. Get off to a fast start, Tulsa. Well, it hadn't happened so far, and the extra point is up and good. Has knocked through there by Nolan Bartley, their freshman field goal kicker. And we have a timeout. So right away, Navy marches it down the field 75 yards. And it's Navy 7, Tulsa nothing, 12:42 remaining first quarter of play. This is TU football from Learfield.
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0: 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Well, that drive was five plays, 75 yards. Jackson Gutierrez breaking a tackle at the point of attack and going 56 yards for a score. And with 12:42 remaining here, first quarter, 7-0 Navy. And again, five plays, 75 yards. And Rick, it only took up 2 minutes and 18 seconds. But the overriding factor in the drive was missed tackles by Tulsa. At least two or three.
1: Yeah, there were several. And you know, right there when Gutierrez bounced outside, he just got lucky in that when he switched, he kind of reversed and went around the left side. And then there was nobody over there. It was earlier in some of those middle plays on broken tackles. Now, they have good pad level. They do run hard. They're just not guys who normally break. I was more impressed of anything on that touchdown run. Gutierrez pulled away when he was out there. And he's been the big guy they say is not the faster runner, but he looked pretty doggone fast right there.
0: Kicking it off will be Lance Gossett from left to right. And back deep for the Hurricane is Savion Morrison and Traquan Jones. Tulsa down 7-0 here early. Here's the angled run up to the ball and a high end-over-end kick to the near side. Fair catch called for and made by Morrison at the 8. And so that means Tulsa will take over at the 25, and so important for the Hurricane not to panic. Yes, you're down 7-0, and yes, you gave up a huge explosive play, but now you can't figure at this point that Tulsa's going to, like, throw deep on the first play or whatever.
1: No.
0: They've got to be very patient in their offense.
1: No, I don't think so at all, and it's going to be interesting to hear from Jeremy, too, because I know he had his head stuck in that defensive area there, so let's see in a moment what they were talking about.
0: 7-0, Navy with the lead. Tulsa starts with two receivers stacked to the right, two to the left, and Alston was in a slot on the left side. Now he joins Baylor Hayes in the backfield. And here's the handoff. It goes to Alston. Alston charging up the middle, and he squirms forward for about 3 to the 28-yard line. And it was Gillis on the tackle. And a gain of 2.5, perhaps, and it's second down and long for Tulsa. Out of the shotgun, Hayes has the snap. Fly sweep handoff left side, and around the corner, Ross to the 30, and angling forward, charging to the 35, and has the first down. Cawley, the linebacker, made the tackle, but a gain of 8 and a first down for the Golden Hurricane. It's one thing they do want to do is run wide.
1: Yeah, and they talked about doing that against Arkansas and a little bit about North Texas, and it just got away from them, but it's certainly something they want to continue to have in there. And look at the cushion the corners are giving. Those are some places to take theft too.
0: Alston had a good block out in front of that play to help spring Ross on that fly sweep. Motion to the right by Singleton. He gets the pass on the right side quickly, and now around the corner does not get anything. That was good pursuit by Navy, and a very slowly developing play. Cawley was over there on the tackle, and also Philip Hamilton as that one was, it was almost a lateral pass to the right. And I don't know if they were going to have him throw the ball downfield or not.
1: I think that was to set up something. I was going to say that exact same thing.
0: Yeah, second down, 11 for TU at the 34 after a loss of a yard. And the handoff up the middle. Nice job by Alston to skip around one guy as he sidestepped and he surges forward to the 40. And we'll see where they spot it, but a gain of 4 to 5 maybe. Let's call it a gain of 5 to the 39. And now Tulsa's with a 3rd and 6 now. The Hurricane, one of the worst in the nation at third down conversions at 25%. 3rd and 6, back to pass. Hayes waits, now running to the left. He's running, now flings it downfield to the left side, and it is caught by Ross. Left side boundary, 23-yard line. Wow, what a pass, what a catch, as the Hurricane getting it to the 22-yard line. And it'll be a 1st and 10 for TU, trailing 7-0, and quickly on top of that play, as that one downfield for the Hurricane of some 35 or 40 yards. Motion by Ross from left to right. And here's the handoff up the middle, and Alston barging forward across the 20, maybe to the 19. We'll see where they spot it.
5: Alston with the rush up the middle. Gillis in on the tackle for Raven. 2 yards on the play, second down.
0: So it'll be second down and about 8 as the Hurricane at the 20. It's a Western Sun Federal Credit Union in the red zone. And now back to pass. Hayes throws it quickly to the right side, and it's caught on the right side by Singleton. He breaks a tackle right boundary, 20 down to the 15, maybe to the 14, as he got swarm tackled finally by Navy, but he broke that first tackle. They mark it at the 15-yard line. Now it'll be third down about 3.
1: Bringing in the big dudes. Got two tight ends coming in. Wouldn't be surprised to see him do something a little tricky here, right, either, because this is a difficult team to run against, especially as the field compacts.
0: Third down and 3 from the 15. TU down 7-0, but on the march here. Out of the shotgun, it's Hayes. Right behind him is Traquan Jones. And Jones gets the handoff, and he spins away from one man. He gets it to the 10, inside the 10 to the 8. And he did a very nice job of making the first guy miss. And finally, it was Aaron Rose that made the tackle. Gain of 7, first down, a goal TU at the 8-yard line. 3 receivers to the right in a triangle. And now here's a quick handoff. It's Jones again. And Jones this time is stood up and knocked back by Xavier Arrington. Maybe a yard to the 7, second and goal.
1: Well, they are obviously doing everything they want running the ball right now, doing a good job getting 3, 4, 5 yards in there. They haven't taken that outside yet where the corners are giving them opportunities. Let's see if there's something a little they're cooking up to get out in there.
0: So it is second down and goal with the ball at the 7-yard line for the Golden Hurricane. TU is trailing by a score of 7-0. 2 receivers slotted to the left, nobody on the right. Now in motion is Wells toward the formation, and they fake the fly sweep. They hand it off to Jones, and Jones is able to battle his way at the right hash mark down to the 2-yard line before he's taken down. And on the tackle was Giuseppe Sessi. Now it is third and goal just outside the 2-yard line.
1: This is the 11th play of this drive, so they've responded just terrifically.
0: So the Hurricane with play number 11, it's third and goal just outside the 2. Out of the shotgun, Hayes. To his left is Alston. 2 tight ends on the right side of the formation, 2 receivers on the left side. Out of the shotgun, snap is directly to Alston off the left side, charging close, diving. They're going to mark him short even though he reached that ball across the goal line. They're saying his knee was down. And it's going to be inches from the goal line. It'll be 4th down for Tulsa. And I'm surprised that they haven't reviewed that one, because it sure looked like he got it in. However, his knee might have been down, but they're not going to review it, evidently.
1: And you got Williams in at quarterback. They're going to bring in a package here and just try to run right at you.
0: Dexter Williams is in, along with a full house backfield on 4th and goal from the 1. Williams under center. Dexter Williams with a handoff to the left side, and it's in for a touchdown, as charging in is Savion Morrison, and the Hurricane has made it 7-6 on the power play to the left.
1: Boy, it was tight, though. They did everything they could to get there. Navy did everything they could to keep them out. That is a really good response drive by this football team. Would have been very easy to get your head down after that tough touchdown.
0: And it was a good block out in front by Grant McAtee, who was part of that big power eye formation, if you will, or full house backfield. And now the extra point coming for Owen Carey to try to tie the game up. 7:26 remaining first quarter. It's 7-6. And I'm not sure why they have stopped play. Are they reviewing this for some reason?
1: It might be.
0: Well, if they didn't review that first one where I thought Olsen might have dove in.
1: Yeah, they said go.
0: They shouldn't be reviewing this one, but we will stop trying to figure out what they do in the review booth. Extra point upcoming for Carey out of the hold of Max Tulin, the punter. Fettigan is the snapper. Snap is back, ball down. Here's the kick on the way, and it is good. So the Golden Hurricane with a wonderful answer. It was a quick score for Navy, and Tulsa grinds it out going the other way. So this is kind of a opposite of what you might think. The grind out for the Hurricane on offense, where Navy scored quickly. At any rate, 7:26 to go, first quarter. Tulsa 7, Navy 7. This is TU football from Learfield.
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0: 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And so, Rick, we have two 75-yard drives for the two teams. And for Tulsa, it was 11 plays, 75 yards. Savion Morrison with the one-yard run to tie this game up at 7. A little opposite of what you normally see in a Navy game. They score quick, and Tulsa scores grinding it out.
1: Either way, we're back to normal. I want to know what Jeremy heard in that defensive huddle, because that defense is about to go out there and there may be a little shell shock.
13: Just maintaining your integrity. What happened on the quarterback when he cut back, Rick, to that left side? You know, Howard got pinched on the inside, and next thing you know, it's out the B gap on the opposite side. So just little minuscule things here that you figure out during the first drive.
0: Here's the kickoff by Hawk, and it is short, and it is grabbed by Bell at the 3-yard line. Bell up the middle. He gets it to the 5, to the 10, to the 15, to the 20, to the 30, to the 33-yard line before he is finally jostled down, as Tulsa was able to finally get him to the ground, but not before a very good run back. And Brillarian Phillips on the tackle for TU, a 30-yard return for Bell. First down and 10 Navy at their 33-yard line.
1: And when Jeremy talks about that, same thing we talked about before. It's, you know, one guy gets put in one wrong place, and then when that quarterback bounces, there's a hole there. This gap integrity thing is a big deal against these guys.
0: No question. Out of the shotgun, it is the quarterback, Gutierrez, who scampered for 56 yards and a score to give Navy the early lead. And now he takes it on the option. He gets hit at about the 33, and he was able to get away from Chris Thompson and dive forward to the 36th Thompson almost got him with a face mask, but he got him in the upper shoulder and stopped his progress a little bit. He still spun forward for three.
1: Yeah, they pull the guards on those offsides, sometimes guard and tackle both. And many times for a linebacker, that is your key to get over there. And Chris did a good job of reading that early and making his first couple of steps.
0: Slots right and left, and now one of those slots is in motion. And he gets a toss sweep on the right side, and it's Blauer, and Blauer cuts back, gets hit by Leathers, and he knocks him down at about the 38. So that brings up third down and five for the Navy offense from their 38-yard line.
1: And that's not, you know, for Navy, third and five is more like third and nine for most people. It's not something they're terribly comfortable with. Obviously, they had a pretty good and successful first drive, but this is something that stretches them a bit.
0: Two receivers to the left. The far to the left is Truman Brasfield, who is that freshman that's very dangerous. One

0: Receiver to the right, third and five from the 38, and a fly sweep handoff was faked, and then taking it up the middle is Gutierrez, and he's piled up at about the 41, maybe the 42-yard line. That was a good fake, and he took it up the middle, and that'll bring up fourth down in about a yard and a half. Got about three and a half, maybe 4 yards on the play, and Chris Thompson got in there and knocked him down. Now it's fourth down, about a yard and a half. With the ball just outside the 41-yard line, they're going to go for it.
1: Yeah, it's nearly a no-brainer for them. Now, here comes that extra tackle. They should be in the tackle over. This is something Tulsa has seen and prepared for. This defense should be ready for what's coming.
0: Bunched formation, tight ends both right and left, slots on the left side. Fourth and a yard and a half. Gutierrez under center, and he takes it off the left side. He is hit, but he spins forward for the first down to the 43-yard line. But let's see where they spot it. They look like they're going to spot it shy, and they're going to spot it at about the 42-and-a-half-yard line. That means Tulsa stopped him.
1: I think
2: find the game. First down, Tulsa.
1: I think he bounced back a little. He took the snap, and rather than just going straight forward, he took a step back a little bit, and he paused, and I think that allowed Tulsa to get there.
0: So they're going to go ahead and go with a media timeout with 5.5 minutes remaining, and in this first quarter of play. Jeremy Poplin, what did you see down there?
3: The linesman was very demonstrative from the get-go. He went running out to the numbers as soon as that play was over to mark the spot. He had the best view of it, and Tulsa able to get off the field right here. Now, ultimately, you guys know that during this break, someone somewhere is looking at this, but the linesman, of anyone that had the view of it, he definitely had it, and he made the call.
0: You know, we'll see if they review it. While we have a moment, let's go ahead and take a break. Tulsa, 7, Navy, 7, 5:31 to go first quarter. This is TU football from Learfield.
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0: We welcome you back to Navy Marine Corps Memorial Stadium, a 7-7 ball game, and the Golden Hurricane has just stopped the Navy midshipmen. And boy, the fourth down stops for TU have been outstanding this year. The opposition 5 of 16 on fourth down stops. And Rick, that's 11 stops by your defense where you turn the ball over to your team.
1: And you ain't considering the way, you know, third down has gone. Those things have been important for this defense to get the other guys off the field.
0: Tulsa at the Navy 42-yard line. The game is tied at 7. Baylor Hayes out of the shotgun. Two receivers stacked to the right. He awaits the pistol shotgun snap, and the handoff goes to Jones. Jones side to side. Now he pushes forward to about the 40, so he might have gotten two, if that. And it'll be second down and very long.
1: I would not be surprised to see a shot.
0: Yeah. Willis was there on the play, along with Marcus Blazard. Now it's second down and 8 from the 40. And a fake handoff rolling to the left now. Hayes. Hayes now trying to throw it downfield, and he got it batted down. And that was a really good play by Sessi. And he was coming on a blitz, and I'm not so sure the guy was open, to be honest. I think Baylor would have been better served just running the ball and getting 5.
1: Yeah, Ross was the guy they were trying to go to. He was fairly well covered. But, you know, last time you lofted one up to him, he went to get it. So I think Baylor was feeling it right there.
0: 7-7 ball game, but now Tulsa faced with a third down situation. And it'll be third down and 8 from just shy of the 40-yard line. Three receivers to the right, one receiver to the left. Hayes alone in the backfield. And again, TU not good on third downs. We'll see. Now a quick flip throw goes to the right side. Alston comes up with it, breaks one tackle, and surges forward to the 35. And that'll bring up fourth down and about 2.5 after a gain of 7. And, you know, he got hit as he was running, and that helped him push forward for more yards.
1: And that's really all they – I mean, yeah, it'd be great to get the first down. They just wanted to get anywhere from 5 to 7 to 8, and so they'd have the opportunity to go for it and have a better shot.
0: Singled into the right with Wells. One receiver, Ross, to the left. Ross with the earlier 39-yard reception. This is fourth down. And 2.5 out of the shotgun. Hayes right behind him is Alston. Motion from left to right by the tight end. Back to pass. Hayes throws over the middle, caught at the 30-yard line. That is going to be a first down. It's David Wells, and a gain of 5. Tulsa moves the sticks.
1: Well, they play a lot of zone. Navy does, of course. It's a kind of a base defense for them, and if you can get to that early zone quick and turn and sit it down, you've got your body between the defender and the quarterback, and it's just almost a guarantee. That's called take what they'll give you.
0: And that's 4 straight difficult catches for Wells this season. He had 3 tough ones last week, and he caught them all. First and 10 at the 30-yard line. 7-7 score. Approaching the end of the first quarter. Here's the snap. A toss forward. Alston. Alston around the right side. He gets yanked down and tackled. That was a really good defensive play. Good reaction by Blazard. And a whole bunch of his teammates helped out. They're a really good swarm tackling team. Also there, Cam Robinson to blow up that play. Second and 10 from the 30.
1: Tried a little misdirection there. Just did not work.
0: 3.5 minutes to go, first quarter, 7-7 score. Motion from right to left, fake handoff and back to pass. Hayes, lots of time, throws short over the middle. Tevis catches at the 20. He bangs down to the 15, to the 14-yard line. Blazard shouldered him down, but that's a gain down to the 14-yard line, a 16-yard gain. First down and 10 for the Golden Hurricane. And the Hurricane now in the Western Sun Red Zone. Another donation to the Children's Hospital at St. Francis. First and 10 at the 14 for TU in a 7-7 game. Two receivers to the right, one receiver to the left. Out of the shotgun, Hayes. To his right is McKinney. To his left is one of the tight ends. Quick throw right side. It is caught at the 14, and not getting very much is Singleton, maybe a yard. That's a good play by Cam Robinson, the sophomore corner, as he closed in quickly and made a sure tackle.
1: And that's a nice call against it, though. They came with pressure off that side. If he can break that one tackle, he might even get into the end zone. That's just good defensive work.
0: Second down and 9 from the 13-yard line. Three receivers in a triangle on the right. One receiver to the left is Singleton. As Hayes calling signals, out of the shotgun, back to pass again. The flip throw goes to the right side. It's Ross, and again, good reaction by the Navy defenders. They had one good block out in front, but then Blazard and Robinson came in and banged him down for a gain of 3. Now it's going to be third and about 7 for the Hurricane, just shy of the 10.
1: And obviously you're in a great field position here for a field goal too, but you're wondering if you get 3 or 4, are you still back in that 4-down territory or that 4-down mindset? Coach likes to go by the book, and if you're down in that 1 or 2-yard range, that book might say go.
0: Yep. 2 minutes to go, first quarter, 7-7 ball game, third and seven for the Hurricane at the Navy 10. Three receivers to the left, two receivers stacked to the right, and now in motion is Singleton. Singleton gets a flip throw out to the right side, and he now throws it downfield into the end zone. It is juggled. It is caught at the goal line and into the end zone as Wells. As they flip that ball to Singleton on the right, it was a lateral play, and Singleton, while he was being tackled, threw the ball to the end zone, and then Wells batted in the air, caught it at the one, and lunged into the end zone. How about that play?
1: Well, that's about as unusual as it gets, but you know what? When you've had breaks go against you, you might as well have one go for you, and that's great concentration right there.
0: Wow. Wells out battling Aaron Rose at the goal line to catch it, but also the great play by Singleton to avoid the possible tackle for a loss deep in the backfield, as there was a guy bearing down on him and grabbing him. So the Hurricane now will attempt the extra point, leading 13-7 after the flea flicker for TU. Well, we've seen Singleton on two or three occasions get a lateral and wanting to throw it. Well, this time he actually did throw it, and he's done that before. Extra point upcoming for Owen Carey. Snap back, ball down. Here's the kick on the way, and he punches it through. So the Hurricane has taken the lead. They get the fourth down stop. They roar down the field. They score. And with 1:39 remaining here in the first quarter, it is TU 14, Navy 7. This is TU football from Learfield.
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0: That drive for the Golden Hurricane was 9 plays, 42 yards. It came after Tulsa's defense stuffed Navy on fourth and about a yard and a half. David Wells catching that pass from Baylor Hayes, a 10-yard TD pass. That pass actually wasn't from Baylor Hayes. That was from Singleton, the receiver, who got it on a flip, a lateral on the right side. So Singleton with his first touchdown pass, I believe, in his career. But Oran doing a nice job and somehow avoiding the tackle and then flipping it into the end zone. And then Wells made a difficult catch. So now it's 5 catches, tough catches in a row for David Wells, when early in the year, Rick, it didn't look like he could catch a cold.
1: Yeah, you know, right there, he had such great concentration. And that is the setup play that we talked about earlier. We saw them run that very first play, that very same one, and they obviously decided to run it that very first time. And it looked in like they were trying to set something up. That's just a really nice play call.
0: Bell is back deep along with Jaden Jones for this Navy team. And here's the kick. It is high, a line drive kick, and that one is over the head of Bell and into the end zone. And it'll be first and 10 for Navy at their 25-yard line. And so far the Hurricane with a couple of touchbacks in the first 3 kickoffs. And it'll be first and 10 for the Naval Academy at their 25-yard line. They now trail it 14-7. And, of course, their quarterback has been awfully good so far, and that is Jackson Gutierrez went to the house on a 56-yarder on the first drive of the game, and now he sets up with a bunched formation, two slots on the right and left side. Robinson in motion, one of the slots. He takes it off the left side, and Gutierrez gets hit and knocked down at about the 28, maybe the 29-yard line, and Dax Collins with a very nice job also in there for the Hurricane Tyson Williams. It'll be a gain of two to the 20. I'll call it three to the 28, second and seven.
1: Well, and you've got to remember, this is not a good from-behind team. So if you can keep them out of the end zone and give them another opportunity or two to give it back to you, you've got opportunities to get a nice lead.
0: Second down and seven. Motion from left to right by Robinson, one of the snipe backs. And there's a fumble on the initial handoff. They tried to hand it off to Lestorti. Tulsa says they've recovered it. It's a loose ball. And they have had some problems, not necessarily with the mesh, but Lestorti has fumbled two or three times recently, and Tulsa recovers. And that recovery for the Hurricane, coming up with it is Robinson. As Devin Robinson comes up with the football, and that was a simple handoff botch.
1: Yep.
0: And I think Gutierrez wanted to keep it, didn't he?
1: It looked like that was the case, but that's the true option. So, I mean, he's got the opportunity to pull that thing out of there, and it looks like he was trying to. They just kind of jerked each other around a little bit.
0: So Tulsa, with a huge turnover, they took over at the 28-yard line. First down and 10 for the Hurricane at the 28 of Navy. And TU has had the turnover on downs, and now they're able to force their

0: fifth fumble recovery of the season. They're plus 7 on the turnover ratio. First down and 10, Tulsa. Three receivers to the right, two to the left. We'll see if Tulsa takes a shot here with Baylor Hayes, who is alone in the backfield. Navy showing blitz. Motion from right to left by Singleton. Here's the snap. Back to pass. Throw to the right side. Too far for Alston out on the right flat. And Alston, of course, is a running back. Also can flare out as a receiver. Second down and 10 from the 28.
1: Looks like he thought Alston would break that off to the outside a little quicker than he did. That's something they'll fix. And Baylor looks like, you know, you talk about Baylor being juiced up. Well, you know, you get the touchdown, and now you've got a chance in a quick turnover. He's probably a little juiced up right now.
0: Yep. 49 seconds remaining first quarter. Tulsa leads 14-7, and they're inside the Navy 30-yard line at the 28, second down and 10. Out of the shotgun, Hayes. Motion from right to left by Ross. Back to pass, Hayes. Has time, throws it high in the air down the left boundary, and it is incomplete left pylon as stumbling down was Wells and running stride for stride with him. Well, Sessie was over there, the safety, but the guy that was step for step was Robinson. Did a nice job down. Now it's third and 10 from the 28.
1: Yeah, and that one, as you mentioned, they got tied up and he just fell down. Now I wonder here, once again, are you just trying to get into four down territory?
0: Third down and 10 from the 28 of Navy. Out of the shotgun, Hayes. Two receivers each side. Alston is on the left shoulder of Baylor Hayes in the shotgun. Here's the snap. Hayes rolling to the left, rolling, waiting, throwing downfield. It's caught at the 15-yard line, down to the 13, Ross. Ross sitting in that zone, able to make the tackle. Blazard was there, 14-yard gain. And TU with first and goal, I should say first and 10 from the 14, Hurricane in the Western Sun Federal Credit Union red zone.
1: And you had a credit. That is a tough throw when you're running to your left like that. Baylor had to flip those hips around there and then fire that thing across his body.
0: First and 10 at the 14 out of the shotgun, Hayes, as TU converts on that third down and long handoff right side. Alston plunges forward off to the right and gets it maybe to the 13 for a gain of a yard. That'll be the final play of the first quarter. So the Hurricane recovering from the early body blow by Navy. Navy scored on the game's first possession, but Tulsa coming back and scoring twice, once after a fourth down stop, and now they are close to the Navy goal line at the 13-yard line when we start the second quarter. That after the Hurricane recovered a Navy fumble. At the end of one, your score is Tulsa 14, Navy 7. This is TU football from Learfield.
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8: This is Brandon Hart with a Racers scoreboard update. In the final seconds, East Carolina leads Rice 28-9. North Texas is on top of Charlotte 10-3 in the second quarter, and Temple trails UConn 14-7 in the first quarter. Now back to the guys in Annapolis.
0: 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And don't forget, any trash, you know, if you're at a game, any trash you leave behind can get washed into the storm drains the next time it rains, and those drains lead straight to our rivers and lakes where the fish are. Do your part. Toss your trash and protect Tulsa's waterways. Remember, TU fans, only rain in the drain. Everything else pollutes our waterways. And right now, the Hurricane with the ball at the 13-yard line as we start the second quarter. Tulsa's up by a score of 14-7. Let's check in with Jeremy Poplin on the sidelines, Bob. A
9: couple of things so far. One, the continued evolution of Baylor. Rick, you brought up that third down throw, how difficult that is there before the end of the first quarter. I think that's what we were talking about pregame in kind of this next step, this next evolution of your starting quarterback. And then in terms of scripting plays, which we heard earlier this season, Tulsa has done exactly everything that they had mentioned. They want to spread the ball out wide a little bit more. They've taken full advantage of that so far. So good with how good this offense has been.
0: It is second down and 9 from the 13. Two receivers to the left, Ross and Singleton. One receiver, Wells, to the right. Out of the shotgun is Hayes, and guys to his right and left flared out on each side on second down and 9. And it's a handoff sweep on the left side, and it's Jones, and Jones gets hit with a navy blue wall right there at about the 11 and gets knocked down. A good play there by Aaron Rose. And it'll be 11-yard line. It'll be third down for the Hurricane and about 7.
1: You know, and the sun came out. Does that mean the sun's about to shine on this football team finally?
0: Well, let's hope, yeah. One receiver singled to the left. Two receivers staggered on the right side for Tulsa. Third and 7 from the 11 for the Hurricane. Hayes out of the shotgun. Singleton in motion to the right. Hayes rolling to the right. A lot of pressure throw at the 6-yard line. Singleton could not hang on. It was a little wide for him. And if he caught it at the 6, I think most assuredly he gets the first down and he might have scored.
1: Might have. And Navy brought everybody. They brought Admirals. They brought Ensigns. They brought everybody. So if that ball gets caught, yeah, he's got a great chance. And Baylor did everything he could just to get himself out of there and run from, you talk about a blue wall, that looked like a team picture.
0: This is a 30-yard field goal attempt from the left hash mark for Owen Carey out of the hold of Tulin. Carey this year 2-for-2 on field goals. Tulsa trying to take a 2-score lead. Fettigan is the snapper. Snap is good. The ball is down. Here's the kick. It's on the way, and it is good. And Owen Carey 3-for-3. The young freshman from Jacksonville, Florida, has now made it a 17-7 score for the Golden Hurricane with 14:19 remaining here in the first half.
1: What can you say? You get a turnover, you'd like to get 7. But you got 3, and you got a touchdown out of the downs, which is like a turnover. So you got 10 points off of 2 really good defensive stands after that early defensive fumble, if you will. I think this team's kind of found its footing here.
0: So the Hurricane will kick it off from left to right. Receiving wise, the Hurricane led by Ross, who had that big 39-yarder. He has 3 catches for 56 yards. In the ball game, Baylor Hayes, by the way, is 8 of 11 for 87 yards. That is pretty darn efficient.
1: Well, also, look at this. When you talk about third downs and fourth downs, Tulsa is just kind of helping to fix themselves a little bit. 4-7 on third down, 2-of-2 on fourth.
0: Hawk will kick it away. Golden Hurricane now leading 17-7, very early second quarter. Hawk approaches, gets his right foot into it. High end over end kick, and it is bouncing at the 4 and bouncing sideways and finally out of bounds at about the 1. And Bell just looked at that ball at the 4 and thought it would probably spin out of bounds, and it did. And that's a penalty against Tulsa. I think that's the first Barber and Bart's flag on the play we've had, and it places the ball at the 35 for Navy. First and 10 for the midshipmen, trailing 17-7.
1: And they won't panic, but as we mentioned before, this is not a team that plays well from behind. They cannot afford to not have really successful offensive, you know, possessions starting about right now.
0: They shift, and now they have the double wing.
1: Tackle over, yep.
0: Slots right and left, and as you mentioned, the tackle over. with the score 17-7 TU. First and 10 at their 35-yard line. Gutierrez under center and hands it off, and Lestorti angling forward, both hands on the football, and he got stood up. Tulsa with a lot of guys right there, and Newhouse was there. Ty Newhouse, Chris Thompson was there. Gain of maybe two on the play. It'll be second down and 8.
1: You know, a lot of times they'll run that tackle over, and then they'll actually go what they do, what they did right there. They'll run backside gap. They're very, very good about trying to trick your eyes that way.
0: So it's second and a long 8 from just beyond the 36-yard line. And again, they shift into the double slot. Under center is Gutierrez on second down. Fake handoff rolling right, Gutierrez. Gutierrez on the run, throws it downfield, and a lunging catch was made at the 44-yard line. And that was made by Barrow. He falls down, and we'll see where they spot it. Looks like they're going to give him a very favorable spot to the 45. It is a first down.
1: Yeah, he was down about the 44.5, but that the tight judge over there immediately ran up and just started waving the crew on.
0: Now, it would have been a third down and about a half a yard, which I'm sure Navy would be in two down territory. At any rate, they get the first down, first and 10 at the 45-yard line, and that's the first pass for Navy in the ball game, first completion. First and 10 out of the shotgun now, Gutierrez, and he runs the option off the left side, and he gets caught from behind and dragged down at the 47-yard line. Dax Collins chased him down, but the Hurricane got very good play overall from about everybody, and Caldre Williford really did a nice job of gumming that thing up too.
1: Yep, he was the first guy, and he needed to be the first guy there. You got to get outside that. You got to make sure that they don't have the opportunity to get that pitch off either, and he did both.
0: Second down and 8 from their 47-yard line. Tulsa leads 17-7 with 12.5 remaining here in the second quarter. Under center, Gutierrez, motion to the right now by Barrow, and back to pass Gutierrez. A rush is on, and he runs it up the middle to the 50 and gets tackled at the 49-yard line. That's Dax Collins again, and they end up getting 4 or 5 on the play, and it'll be third down and 4 from the Tulsa 49-yard line.
1: They wanted Brassfield deep. They ended up, when they motioned Brassfield, they had an opportunity, not necessarily a one-on-one. There was safety help there, but he had a bad angle. I think they wanted to get it to there. He looked quickly, and then immediately Gutierrez decided, I'm getting out of here.
0: Two receivers split out to the right. Out of the shotgun, Gutierrez. To his right is Lestorti. And here's the third down play. Lestorti up the middle, charging for a first down to the 45, down to the 42. As Collins was there on the tackle, also there was Leathers. Gain of 7 and a first down for Navy. They'll mark it at the 43, first down and 10 for the Middies.
1: And they set that up as though they were going to run the option, and they get your eyes thinking option, and then he just very, very calmly hands that thing off in the inside gap, and there he goes.
0: Duhon comes out of the game. Jalen George checks back in for Tulsa on first down and 10 at the Tulsa 43-yard line. Motion to the left, and now carrying himself is Gutierrez, and he bangs forward to the 40, and again, he got hit right at the line of scrimmage, but Tulsa's got to get those arms out there and close that thing down, because he was able to break that tackle and get 3, and he probably should have gotten 0.
1: Well, remember, this is an offense that does not go backwards. I mean, almost at never. These guys, momentum is forward. The offensive line kind of crab blocks you and gets after you, so even if you get there early, they've got a chance to make yards.
0: Second and 7 from the Tulsa 40-yard line. TU leads 17-7. Motion toward the formation by Barrow. Now a pitch late to Barrow on the right side. He cuts it back at the 35 to the 30, down to the 26-yard line. Leathers made the final tackle, and that was an interesting play because Barrow went in motion. Then he circled around and got the toss sweep to the right. 14-yard gain, first and 10. Quickly, they hand it off the right side. Robinson, who had a shoestring tackle attempt, he broke that one, got it down to the 20, and Robinson gets about 7, maybe 8 on the play, and it's first and 10 Navy, or I should say second and short Navy at the 20.
1: Yeah, and the option there, which is what we all think of when we think of option, because we all think back to Oklahoma and Texas and those option days. You don't see them pitch it very often because a lot of bad things can happen. Before Gutierrez, it was run just perfectly.
0: Second down and 2 from the 20-yard line. Slots right and left for Navy. One man in the backfield on second down and short. Motion to the right by Blowers, and a fake handoff. And then the ball is fumbled as Gutierrez coughed it up at the 15, and Tulsa's recovered it. Another fumble. And coming up with a fumble recovery for the Hurricane is Dedonde Scott. And the Hurricane will take over at about the 14-yard line. And there is a Tulsa player who is down. We'll identify that player in a moment, but we have a media timeout in the Hurricane with yet another defensive stop. This time it's the second fumble recovery for Tulsa. 9:47 to go, second quarter. TU 17, Navy 7. Back with more in a moment from Annapolis. 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
4: 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Start your day off right with Barbasol. And recapping this one early on, Navy on the first drive of the ball game charged five plays, 75 yards, and Jackson Gutierrez with a 56-yard run, the longest run of the year for Navy. But Tulsa with Savion Morrison's one-yard run, David Wells on a 10-yard touchdown reception from Singleton, and Owen Carey's field goal has given TU the 17-7 lead, and they just hopped on a fumble at the 14-yard line, and the Hurricane will take over first and 10 at their 14-yard line. We'll get an update from Jeremy Poplin on the injury in just a moment. Rolling out to the right, it's Hayes. Hayes throwing over the middle, too far and over the head of Wells at the 23, incomplete. And it'll be second down and 10 for the Hurricane as Maxwell Williams on the coverage. Check in with Jeremy Poplin. It was Ty Newhouse that was injured, huh?
5: Ty Newhouse that was down. They were looking at his left ankle. Now, he did get up and kind of walk off under his own power with a little bit of limp, but he is currently in the blue medical tent as we speak.
4: Second down and 10 for TU at their 14-yard line, leading 17-7. 9:41 remaining second quarter. Out of the shotgun, Hayes. Hayes awaiting the snap, has the snap, turns, hands it off. Alston off the left side, nothing but blue jerseys there as they knocked him down for a loss of one, maybe two, at about the 12-yard line. A good play there by Nolan McCamey, who is a defensive end, and he held that edge, no question. Now it'll be third and 12 for the Hurricane. And Tulsa, as you mentioned, Rick, good on third down conversions, 4 of 7.
6: And even better, yeah, with 2 of 2 on fourth downs as well. Watch this kind of a center between the hashes toward us. That's where they were giving room, and they were on that first down play that he's missed.
4: Third down and 12 for Tulsa at the 12-yard line. Three receivers near side right, one receiver far side left for Hayes out of the shotgun. Hayes has the snap, and it's an all-out blitz. They brought two or three, and they just handed it off, and up the middle, not much there, maybe a yard or two, as that carry was made by Alston, and a gain of two back to about the 14-yard line. So after Navy fumbled the ball, their defense is able to bow up and stop Tulsa. And now here is Max Tulin with his first attempt, fifth in the league in punting at 43.3, and he stands right at the goal line. And back deep at the 42-yard line is Robinson for the midshipman.
6: First three and out of the game for Tulsa.
4: Knee-high snap. He feels it. Here's his kick. It's a nose-up spiral and catching. Trying to catch the ball is Robinson at about the 47, but he got hit first. And that'll be a penalty against Tulsa as the ball dropped it around the 47-yard line. And Tulsa had good coverage, but too good. And he got hit early. You got to know when that ball's coming down.
6: Well, he was also being blocked at the time, and I don't think they're going to call being blocked into it, but there was a combination of things.
7: Kick catch interference. Kicking team. Number 12. 15-yard penalty. It's a first down for Navy.
4: Looks like that's Dedonde Scott, who just had that fumble recovery moments ago. But on the Barber & Bartz flag on the play, It ends up being 15 yards and terrific field position for Navy. They're about almost where they were moments ago when they fumbled the ball. And we do have a timeout. So we'll take the break. 8:10 remaining second quarter. TU 17, Navy 7. This is TU football from Learfield.
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5: Eight minutes and 10 seconds remaining here in the first half. TU 17, Navy 7. As the Hurricane looking to drop a two-game losing streak here today. Navy has lost three in a row. So it's a game in which both teams are a little bit desperate.
6: Yeah, there's no doubt about that. I think the last time they lost four in a row, as I was reading, it's like the 80s.
5: Yeah.
6: I mean, they don't do that very much. And, again, if you look at their upcoming schedule, they've got Memphis and Notre Dame. And, I mean, they've got some of the better teams, North Texas, in the league coming up in the next few weeks. I think they look at this one as kind of a, we got to have this.
5: Well, the Hurricane doing a great job coughing the ball up, or at least forcing the turnovers on the defensive side. They've recovered two fumbles, so they have six fumble recoveries, six interceptions on the year, and they are plus +8 in the turnover margin. Navy, very unusual for them. They are right now minus -4 on the season. And they have fumbled the ball five times this year, fumbled and lost five times. First and 10, though, at the 38-yard line of TU after the penalty on the Hurricane. And the handoff goes to Listorti up the middle, charging to the 35 to the 34. He got about four on the play. And again, Listorti, a big, burly fullback. He's had fumbling problems, and you can tell he's running with the ball with both hands around that football.
6: Yeah, the Cam Nichols, the guy you talked about as the center who's starting today that we did not expect, made a tremendous block on that. He was the key to him having extra yards.
5: Second down and 6 from the Tulsa 34-yard line. Out of the shotgun, Gutierrez, two receivers to the left, one close to the formation on the right. That guy goes in motion, and a fake handoff. Gutierrez charges up the middle, 25-20 down to the 18-yard line, a gain of 14 on the play before the Hurricane could stop him, and he ends up they end up marking it at the 20-yard line. So it's a first down, and the gain again was 14 yards and a first down for Navy. And Tulsa did not react well to that play. Tyson Williams ended up with the shoulder high tackle to stop Gutierrez, who's had a couple of big runs in this game. Now he runs it up the middle, cuts it back, and he dives forward to about the 16. And he ends up getting three or four on that play. And it looked like Tulsa had folded that one up, but he's so good at kind of cutting back against it, isn't he?
6: Well, and you know, again, we're talking about doing your job. You do your job, and then you pursue the football. And when you pursue, you get out of a zone, or you get out of, you say, your area. Well, in that case, if the guy cuts back, there's not a lot of people there. So that backside fill is important. But in that case, all the backside fill we're chasing.
5: Hutchinson is split out to the right, two slots on the right and left. Second and 6 from the Tulsa 16. Handoff up the middle, Listorti, and Listorti dives forward. Collins got him and clipped him down at about the 13-yard line as he dove forward for a gain of 2 or 3. And that'll be third down and 3 from the Tulsa 13-yard line. TU leads 17-7.
6: That's one of their misdirections. So they're going to pull everybody, get everybody to the right, and they're going to make that handoff back to the left side. And really what they're looking for is what they got, 3 or 4 yards. Give them makeable third and fourth downs. They're doing what they want to do on this drive, even though it's a very short drive.
5: Four-man front for the Hurricane. Madkins is in right now for TU. Two receivers right and left on third down and 3 out of the shotgun, Gutierrez. And Gutierrez goes right up the middle as he faked the handoff, and he dives forward, is shy of the first down at the 11 as Tulsa's defense able to hold him off. And a good play there by a number of players, including Sam Stone. And so now it is fourth down and 1 from the 11-yard line. And the Hurricane defense, can they come up with another fourth down stop? We shall see. Ball at the 11-yard line. Tulsa not substituting here, even though Navy did sub. And so fourth and 1 from the 11 with 5.5 remaining second quarter. Under center, Gutierrez on fourth down and 1. Gutierrez, snap, and he plunges forward for the first down on a quarterback sneak to the 9-yard line.
6: Yeah, they didn't want to get fancy right there. No handoffs, none of that. They just pushed him from behind. A little bit of the old Philadelphia.

0: Eagles thing to get that first down.
1: Yeah, and it was good line search by the offensive line of Navy.
0: Yeah, well, they went tackle over again, and then every time they've run tackle over, they've run opposite. So he goes backside gap, or in that case, zero. They haven't run toward that tackle over yet. And if you watch them on film a lot, they did that. They want to get your eyes wrong.
1: Two slots on the right side, including the tight end, and now guys to the right and left of Gutierrez out of the shotgun. Motion to the right by Robinson, and now carrying it himself is Gutierrez. This time he gets wrapped up for maybe a gain of a yard. Stone got in there along with Howard for Tulsa, Daylon Howard. So a gain of one. It'll be second and goal from just outside the 8-yard line.
0: You know, I'm not sure if there was a pitch attached to that or not, or if there was not a pitch. I mean, it looked like he had the opportunity and maybe should have early, but maybe it was called just to look that way, because if he didn't and that was, you know, an option, he made a poor choice.
1: Second down and goal from the 8. Again, two slots right and left, right off the shoulders or the hips of those two tackles, right and left. And now there's motion. They pitch to the motion man on the left side. Cutting back is Barrow, barreling his way. Now the ball is loose. It's fumbled. Tulsa looks like they have it. It is a fumble recovery by the Hurricane. Collins comes up with the ball as Barrow was trying to get extra yardage at the 6. And Collins came up with a loose ball. TU has forced another turnover. And Tulsa takes over at their 6-yard line with 3:55 to go in the first half.
0: And
1: wow.
0: Give credit to Tyson Williams right there at the beginning of that play. Tyson gets to the outside and what should have been a pretty easy outside touchdown, and he turns everything back to the inside where they could scrape at the football.
1: And it was Tyler Rich who got his arm in there ripping away. And the important thing, Jeremy Poplin on the sideline, you saw there were two or three players ripping at that ball.
2: Yeah, it was Collins had his hand in there originally, and then Rich came in from behind for that extra set of hands to rip it out of there. And Collins, the fortunate player right on the spot to pick that up, another massive this TU defense.
0: So these last four possessions, fumble, downs for Navy. So one touchdown and then four turnovers.
1: Okay, so now Tulsa takes over at their 6 with just less than 4 minutes remaining here in the first half. The Hurricane won the toss, deferred, so they'll get the ball to start the second half, and here we go to the middle 8, the final 4 of the first half and the first 4 of the second half, and Tulsa has a 17-7 lead. Hayes out of the shotgun on first down and 10. To his left is Jones. And here's a fake handoff, a throw over the middle, and it's dropped by Wells at the 20. Flags fly. Barber and Bart's flag on the play. That pass was right into the hands of Wells. It's like the difficult ones he can catch. The easy ones, perhaps not. Going to be a chop block against Tulsa, it looks like.
0: That's what they're saying, and two guys saw it.
1: So Tulsa had the right play call and looked like they were going to complete something over the middle, but the ball was dropped.
3: Personal
1: and the
3: foul.
1: Flag.
3: Chop block. Offense, number 50 and 51. Penalty is declined. It's second down.
0: 50 and 51, all right.
1: Well, 50 is Prashado, 51 is Anti, so they're right next to each other, so I guess that's right.
0: And Navy chop blocks all the time and never gets called
1: for
0: it.
1: That's right. Second down and 10 from their 6 for Tulsa as they refused the penalty. It would have been only about a 3-yard penalty. And now they move the ball to the right hash mark. And it is second and 10 for the Hurricane, leading 17-7, 3:51 to go in the first half. Out of the shotgun, Hayes awaits the snap on second and long. Here is the snap, and handoff goes to Jones. Jones is able to kind of bump off of his own player, Preciado, and angling to the right, inside the right numbers to about the 12. He got 6, and that's a very good second down gain for Tulsa. Brings up a manageable third and about 4.
0: I mean, every time I see him standing back there, I'm thinking, boy, if you just get a crease, to see him go 90-plus would be pretty sweet. Yep. Right now, the bigger deal, though, is keep the football. Because Navy, the last thing Navy needs is to go to the locker room down 17-7. And then give you back the ball to start the second half. So it's right here. Let's just get this first down and keep this going.
1: Singleton and Ross, far side left, one receiver as Wells, near side right. Motion by Ross on 3rd and 4. Back to pass. Hayes steps up, throws high in the air down the right side, and the adjustment made by Wells, who makes the catch at the 50 to the 45 to the 40 and bounced out of bounds near the 35-yard line. They're going to spot it at the 32. Wow, huge play down the right sideline on 3rd and 4. And it's 56 yards and a first down for Tulsa. Now they're spotting the ball at the 24. I think they want to spot it at about the 32. But no, they're going to spot it at the 25. So he got down that sideline and I guess stayed in bounds. Oh, now they do mark it back at the all the way back to the 35-yard line. So we're going to finally get the official amount on that. But 35-yard line, first and 10, Tulsa, with 2:35 to go in the half.
0: And that ball was just thrown up in the air. And the corner, I know, I just misplayed it. He looked back. He had good position and kind of lost where he was. And Wells was smart enough to get himself where the ball was and then shield himself.
1: 53-yard play in the Hurricane, first and 10 at the 35 of Navy. Motion from right to left by Singleton. Here's the snap, fake handoff and a deep drop, and now a quick throw right side caught by Wells. Skips out of bounds at the 34. They got just a yard on that play, and it'll be second down and 9 from the 34. And we have the two-minute timeout coming up, but that play went out of bounds, so now they'll move the clock, and it will be the two-minute timeout. So the Hurricane.
3: Two-minute timeout on the field.
1: With a 17-7 lead and the ball at the 34 of Navy. A reminder, the Hurricane Coaches Show with Trey Lamb is coming up Monday at 6 o'clock at Elgin Park, downtown Tulsa. 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If you can't be there, you can tune in at 1170 KOTV AM. 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
2: How aggressive are you here in this moment with your first play? You want a shot to the end zone here early? You take a little bit more of your time? Very curious here as to, you feel like you've got them a little bit here, kind of reeling after that big play, hit them right out of this timeout. Interesting play calling decision here.
0: I wouldn't be surprised to see him try to get after it. When they had man-man in the middle there on that last little completion to David. And I think that's what they wanted, was to, you know, that take what they give you with David over here. But man-man was in the middle, and I guarantee the guys up here saw that, and there was a wide gap in that zone. I wouldn't be surprised to see him pop it in there.
1: Baylor Hayes is 10 of 15 for 141 yards. No touchdowns, no interceptions. And receiving-wise, Wells now with 4 catches for 69 and Ross 3 catches for 56. And have they gone downfield? They sure have, haven't they?
0: They have. You know, and the first one Baylor threw, he kind of threw up there as a, hey, I think my guy will go get it, and he did. And a little bit the same thing right there. You know, there were coverage back there, but he just trusted his guy to go get the football, and a misplay, and there you go.
1: Western Sun Federal Credit Union, proud to partner with the Children's Hospital at St. Francis in Tulsa. Each time that Tulsa reaches the red zone, Western Sun Federal Credit Union makes a donation to the Children's Hospital at St. Francis. Western Sun Credit Union, proud sponsor of TU. So, as Jeremy mentioned, it's 2nd and 9. You have 2 minutes on the clock. Navy, of course, does have their timeout, so they could call those. It'll be interesting to see if Tulsa tries to milk the clock a little bit here, run a play that does not stop the clock, and see what Navy does. Both teams have 3 timeouts remaining here in the first half.
0: Yeah, and both teams need a win, so I think whatever they give you, you take. I don't know that there's going to be a whole lot of, hey, let's try to use a minute, minute and a half. I think they're going to take what they give them, and if they give you that shot, you're going to take it.
1: Tulsa has been taking the short, quick game out on the perimeter a little bit, but they've also taken those deep shots, and it's been a really nice combination, certainly for offensive coordinator Kevin Barbe. So 2nd down and 9 from the 34. 2 receivers stacked to the left. 2 receivers staggered on the right. On 2nd down and long. Out of the shotgun, Hayes. Motion from right to left by G. Back to pass. Hayes has a rush on. Throws toward the right side, and it's caught. A diving reception by Ross at about the 12-yard line. And that's going to be a gain for a first down for the Hurricane. Down to the 12-yard line. Make it the 11. 23-yard gain. 1st and 10. Tulsa at the 11. And the Hurricane back in the Western Sun red zone.
0: Now, I think now is where you start to really make Navy take their timeouts and be very deliberate about what you're doing.
1: So it's the 11-yard line. Clock is moving. 1:40 remaining first half. TU is up 17-7 and on the march at the 11 of Navy. Out of the shotgun, Hayes. Motion from right to left by Singleton. Fake on the fly sweep, and a quick inside pass is caught by Ross on a tunnel screen. He gets inside the numbers to the 10 to the 8 before he is taken down. The tackle was made by Robinson, and a timeout has been called by the midshipman. They will mark the ball at about the 9, I guess. So it'll be a gain of 2, and it will be 2nd down and 8 for the Hurricane. From the 9-yard line, they can get a first down at the 1. And they have called a media timeout. We're all out of spots, so we're going to hold it right here with a minute 28 remaining in the first half and Tulsa leading 17-7. Now, obviously you'll take three if you can get it, but boy, seven would

0: really put a big dent in this ball game. If Tulsa could be up at halftime 24-7 and get the ball to start the second half, wow.
1: Yeah, this is a Navy team that even when they were really good with the Horvaths of the world and guys like that, were not going to be good at coming back from two-score deficits. You can get this Navy team behind, which has not been able to hold on to the football and doesn't look like they're terribly confident, that I believe you certainly have an opportunity to make them think about other things.
0: Three turnovers in the first half by Navy, all on fumbles, all recovered by Tulsa, and the Golden Hurricane defense continuing to claw and scratch and give Josh Reardon, the defensive coordinator, credit, because they hit Tulsa with a solid shot right at the beginning. Five plays, 75 yards, and a 56-yard run, their longest run of the year. But Tulsa, very, you know, obviously didn't panic, and they responded. And basically, if you know Josh Reardon, you know he's going to say, hey, we didn't fit it. Let's do it. Let's fit it.
1: And that's probably what you're hearing down there, wasn't it, Jeremy?
2: Yes, there has been a lot of that. And it's mainly the message has been, like, clear your eyes. Every single play you go out there, you can hear the coaches yelling from the sidelines. Say, clear eyes. Don't get caught peeking in the backfield, because the minute you take your eyes off of your man, you're already lost in that moment. Basically another version of saying do your job. What I wanted to ask you about, Rick, is this offensive line, because I've heard Coach Selfo say this quite a bit here on the sidelines, which is, listen guys, we know they play a lot of junk fronts, and you can explain a little bit more of that, but that makes this job the offensive line has to do against a junky front team that much more difficult, and there's been constant mentions of that here in trying to walk them through here in the iPad on the sidelines.
1: Yeah, and I'm glad you brought it up, because, too, it also, let's talk about Javian Anti, who is starting today, that young freshman from Jinx. Been watching him, and he has done his job really, really well. This offensive line has done a very good job of that. Now, you're not averaging a ton of yards per play, but you'll notice you're not seeing cats in the backfield. They're doing their job. They're doing a really good job of identifying where those people are coming from. And even those younger guys are making the blocks they need to make. Thus far, it's been a really good performance.
0: Anti coming in for Hunter Erb, who is out, and hopefully we'll get him back soon. Hurricane now ready to go on second down and 8 from the 9-yard line. Three receivers in a triangle on the left. Nobody on the near side right. And out of the shotgun, it's Hayes. On second down and long. Now motion by one of the tight ends, and the handoff goes off the right side. It's Alston. Alston gets hit at the 8, but he leans forward to the 6. That tackle made by Cawley, and an immediate timeout for Navy. It'll be third down at about 5 from the 6-yard line. Navy has called their second timeout with 1:24 remaining here in the first half, and the Hurricane will be faced with a third down and 5 from the 6.
1: You know, it's even more impressive to what, you know, Jeremy was talking about, in that Navy does a lot of last-minute shifting and moving. And, you know, as soon as a guy jumps into a different gap for you, your responsibility becomes different. And with an offensive line that's moved all over the place and then a young freshman in there, to be able to keep that straight and not turn like guys loose. Remember, you know, when you talk about throwing the ball, too, there's not been a ton of pressure when, Tulsa's throwing the football. Baylor's had opportunity. So I think to the point that Jeremy made earlier, this offensive line, yeah, that's – they're going to grade out pretty well, at least in this first half.
0: 12 of 17 for 166 yards for Baylor Hayes, and they may rely on his right arm or his feet.
1: Right here,
0: in
1: yes.
0: In this third down and 5 situation from the Navy 6.
1: Put him on the corner.
0: Singleton, far side left. That's the wide side of the field. And three slots on the right side for TU. One of them, Gakayan, in motion to the left. And now a timeout called by Trey Lamb.
1: And he sprinted. He looked like Usain Bolt for about 20 yards there to get down there and call that timeout. He ran right in front of Jeremy, so I'm assuming Pop could hear him screaming as he went by.
2: It looked like he had his heels like at about the 20-yard line, and I saw a flash in front of me, and it was Trey Lamb showing and proving that he does indeed still have a few wheels.
0: Well, they certainly do gauge everything, so I'm wondering what is his speed going to be. Is it going to be 22 miles an hour? What is it going to be on that timeout?
2: I don't think he wears one of the catapults, you know, that the players wear on their chest. Yeah. I don't know if he has one, but still impressive.
0: Yeah, no doubt. He got down there in a hurry, and, of course, he's – 37 years old, so he's got a little spryness still in him. And he got down there to call that timeout. Tulsa has two remaining. And this, again, is a big play. Third down and 5 from the 6-yard line. Now three receivers in a triangle on the left. Singleton, Ross, along with Wells. Now one of those guys is in motion, Singleton. Out of the shotgun, Hayes has the snap. Drops back to pass. Pressure coming. A throw over the middle. Incomplete. As that one was intended right at the goal line for Ross. And a good defensive play by Navy. Making that play was Philip Hamilton, the junior from Fort Worth. And so now it's fourth and five. And Tulsa's considering going for it here rather than getting the field goal. The field goal would make it 20-7. But it looks like they're going to go for it here on fourth and five from the six-yard line. One receiver far side left. Three receivers bunched on the left side, including a tight end. Fourth and five. Hayes standing at the 11-yard line. And the Hurricane going for it here on fourth down.
1: Or are they?
0: Or will they just try to get some sort of, you know, if they get the right formation, they might go for it. Now they call a timeout.
1: I think they might have been trying to get him to jump, too.
0: Yeah, I think a lot of times you kind of look, okay, what's Navy got defensively? Well, they've, you know, hey, we can take this to the left side and score easily. But they didn't get, I guess they didn't get the look that they wanted, Rick, I think is probably the most of it.
1: Well, and you know, if you go in at 20-7 and you get the ball to start the second half, I'd say that's pretty good. That's a nice win. Now, you're going to give Navy the ball with, what, a minute? Probably right at a minute, a little over a minute left. But
0: yeah,
1: it's not that bad.
0: Minute 22 remaining in the first half. So this field goal
1: could fake it here.
0: You will
1: know.
0: Be from, yeah, you could. From the right hash mark at the 14, it'll be a 24-yard field goal attempt for Owen Carey, who's 1-for-1 on the day and 3-for-3 on the season. But it is an angle to the right, from right to left, to give Tulsa a 20-7 lead out of the hold of Tulin. A long count. Snap is back. Ball is down. The kick on the way, and it is perfect. And so Tulsa takes a 20-7 lead with a minute 17 remaining here in the first half. And the Golden Hurricane, remember, this drive started, what, way back at their six-yard line.
1: Yes,
0: so a heck of a drive for TU. And it started with just less than 4 minutes remaining in the first half. And so TU is able to tack on three and make it a 20-7 score with a minute 17 to go in the half. Now, you know, Navy is a team that is more of a grinded-out type of team. They do go long once in a while, but they have not been terribly successful at the explosive pass plays, and we shall see what they'll do in the remaining 1 minute and 17.
1: Don't expect to see them do anything terribly aggressive, because I don't think they believe they can trust anybody right about now. I mean, it just hasn't gone their way. Not that Newberry's going to go completely into a shell, but I think he doesn't want to make it worse either.
0: Nine plays, 88 yards on the drive. Owen Carey, 24-yard field goal as he punches that one through. And Tulsa leading 20-7. Hawk will approach as he kicks it off from left to right. Here's the kick, high, end over end, and short. Coming up is Bell. He takes it at the 15, right sideline to the 20, and down to, at about the 27, maybe the 28-yard line before he is taken down. And they will mark it right around the 28, a 16-yard return. And so the Golden Hurricane will play defense here from the 28, and now 1:12 remaining here in the first half.
1: Now they're going to send Gutierrez back out there. They seem to have kind of married themselves to him, although it was a pretty tight competition to begin the year. And considering how they've sputtered, I'm a little surprised they haven't maybe experimented a little.
0: Yeah, Woodson was the starting quarterback at the beginning of the year, and a lot of people thought the senior from San Antonio would be the guy that would take them to that same or next level, if you will. Handoff up the middle, and no, it's a fake handoff. Gutierrez with a very nice fake. He took it himself and got ripped down by Arius Nash for almost no gain, maybe a gain of a yard or so. And right now, Navy is not inclined to use that final timeout. 55 seconds to go in the first half.
1: No, if anybody, Tulsa might.
0: Yeah.
1: If you stone them right here, you might take your other timeout.
0: Second down and 10. Handoff goes off the left side, and a pretty good hole there to the weaving to the 30, to the 35, and to the 38 is Barrow. And Barrow ends up getting about 12 on the play. And it's a first down and 10 at their 38-yard line, with the clock stopped now with 42 seconds remaining. And they now move the clock. 38-37 remaining in the half. They're at their 38-yard line. TU leading 20-7. Rolling out to the right, Gutierrez. He flings it downfield off the hands of Brassfield, the intended receiver on the far side. And the coverage over there for the Hurricane, Ashton Williams. But Truman Brassfield was open,
1: yep,
0: and that would have been down to about the 40-yard line. So
1: yep,
0: that's a break for Tulsa with 30 seconds to go. And that's the layup that Coach Newberry talks about. We've got to hit our layups, and that's one that Gutierrez just missed him.
1: But he has, though. If you watch the film, Gutierrez has missed a lot of those. So there's got to be a problem in the quarterback room about throwing the football, because this cat, not great at it.
0: Second down and 10 from their 38-yard line. Out of the shotgun, Gutierrez rolls out to the right, quickly flips the ball, and

0: is complete. Right side and on his knees, catching it at the 42-yard line is the tight end. And that was Jordan Collins with just his third catch of the year. And it'll be third down and about six from the 42-yard line. 23 seconds remaining, and Navy calls their final timeout, and they'll reset the clock for 25. So it'll be third down and six, and they call the timeout. And I would suspect you try to get the first down. Hopefully at that point you're near midfield and you try the Hail Mary. It's about all you can expect from the Naval Academy, unless they get something down the middle for a first down and they can come up and spike it.
1: You'd have to hurry, though.
0: Yeah, but for the Hurricane, just got to play sound defense here. They have to defend 58 yards, the ball at the 42-yard line, and certainly after you got that field goal at the end of the half, give up something here would be a little dampening, obviously. Let's see what Navy does on third and six from their 42-yard line. And again, if they don't get it, if they throw an incompletion, Tulsa get the ball back with very little time left, but who knows. Under center, Gutierrez. And Gutierrez, fake handoff, rolling to the left, rolling, setting up, throwing high in the air down the middle of the field, and a man is wide open. Brassfield catches at the 20. 15, 10, 5, touchdown. Are you kidding me? 58 yards on the touchdown toss. Jackson Gutierrez to Truman Brassfield. And Navy has made it 20-13. What a huge, huge defensive breakdown for Tulsa. Goodness.
1: Brassfield is lined up on the near side and just simply runs the post and then bends it back. And as soon as Gutierrez spun out of there, safety took a step forward and boom.
0: That was not what you expected here in the last couple of seconds.
1: Nope.
0: Wow. Extra point upcoming for Nolan Bartley. Snap is back. It's low. It's handled. The ball is put down. The kick is up and good. A stunning play at the end of the half. How on earth did the back end of Tulsa allow that? And 83, Truman Brassfield, who's a freshman, they call him a plebe, he scores on a huge play for Navy, and they have stolen the momentum here at the end of the half.
1: Well, Tulsa doesn't. Remember, Tulsa gets it to start the second half. You can still right the ship. And there have been two defensive lapses. Both those lapses turned into points. But offensively, you've done enough to make up for it. And, again, it's just simply a step in the wrong direction. As soon as Gutierrez spun out of there, he had a safety step the wrong way, and then, boom, he's by you.
0: I mean, part of the problem to me is, you think maybe Gutierrez is just going to run an option or run the ball off the left side. You cannot allow a guy like that to get behind you. I mean, that's just... I would imagine Josh Reardon, the defensive coordinator, is absolutely pulling his hair out.
1: I would imagine that he looks about like me right now. Yeah, not much hair at all.
0: So now a kickoff for Navy. 72 yards on five plays. It took 55 seconds, 58 yards officially from Jackson Gutierrez to Truman Brassfield. And here comes the kick. It's taken by Morrison, who calls for a fair catch, makes it. And it's first and 10 for Tulsa at their 25-yard line with 17 seconds remaining in the half. And the Golden Hurricane played splendidly, especially on defense with scraping those turnovers and all of that sort of thing. And then they just give up one at the end of the half. Boy, that's a tough play for the TU defense.
1: It is, but like we said, there's only been two real big busts. Unfortunately, they both turned into points, and you still have the lead. So you've got an opportunity to calm yourself down. And the good news is you can go to the half and you can look at the stuff you did wrong freshly.
0: Now out of the shotgun, Hayes, joined by Jones in the backfield. He is to Hayes' left on first and 10 at the 25. Handoff Jones. He gets bottled up and hit in the backfield, and a loss of about 5 yards on the play as charging in there was Griffin Willis, and that's going to be the final play of the first half. And that will be that, as there's 3 seconds left. Tulsa not going to stop the clock, and that'll be halftime. It is 20-14. TU with the lead. Obviously, as we mentioned, any score at the end of the half would dampen Tulsa's very good first half, and that's exactly what happened. A stunning 58-yard TD pass on the play for Navy to end the first half, or nearly at the end of the first half. And right now, Coach Lamb is with the CBS crew, the TV crew right now, and in a moment we will get Coach Lamb as Tulsa comes off the field. But again, as Rick mentioned, you have to look at the overall picture. Tulsa leading 20-14. They get the ball to start the second half. And I think that first drive of the second half, it's just going to be hugely important for the Golden Hurricane. Yep. And, you know, the middle eight looked okay because it was 3-0 moments ago, but now 7-3 in favor of Navy in the middle eight. So the head coach of the Golden Hurricane, Trey Lamb, with our Jeremy Popple.
2: All right, Coach, two big plays given up for touchdowns. How do you not allow that to take away all the positives that you had from the first half?
3: Yeah, we're fine. We're settling in on defense, playing well on offense. We're good. Winning the turnover battle. I think they've had a couple turnovers, so doing a nice job.
2: Offensively, your front has handled that kind of junky front that Navy likes to play pretty well. You've hit a couple of shots downfield. What else are you happy with offensively?
3: Yeah, Baylor's playing well. I don't know what his percentages is, but it seems like he's throwing a ball well. We're catching the ball well. Had one drop, but I think we're in good shape.
2: All right, thank you, Coach. 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
0: All right, Jeremy, thank you very much. At halftime, the score is Tulsa 20, Navy 14. And it'll be Brandon Hart in our halftime show in just a moment. Here we'll review the first half and also get you scores as Tulsa again with a six-point lead here at halftime in Annapolis, Maryland. Tulsa 20, Navy 14 at half. 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
12: Welcome in to the Golden Hurricane Halftime Show. I'm Brandon Hart, and Tulsa leads Navy 20-14. And here is how we got here. Navy got the ball first, and the midshipman struck first.
0: out of the shotgun, has the snap. Now he fakes a hand.

0: second often. Rolls up the middle, breaks a tackle. 50, 40, 30. He's to the 25, near side 20. To the numbers, to the 10, to the 5. Touchdown. Jackson Gutierrez.
1: Navy only took 2 minutes and 18 seconds to score, but Tulsa answered with a long drive that took 5.5 minutes and was left with a 4th and goal from the 1.
0: Dexter Williams with a handoff to the left side, and it's in for a touchdown. Is charging in as Savion Morrison, and the Hurricane has made it 7-6 on the power play to the left.
1: On the next possession, Navy was stopped on 3rd down around its own 40-yard line, but Navy decided to gamble.
0: 4th and 1.5 yards. Gutierrez under center, and he takes it off the left side. He is hit, but he spins forward for the first down to the 43-yard line. But let's see where they spot it. They look like they're going to spot it shy, and they're going to spot it at about the 42.5-yard line. That means Tulsa stopped him.
1: Yeah, not to be outdone, Tulsa went for it themselves on 4th down again, this time on the 35, and were able to convert to continue the drive. And then later on, TU went on to run a little bit of a trick play to take the lead.
0: 3 receivers to the left, 2 receivers stacked to the right, and now in motion is Singleton. Singleton gets a flip throw out to the right side, and he now throws it downfield into the end zone. It is juggled, it is caught at the goal line and into the end zone as Wells. As they flip that ball to Singleton on the right, it was a lateral play, and Singleton, while he was being tackled, threw the ball to the end zone, and then Wells batted in the air, caught it at the 1, and lunged into the end zone.
1: On the next drive, on just the 2nd play, Tulsa caused the first turnover of the game.
0: 2nd down and 7, motion from left to right by Robinson, one of the snipe backs, and there's a fumble on the initial handoff. They tried to hand it off to Lestorti. Tulsa says they've recovered it.
1: T wasn't able to get 7 with the short field, but they were set up with a 30-yard field goal attempt.
0: Fettigan is the snapper. Snap is good. The ball is down. Here's the kick. It's on the way, and it is good.
1: Navy was able to drive into the red zone on their next possession, but the Tulsa turnover machine struck again.
0: Motion to the right by Blowers, and a fake handoff, and then the ball is fumbled as Gutierrez coughed it up at the 15, and Tulsa's recovered it.
1: Unfortunately, T wasn't able to get a first down and had to punt it away. And on that punt, there was a kick catch interference that gave Navy a start to its drive in Tulsa territory. And the Middies were driving again inside the 10. And once again, Tulsa caused some havoc.
0: Right and left. And now there's motion. They pitch to the motion man on the left side. Cutting back is barreling his way. Now the ball is loose. It's fumbled. Tulsa looks like they have it. It is a fumble recovery by the Hurricane. Collins comes up with the ball as Barrow was trying to get extra yardage at the 6. And Collins came up with a loose ball. TU has forced another turnover.
1: So TU got the ball on its own 6-yard line with just under 4 minutes and a half. And the Hurricane took up much of that time, marching down the field and had it inside the Navy 10 and tried a 24-yard field goal.
0: A long count. Snap is back. Ball is down. The kick on the way, and it is perfect.
1: So with just over a minute to play with, Navy was still able to cut into the Tulsa lead.
0: Under center, Gutierrez. And Gutierrez, fake handoff, rolling to the left, rolling, setting up, throwing high in the air down the middle of the field, and a man is wide open. Brassfield catches at the 20. 15, 10, 5, touchdown. Are you kidding me?
1: Tulsa didn't have much time for the rest of the half, so they just ran it out. But TU will receive the second half kickoff. When we come back, I'll take a look at games from around the rest of the American as well as the rest of the country. Once again, Tulsa leads Navy 20-14. 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
3: 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At halftime, TU leads Navy. It's 20-14. And on Thursday, UTSA dominated the second half to beat South Florida 31-24. And today, as time expired, Dawson Jones kicked a 25-yard field goal for the win as Army beats Tulane 20-17. East Carolina wins its first conference game with a 28-12 victory over Rice. North Texas all over Charlotte. It's 39-10 in the second quarter. Temple trails UConn 21-17 in the second quarter. And tonight, UAB is at Memphis for the Battle for the Bones. And the top 25 on Friday, number 8 BYU remains undefeated with a 24-10 victory over Iowa State. And Kamari Moulton, the running back for 20th-ranked Iowa, ran all over Washington.
4: Draw handoff straight ahead, and Moulton breaks free out of the pocket. Can he get the corner turn? Yes. 40, 35, 30, 25, 20. Cuts back middle of the field. 15, 10, 5. Touchdown. Touchdown, Iowa. No flags. Kamari Moulton at his very best.
3: That's Gary Dolphin from Learfield, as it was Moulton's best, running for a career-high 208 yards and two touchdowns as Iowa wins 41-24. And today, number 18, Oklahoma State and UCF were tied at 21 at the half, but the Cowboys scored 21 straight points and ran away with a 42-28 win. In the Red River rivalry, number 1 Texas leads Oklahoma 14-7 in the second quarter. Tonight, a rematch of last year's SEC championship has number 2 Georgia at 6th-ranked Alabama. Number 3 Notre Dame all over Stanford. It's 37-0 in the second quarter. 5th-ranked Ohio State leads Maryland 14-3 in the first quarter. Number 7 Indiana had some trouble with Nebraska, but with about 7 minutes left, the Hoosiers finally took the lead.
5: Now, Hoover takes the stab, fakes it, gets Marsh out here, wide open! Nick Marsh, 30, 20, down to the 10, touchdown Indiana! 44 yards and Indiana scores again, and this crowd goes quiet.
3: That's Don Fisher from Learfield as Indiana escapes Nebraska with a 20-17 win. 9th-ranked Ole Miss leads Vanderbilt 28-3 in the second quarter. Tonight, number 10 LSU is at Kentucky. And late tonight, 12th-ranked Utah hosts Kansas. Number 13 Oregon trails 21st-ranked UCLA. It's 10-6 in the second quarter. At number 14 Missouri, Texas A&M kicked a field goal first, but then it was all Tigers.
6: Third down and call it 3. Simmons wants to throw it. Got a man open. Lee in the seam to the 15. Angles outside to the 10, to the 5, to the house. Touchdown, Missouri. Caden Lee.
3: That's Mike Kelly from Learfield as Mizzou beats A&M 27-6. 15th-ranked Tennessee leads Arkansas 7-0 in the second quarter. Number 16, Florida lost to South Carolina 38-19, and that's now 2 losses in a row for the Gators after beating then 4th-ranked Ole Miss. And tonight, 19th-ranked USC is at Penn State. Number 22, Houston leads Kansas State 21-3 in the second quarter. Another one late night has 23rd-ranked Boise State at Fresno State in the battle for the milk can. And North Carolina upsets number 25, Pittsburgh, 21-17. That's your Reser's scoreboard update. More of the Golden Hurricane Halftime Show in a moment as we'll head back to Annapolis. Once again, TU leads Navy. It's 20-14. This is TU football from Learfield.
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6: At halftime, Tulsa leads 20-14, and overall yardage, Navy with those two huge plays leads 237-217. 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We'll get to the other stats and get you ready for the second half after this break. As again at halftime, it's Tulsa 20, Navy 14. 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
6: At halftime, Tulsa leads 20-14 in this game, a little bit from the bizarro world with Navy with the two shots for touchdowns, 56-yard run, 58-yard pass reception, and Tulsa was the team that ground it out. Time of possession, 15-21 for the Hurricane, 14-39 for Navy. Turnovers, 3-0 in favor of Tulsa.

0: And it all comes down to a 20-14 lead at halftime for the Golden Hurricane. Rushing-wise, Tulsa, again, didn't think they were going to be able to get it going too much, and they haven't. 7 carries, 19 yards for Jones. 8 carries, 14 yards for Alston. Navy led by Gutierrez, the quarterback. 17 carries, 105, and, of course, the 56-yarder. Barrow, 5 carries for 35. Passing-wise, Baylor Hayes, 12 of 20 for 166 yards, no TDs, and no interceptions. Singleton, 1 for 1 for 10 yards, and, of course, the flea flicker touchdown pass. Gutierrez, 3 for 4 for 71 yards and a score. Receiving-wise, Javon Ross, 5 catches for 81. David Wells, 4 catches for 69 and a touchdown, and 1 catch for Tevis for 16. Alston, 2 catches for 5. And, of course, Brassfield with a 1 catch for 58 is the big catch for Navy in this ballgame. What jumps out of those numbers for you, Rick?
1: Third downs, 5 of 10. Now, they were better than that in the first. They were only 1 of 4 in the second quarter. Got to heal that one a little bit. And the passing yards, Coach wants 250. We've got 176.
0: Here's the kickoff to start the second half. And that one goes over the head of Tulsa's return man, Traquan Jones. And the Golden Hurricane will start at their 25-yard line, first down and 10. And Rick, I don't think it's overstating to say this is a really important drive. Yes. For the Hurricane, especially don't go 3 and out. I mean, if you go 3 and out, boy, that momentum continues to swing the way of the middies.
1: And you've only gone 3 and out one time in this entire football game. But yes, because Navy's got to look at 3 turnovers and a turnover on downs and say, guys, we ought to be up by 7. So I don't think either team's going to hang ahead.
0: First down and 10 from the 25 for the Golden Hurricane. Hayes out of the shotgun. One receiver far side right, one receiver near side left. Alston is behind the quarterback, and now a toss to the right side, and it's Singleton. Cuts back, breaks one tackle, and is only able to get a couple of yards. He's continuing to struggle down that far boundary, and they didn't blow the whistle, so he ended up getting 4 when it looked like he might get just 2. And that's, I don't know if they'll call that a handoff, but it looked like a little pitch forward on the jet sweep. It's 2nd and 6 for Tulsa from the 29.
1: May go to his passing yards right there, a little Utah pass.
0: Yep. One receiver to the right, one receiver to the left on 2nd down and 6 for the Hurricane. Just underway in the second half, 20-14, Tulsa with the lead over Navy. Out of the shotgun, Hayes awaiting, has the snap. A little bit of movement by the Navy defensive line. The handoff goes to Alston, and Alston charges forward to the 33. They did not throw a flag. It did look like the Navy guy probably got back. And so now it is 3rd down and 2 for Tulsa, and they move it back to the 32. So 3rd and about 2.5 for Tulsa. Huge play here for the Golden Hurricane. 3 receivers in a triangle on the right, 1 receiver to the left, and that's Aran Singleton on 3rd down and 2. Out of the shotgun, Hayes awaits the snap. Navy shows blitz. Motion from right to left in the handoff. Off the left side, and it's Javon. And Javon able to break a tackle. Javon Ross, left side, 40 to the 50, to the 45, to the 40. And when he cut in between those two defenders of Navy, he made that play 28 yards to the 40-yard line. Javon Ross on the jet sweep. And again, Tulsa successful running the ball wide.
1: And when they go into the trips on that far side, they force Navy into taking one of their players and taking him way to the outside. And even when you come back in the motion, you don't have time to get back where the ball is going. That's a good formational play.
0: 2 receivers split out to the right, 1 to the left. 1st and 10 for Tulsa at the 40-yard line. They converted that 3rd down and 2.5. Big-time play for the Hurricane. Jones in motion to the right. Fake handoff, deep drop. And Baylor Hayes now faking a pass and dives forward ahead to about the 37. He got 2, maybe 3 yards on the play. He was looking maybe to flip the ball out to the right. They had a couple of guys out in that area, but he elected to hold on to it, and it'll be 2nd down and long from about the 38-yard line.
1: He actually had Ross out there about the 22-yard line with nobody on him, and Baylor at that time thought better bring it down and just dive forward. It's the safe play to make.
0: 2 receivers stacked to the right, 2 receivers stacked to the left for Tulsa on 2nd and 8 from the 38-yard line. Just underway, second half, Tulsa leads 20-14. They show blitz. Motion from left to right by G. Back to pass, and a quick slant throw caught by Ross at the 31. Close to the first down, appears to be just shy. And, boy, they brought a bunch of guys, and Baylor was able to identify it. Gain of 7, 3rd and 1.
1: They've done that twice now in these situations. So it looks like, because they didn't do it a ton in the first half, it looks like they've decided they're going to sell out and get after it.
0: Robinson made the tackle just shy of the first down. Now 4 receivers to the right for TU, and Hayes alone in the backfield on 3rd and 1. And Tulsa shifts with Dotson, who is set up as a tight end. He's normally an offensive lineman. And here's the snap. It goes directly to Alston, and Alston banging forward has

0: The first down to about the 29-yard line, and it's first and 10 for the Hurricane. A lot of times Tulsa will do that. They'll snap it directly to Alston, and Alston is able to see things and get the first down. Let's check in with Jeremy Poplin. Pop.
1: After the third down completion to Singleton, he got hit out of bounds on the Navy sidelines. He has been in the blue tent since that point. He just ran out, and it looks like he's ready to rejoin the offense at the next opportunity.
0: Talking about Ross, right? Oh, Singleton. All right, so it's TU. First down and 10 at the 29-yard line. In motion is Ross to the right. Fake handoff, and they flip it to the left side on a screen, and it is caught. Flags fly is angling on the left side and getting yardage as G down to the 17-yard line. Would be a gain of 12, but there's a flag, and that's probably – well, let's check. I think it's going to be against Navy. Let's check.
2: I think they hit him later, got his face mask.
3: Personal foul, roughing the passer.
2: Yep.
3: Defense, number 52. Penalty is half the distance to the goal line. Added to the end of the run. First down.
0: Nolan McCamey is the guilty party, and so the Hurricane leading 20-14 with a very nice drive to start things here in the second half. That moves the ball down to about the 8 or the 9. They place it at the 9-yard line. First and goal for Tulsa at the Navy 9-yard line. 20-14, Golden Hurricane with the lead. We're just underway here in the second half. Hurricane with two receivers to the right. Singleton and Ross, two tight ends on the left side of the formation on first down and goal. Handoff left side and streaming forward is Jones, and Jones barges a guy and goes forward to about the 3. That's a good strong run by Traquan Jones, who only goes a buck 80. But I'll tell you what, he's got strong legs.
2: Yeah, because he just took, I think it was Michael Dove, just took over. I couldn't tell which number it was, but he just trucked him.
0: 6-yard gain to the 3. Second and goal at the 3 for Tulsa. Aran Singleton is out to the right. Slots on the left side. Gakayan, the tight end, now moves to the right slot on second and goal. Rolling out right. Hayes throws. Corner of the end zone. Caught. Singleton, touchdown. Singleton on the catch. And a perfectly thrown ball by Baylor Hayes. And Tulsa takes a 26-14 lead.
2: That's just a good route right there. You know, you're looking at man-man there, and all he does is take a step to the inside, give himself a little opportunity, and he'd get out after him. I'm sorry, that wasn't man-man, was it? It was man-man.
0: It was Singleton, okay, yeah. But Tulsa's going to go for 2 after the pass to number 2, and the Hurricane this year on two-point conversions, 0-for-2, so they're due. And the reason for going for this with a 12-point lead is you can get that 2-touchdown lead at 28-14 if you're able to convert. So here we go. Two-point conversion from the left hash mark. 3 receivers and a triangle on the right. Out of the shotgun, Baylor Hayes, and now in motion is Singleton. Going to the right and the left, back to pass Hayes. Hayes loads of time. Now looking to the left, looking, throws it, end zone behind the intended receiver, Ross, and incomplete. And the two-point conversion fails. So the Hurricane, though, with a very good drive to start the third quarter. It is TU 26, Navy 14. This is TU football from Learfield.
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0: We're back. back here in Annapolis. The Golden Hurricane with a terrific start to the second half. The third quarter drive, 8 plays, 75 yards. It took 4.5 minutes, and Rand Singleton receiving the 3-yard touchdown pass from Baylor Hayes. 2-point conversion fails, and with 10:23 remaining third quarter, it's now 26-14. Boy, that was a heck of a drive for TU. And we talk about a reaction drive. Well, a reaction to that late touchdown by Navy at the end of the half, it was huge for the Hurricane.
2: It was, and after going 1 of 4 in the second quarter on third downs, they were 2 of 2.

0: And Tulsa will kick it off. Reminder, the Hurricane Coaches Show with Trey Lamb is Monday night at 6 at Elgin Park, downtown Tulsa. Come listen to the coach. And, of course, if you can be there, that's great. If you can't, listen to it on KOTV AM 1170. And we'll have the show on Monday night, presented by Western Sun Federal Credit Union. So it'll be a kickoff now, as from right to left, booting it will be Marlon Hawk. And back deep to receive, again for Navy, is Bell and Jones. Approaching is Hawk. Hawk gets his right foot into it. Line drive shot coming to the near side over the head of the return man, Bell. And so it'll be first down and 10 for Navy at their 25-yard line. So how do you react if you're Tulsa's defense to that bolo blow that you received at the end of the half? Wow. Let's hope the Tulsa defense reacts well.
1: Well, the good news is you've had plenty of time to get that out of your system, talk about it, find out what's wrong, and you've seen your offense go down and make another statement. I think you're fine right here.
0: So it'll be first down and 10 for Navy at their 25-yard line with the score Tulsa 26, Navy 14. Just underway here in the third quarter, and Jackson Gutierrez, who's been good on a couple of counts, one as a thrower, that long touchdown pass at the end of the half, and then, of course, a 56-yard run. He fakes the handoff and now goes off the right side, and he gets it to the 35, to the 40, and he gets 15 right away as Tulsa went diving after the fullback, yep, Listorti, and that left an opening 16-yard gain by Gutierrez, who now is at 121 yards on the ground.
1: Yep, that was all just everybody tackles the wrong dude.
0: Yep. One receiver to the left, one to the right. First and 10 at their 41-yard line. And out of the shotgun, Gutierrez. He has a guy on his right shoulder and a guy on his left shoulder and a slot on the left side. Here's the snap, and he runs it off the left side, and the late pitch goes to Barrow, and Barrow is able to get it to the 45, to the 47, struggling to the 48 perhaps, and they'll end up getting 6 or 7 on the play. And we watched a lot of film of Navy, and they rarely, as they used to do a lot, they rarely use that option and then pitch late. That time they did pitch.
1: Yeah, not very often, though. Remember, Tulsa lost Ty Newhouse in the first half. Haven't seen him back out there, and just another defensive lineman just ran off the field, Tyler Rich limping.
0: So it is a gain of 6, 2nd and 4, and a quick flip throw goes to the right side. Barrow comes down with the ball at the 45. He gets to the 50 and is able to bowl forward for the first down into Tulsa territory at the 46. As Williams was there along with Thompson, and when I say Williams, I mean Ashton Williams, and it's a gain to the 48-yard line. 5-yard gain and a first down, so here comes Navy, and all of a sudden it looks like they have found something, although they really have run the ball and moved the ball fairly well. They've just turned it over a whole lot.
1: Yeah, they're fine until they get inside Tulsa's 10, and they're a disaster.
0: Ball at the 48-yard line, first down and 10. Here's the snap, and the handoff goes up the middle of Barrow, off to the left side. This time Tulsa slants in there and knocks him down for a gain of maybe a yard or two. Hudson Ball was there. Thompson was there. It'll be 2nd and 8 from just outside the 45-yard line of TU, with Tulsa leading 26-14, 8.5 to go third quarter.
1: Yeah, and I think Navy, too, you know, they're realizing you a couple of touchdowns and you're in this game. Now, they have to go play defense, too, but I don't think their offense is going to do anything out of the ordinary for them.
0: Yep. 2nd down and 8, and a bunched formation with 2 slots on each side and 1 fullback at this point. And now back to pass. Now he's going to run it, and Gutierrez running it off the right side, has a blocker in front, 40, 35, down to the 34-yard line. And Leathers made the shoestring tackle, or that would have been even more. It's a gain of 12 and a first down. And right now Tulsa struggling a little bit, and coming out of the game is Leathers, who just made that tackle, and R.J. McIntosh, a redshirt freshman, comes in.
1: Tyler Rich is back out there good. He was gone down twice in this game, and you're already down one defensive lineman. You don't want to be down another one.
0: 1st and 10 at the 34 of Tulsa for the Navy midshipman. And out of the shotgun, Gutierrez again fakes the handoff and takes it up the middle, and Dax Collins knocks him down for a gain of 2 at the 32-yard line. And again, Gutierrez getting better and better at, you know, faking and that kind of thing. He's always been pretty good, but boy, he's had a couple of them that have fooled a lot of people. That time, though, Tulsa not fooled, and Dax Collins made the tackle.
1: You know, the play before it that was so impressive, that is just a quarterback counter, but they send all the motion to the left side and then pull their offensive line to the right side. They've got your eyes going all different kinds of directions.
0: Brassfield and Robinson to the right. Brassfield, the long touchdown reception he made at the end of the half, was huge. 2nd down and 8 from the Tulsa 32. And now again, Gutierrez off the left side. He's able to find a small hole, and he squirts to the 27 before he is taken down on the play, taken

0: by Jalen George. And it'll be third down and three after a gain of five. 27-yard line of Tulsa. Clock moving, 6.5 to go, third quarter.
1: Yeah, we're 3 of 5 on third downs. And this is their first third down on this drive. And they took it at their 25-yard line. So they've been pretty successful here.
0: Yep. Ball just shy of the 27. And again, a bunched formation for the Naval Academy. Under center is Gutierrez. On third down and three, and Gutierrez takes it off the left side, charges forward, and Tulsa stopped him at first, but forward progress may give him the first down at the 24, and they indeed give him progress to the 24, and it's a first down for Navy, but most assuredly they would have gone for it on fourth down anyway, but it's first and 10 at the 24 of TU.
1: And we are working, or Navy is working on this. It's 5:52. Before they snap this one, we'll be close to 5:25 or so. This is going to be a five-minute drive right now. And this is why they have a hard time coming from behind. Even on successful drives, they just take forever.
0: Yeah, and they're still 24 yards away. First down and 10 at the TU 24-yard line. Motion to the left by Barrow. And now here's a quick flip throw to the right side. A man is wide open at the 20-yard line. Racing to the 15, to the 10, and down inside the 10-yard line is Listorti, who has caught his fourth ball of the year. And he gets it down to the 7-yard line. And right now, the Hurricane reeling defensively after a 17-yard play. First and goal at the 7. And now, a toss sweep to the right side. Around the corner, diving to the end zone. Scoring is Robinson. Robinson around the right side. And Navy comes right back after Tulsa scored and gets themselves 6. It's 26-21 in favor of TU, and the extra point upcoming for the midshipmen.
1: That was an impressive drive, and once again it was almost all misdirection. The same thing on the pass just before that. They get everybody going the other way. They fake that, the throw to the left side, roll, toss it to the right side. They're just doing a really good job of getting Tulsa's eyes in the wrong place right now.
0: So the extra point upcoming, and it'll be Nolan Bartley, who is 2 for 2 on PATs. He's 12 for 12 on the year. Out of the hold of the punter, Carlson. Snap is back. The ball is down. The kick is on the way, and it is no good. He hooked it off to the left. So he missed the extra point. And with 5:07 remaining here in the third quarter, each team getting a 6. Tulsa failed on a two-point conversion, and Bartlett hooked that extra point. So 5:07 to go, third quarter. TU 27, Navy 20. This is TU football from Learfield.
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0: Well, the Golden Hurricane now leading 26-20 with 5:07 remaining. The Golden Hurricane will get the kickoff in just a moment. And Tulsa's one of Tulsa's leading receivers. In fact, their leading receiver today is Wells. Actually, he is second on the team in receiving in this game. 4 catches for 69. And he knows that, obviously, when Baylor Hayes scrambles, he has to be alert and ready to go.
7: For sure. You see Baylor running, run the grass, get open.
8: At that point, it's just
7: turns into backyard football, and I'd say he's good at making stuff happen.
0: Yes. Speaking of backyard football, he was the guy that batted the ball up in the air on the flea flicker play and scored the touchdown for Tulsa. So David Wells been awfully good the last couple of games for the Hurricane. Ross leads the way with 6 catches for 87 for the Hurricane. And Baylor Hayes, awfully good, 16 of 22 for 191 yards and a touchdown in this ball game.
1: Yeah, he's managed it well. He hasn't done anything outside of himself. He's not gotten, you know, desperate. When he made throws giving his guys chances, he's done a good job of making it so that they were the only ones with an opportunity.
0: Football deserves Pepsi, so grab an ice-cold Pepsi Zero Sugar and cheer the Hurricane on to a win. Pepsi, proud partner of the University of Tulsa. And I don't know why this is in my mind, but it just flashed in my mind to watch out for an onside kick here. This would be the most unexpected place for it to happen, and that's when you're most successful with it. I don't know if Tulsa's thinking that way, but here's Navy ready to kick it off.
1: I can't imagine they want to give you a short field right now.
0: You wouldn't think, but Gossett will kick it away as the Hurricane leading 26-20. Gossett approaches and gets his right foot into it, and it is not an onside kick. It's a high end-over-end kick, and it's taken by Jones at the 9. Jones off to the right side. A little bit of a hole, but he gets hit and knocked down at about the 26-yard line on a good special teams play. That one looked like it might open up for a moment, but Aaron Rose made a good play after a 17-yard return. That drive was 10 plays, 75 yards. Charles Robinson, 7-yard run. And with 5:02 remaining third quarter, Tulsa with a 26-20 lead. We may end up with an old-fashioned shootout in this ball game.
1: I don't think we're going to have enough possessions to have a shootout, but I think we're going to have something that resembles that just with, you know, 20 less points.
0: Out of the shotgun, Baylor Hayes. Motion from Ross from right to left. Fake handoff and a deep drop for Hayes. Hayes looks, throws to the near side. A man is popped free, and it is caught at the 35-yard line by Singleton and out of bounds, and Tulsa goes deep again. Singleton beat Giuseppe Sessi to the near side, and that was a beautiful throw by Baylor Hayes across the field and a huge gain down to the 34-yard line. And it ends up being a 40-yard gain and a first down for the Golden Hurricane in Navy territory. Motion by Ross to the right. Fake handoff rolling right. And Hayes throws, and a diving catch by Ross at the 31. That one looked like that would be an incompletion, but Ross made a good diving catch for a 3-yard gain to the 31-yard line, 2nd and 7.
1: Coach wanted to throw for 250, and I think right there you got to about 245. So we're getting really close to that 250 number that Coach said he'd like to have.
0: 2nd down and 7 from the 31-yard line. TU with a 26-20 lead right now. And the Hurricane, 2nd down and long from the 31. Hayes out of the shotgun. To his right is DJ McKinney. In motion from right to left is Ross. Back to pass goes Hayes. Hayes has time, throws high in the air toward the right boundary, and it's incomplete. Ball in the end zone. All sorts of contact, no call. As it looked like they were trying to get it to the deep corner of the end zone to Ross, and Ross got hit by Cam Robinson, and not sure why that wasn't a flag.
1: Not sure either, but David Wells was the middle of that. He was in that, about the hash marks. It was running really pretty much like a nice skinny go, and he was open right there.
0: So it's 3rd down and 7. On the replay, it looked like there was just some jostling there, so maybe a good no call. And it is 3rd and 7 for TU at the 31 of Navy. Hurricane leading 26-20. Out of the shotgun, Hayes has the snap and the handoff off the left side. Barging forward is Alston to about the 29, which will make it 4th down and 5 for Tulsa at the Navy 29. And Tulsa is most apt to go for it here, or will they kick? No, they're going to try a field goal here. And this obviously would make it a 2-score game, but it's going to be a long one. It's going to be about 47 yards. For Owen Carey, his long this year is 45.
1: There is some wind. It's a crosswind.
0: Max Tulin will hold at the 37-yard line, a 47-yard attempt for Owen Carey to give Tulsa a 9-point lead. Snap is back. Ball is down. Here's the kick. Line drive shot on the way. Hits the right upright. He hit the right upright. No good. So Navy holds, and they take over at the 29-yard line, and we have a timeout. Tulsa 26, Navy 20. 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
3: It's 26-20. The Hurricane leading Navy here with 3:08 to go in the third quarter. Marshall's Brewing and TU Athletics have teamed up to create the branded beer called Tulsa Golden Lager. 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Let's check in with Jeremy Poplin on the sidelines. And obviously, Tulsa's got to get their defense right because Navy, did a pretty good job on that last drive, just chunked it down the field.
4: Yeah, Coach Reardon spent a lot of time with the safeties, Leathers and Ashton Williams, while Tulsa's offense was out on the field. Just different positioning there with the iPad, making sure that everything's good, maybe get a few things worked out.
3: 26-20, Tulsa with the lead. They just missed a field goal. And on first down, Goodyear is off to the right side, and he's able to cut it back and get at least five or six as he gets it to the 35. And it'll be a six-yard gain. It'll be second down and four as Duhon was in on the tackle for TU. And it'll be a second and four for Navy.
5: They've really found something with that little quarterback lead. They've got an extra hat that way, and, you know, he's just pretty much done a Horvath. Just stick his head down and get upfield.
3: 23 carries, 148 yards for Gutierrez. Handoff goes to the left side, and a big hole and a huge hole for Barrow. Left side, 45, 50. 45 of Tulsa gashing the Hurricane down to the 44, and that'll be another first down, a 21-yard gain for Barrow.
5: And that's just simple football. They're just blocking people. That's all there is to it, blocking people and running through some tackles.
3: Yeah, he broke a couple of tackles on that one. And ball at the 44-yard line. And that gain on the play again was to the 44, 21-yard gain. And it's first down and 10. Now rolling out to the right, Goodyear. He's going to throw it downfield. He throws it high in the air, downfield, and it is nearly intercepted. Looks like Tulsa has intercepted it. It's Tyson Williams who came down with the ball. Interception for Tulsa at the 14. Tyson Williams
6: is an interception
3: with his second interception of the season, his fourth of his career, and the Golden Hurricane getting a break on a wounded duck. You look at that replay, and that thing is wobbly at best. And Tyson Williams went up and wrested it away from Guerin, the tight end, or Guerin, one of the receivers, Joshua Guerin. And Tulsa takes over at the 14.
5: Fourth turnover, and that was a poor decision on Gutierrez's part. Yeah, there was not only was there coverage, there was bracketed coverage. There was really almost no chance to complete that. That should never have been thrown, but fortunately for Tulsa, it was.
3: Fourth turnover, and we'll take a break. Tulsa 26, Navy 20, with 1:56 to go in the third quarter. TU will have the ball when we get it back underway. This is TU football from Learfield.
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5: 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Speaking of that, Ty Newhouse, who left the game a little bit earlier and went into the blue medical tent, is back on the sidelines. He has his pads off. He does have a boot on his left foot right now, so he's walking around here on the sidelines, but obviously not going to be playing the rest of this afternoon. Now we just have to wait and see exactly what the injury situation is with his foot and how long that could potentially hamper him.
6: Tulsa leading 26-20, 1:56 to go in the quarter. TU just got their fourth turnover, and now back to pass as Baylor Hayes eludes a man, runs it up the middle to the left side to the 15, to the 20, and dragged down from behind at about the 25, and he ends up getting about 11 or 12 on the play to the 25-yard line, and so the Hurricane first down and 10. What a huge play defensively by the Hurricane and Tyson Williams moments ago, stemming what appeared to be an irresistible tide for the moment for Navy. Now here's a handoff up the middle and dancing his way forward and getting about three, maybe four on the play is Alston. It's going to be a three-yard gain, second and seven for TU.
7: Yeah, and I give credit to Baylor, too, because when he recognized the run, and, you know, with the knee, you never know. We think he feels better. He took off without any problem. I was more worried as he got caught from behind that he might get wrapped up, and he didn't.
6: So it's second down and seven from Tulsa's 28-yard line. TU leading 26-20. Back to pass, Hayes rolling to the right, rolling, has time, now running out of time, and he runs it to the right side and skips out of bounds near the 30. Going to mark it at the 29, and it'll bring up a very important third down and six for the Golden Hurricane, a gain of only one on the play. Third and six for TU.
7: You see Alston protect him over there? Alston was running out of bounds with him and ran up to Baylor and grabbed him so nobody else could take a shot as they ran out of bounds.
6: So now third and six for the Hurricane from their 29-yard line. Tulsa right now on third down conversions is 7 of 13. Two receivers to the right, three receivers in a triangle on the left side. Alone in the backfield is Hayes on third down and six. Back to pass, Hayes has time, steps up, throws, blocked, batted down. And I'm not sure why there wasn't a flag for offsides. Navy was clearly offsides on that play, and they didn't call it.
7: No, and Trey was out to the numbers with his hands on his hips looking at the official. The white hat wouldn't even look at him.
6: Wow, that side, and he got in the ear of the side judge and very upset. Jeremy Poplin down there, you saw he was really upset. He felt it was offside.
5: Yes, and so did Coach Selfo, the offensive line coach.
6: So Tulsa does not get the credit of that, and so TU will have to kick it away. Tulin with a line drive kick coming to the near side, goes out of bounds near the 40. We'll see where they spot it as the official comes up, runs up, and spots it at the 38. That's not the sort of kick you were looking for in that situation, as Tulin gets it to the 38-yard line, and so it really doesn't flip the field position at all. And they will mark it at the 38-yard line with 13 seconds to go in the third quarter. And TU got a huge break on the interception, but then they flipped it back after three plays. So Navy will have the ball after a 28-yard punt by Tulin. Out of the shotgun, Gutierrez. Gutierrez hands it off and up the middle, Barrow. Barrow is barging forward to the 42, maybe the 43. He's still got 5 yards on the play, and that'll be the final play of the third quarter. So we have reached the end of the third. Each team with 6 points in the third quarter.

0: Each team scored a touchdown, and each team misfired on their extra point. And so we go to the fourth quarter. The score, Tulsa 26, Navy 20. This is TU football from Learfield.
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5: This is Brandon Hart with a Racer scoreboard update. In the American right now, North Texas all over Charlotte. It's 47-10 in the third quarter, and Temple is trailing UConn 24-17 also in the third. Now back to the guys in Annapolis.
0: Thank you, Brandon. Tulsa leads 26-20 as we get ready for the final 15 minutes of this one. 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So we get ready for the final 15 minutes of this one, Rick, and it's a toss-up, isn't it? I mean, Navy has the ball. They've got the momentum right now at the Tulsa 43-yard line.
6: They have four turnovers. They lead total yards, and they're down by six. So if you're Navy, you probably feel pretty good. But I don't know about you, Jeremy. Tulsa's made enough big plays to make you confident offensively as well as long as you don't turn the football over. I truly believe it's a toss-up, but it's going to be fun.
7: Yeah, and the stats kind of bear that out here during this timeout. You just look up there, and I mean almost identical across the board. You know, it's been relatively clean, not a lot of penalties on either side. This is where that trend needs to continue. You don't want to have any unforced errors right now if you're Tulsa. I'm with you. I think this is a coin flip right now. Tulsa has got to find a way to play more physical in this final quarter right here if they want to try to even attempt to stop this Navy ground attack right now.
6: Yeah, especially this defensive front. Those front seven guys, those linebackers and that front guys, they've got to really bow up.
0: Yeah, it was my bad. I said Tulsa 43. It's the Navy 43, and it is second down and six for Navy at their 43-yard line. And now angling to the right is Gutierrez. Gutierrez smashing forward. He gets it to the 46, maybe the 47. It'll bring up third down about a yard and a half as Dax Collins did a nice job of fighting off a block and making the tackle. And it'll be a gain of five and third and about two.
6: That's a good mark for Tulsa, too, because Gutierrez fell forward to where the first down marker would be, but that side judge has been spot on right now watching where guys' knees go down.
0: Out of the shotgun, Gutierrez, and Gutierrez has been the star of the game for Navy, and he goes under center now and takes it on a plunge, and his sneak is close. We'll see where they mark it.
6: Yeah, they marked it there.
0: As it is near the 48, and we will see that one official on the side is saying, no, he didn't get it, and We'll see where they spot it. They spot it shy of the 48, and it's fourth down in inches.
6: Boy, it's
0: for
6: the
0: Navy.
6: Stripe of the football. I mean, yeah. That's really about all there is.
0: And, of course, they're going to go for it here. Fourth down in just inches for the midshipmen who came into the game 8 of 10 on fourth down conversions, but they failed on their previous fourth down. This is just inches, and Goodyear is

0: under center on fourth down and inches, and he plunges forward with this quarterback sneak and has the first down at the 49. First and 10 Navy at their 49-yard line. Just underway in the fourth quarter, TU leads 26-20.
1: You know, they've done okay in there. Where they've done best in this, especially the second half, is that little quarterback counter and the misdirection stuff. If that stuff keeps up, that's where you got to be careful, and Tulsa will make some wholesale changes up front here.
0: Yeah, they bring off a number of guys, and coming on is Daylon Howard. Duhon checks into the game. They also have Thomas Davis, who's been a little bit quiet in this game. Madkins is in the game right now for Tulsa. That's your front four. On first and 10 from their 49-yard line, Gutierrez out of the shotgun. Motion left by Robinson, and now he runs option left side. He gets hit right at the line of scrimmage and ripped down. Good play by Robinson, and also Thompson was there. Hardly any gain on the play. Second and long for Navy from their 49.5.
1: That's a really good job right there by Thompson, especially. One of the harder things to do when you're playing this option is what they call slow play this thing. You got to continue that and kind of drag it out, make the sideline your other tackler, and Tulsa did a very nice job of making him make that decision.
0: Guerin split to the right, two slots, and now they shift out of that and out of the shotgun. It is the quarterback, Gutierrez, guys to his right and left out of the shotgun, and the handoff goes to the right side, and cutting back nicely is Barrow. Barrow around the corner to the 45, to the 40, down to the 35, down to the 33, and that is a first down for Navy as Barrow took it off the right side, and they will mark the ball at about the 32-yard line, 18-yard gain, and they are quickly to the line of scrimmage. Under center, Gutierrez hands it off on a fly sweep off the right side. Robinson gets knocked out of bounds. Leathers hit him, and it was Davis that kind of got him by the shoulder to hold him up. And there's hardly any gain on that play. And it'll be second down and long for Navy. They tried to go quickly and catch Tulsa off guard, but they actually lost a yard.
1: Yeah, that's as good a time as Tulsa's had defensively on the last two first downs. Now, obviously, Navy converted that last one, but, you know, second and long and now second and post 10. That's a really good job.
0: Second and 11 from Tulsa's 33-yard line. One receiver to the left, two slots again, right and left, right by the tackles. And one single setback. And the fake handoff, Gutierrez takes it himself and is dragged down immediately by Nash. Nash grabbed him by the shoulders. He's still got a couple to about the 31. And so a huge third down play coming up. They have to get it to the 22-yard line. It is third and 9 from the 31 of Tulsa with 11:20 to go in the game and Tulsa leading 26-20.
1: Notice they've completely almost given up anything wide. I mean, okay, now here we go. I just say that. Now they're going to go three wide.
0: Yeah, Brassfield out to the right, two receivers to the left on third down and 9 from the 31. Out of the shotgun, Gutierrez has the snap. Now he'll run it up the middle, and he has a little bit of a hole. He breaks a tackle. He breaks another tackle and gets it down to the 20, to the 15-yard line. Tulsa had him about 4 yards downfield for a fourth and 5, and yet they could not bring him to the turf, and he ends up getting a huge gain to the 17. It's a gain of 16 and a first down for Gutierrez. Boy, he's a tough cookie.
1: He is, and that last tackle right there, I think that was Ryan Leathers. And I think part of that, you know, he's got that giant club on his hand. He can't wrap his arms and grab behind somebody. It's very difficult for him to tackle.
0: First and 10 for Navy at the 17-yard line. Now a quick flip throw goes to the left side, and it's Barrow who catches it. Barrow who catches it left side to the 15, down to the 10. And that'll be a gain of about 7 to the 10-yard line, and it'll be second and short. And there is a Tulsa player who is injured.
1: I think.
0: It might be Nash.
1: I think it's it, yeah.
0: So it'll be second down and a short 3 at the 10-yard line with the Hurricane clinging to a 26-20 lead with 10:16 remaining in the game.
1: And you don't want a player injured ever, but it's not bad to have a little time here to go over and talk a little bit. We certainly hope Arias is all right. But I think this Tulsa defense is reeling a little bit, and a bit of a break might help.
0: So we have a timeout for the injury. We'll take the break. 10:16 to go in the game. It is Tulsa 26, Navy 20. But the midshipmen are on the march here in Annapolis. This is TU football from Learfield.
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0: 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Recapping this one, Navy got the early lead on a first drive touchdown. Tulsa then rallied back with a couple of TDs. Morrison and Wells scoring for the Hurricane. Tulsa then got two field goals from Owen Carey and led 20-7. But at the end of the first half, a huge 58-yard TD pass for Navy made it 20-14. And the teams exchanged 6 points in the third quarter. But now here's Navy with second and two from the 10-yard line. And the quarterback, Gutierrez, spins forward on a keeper. And he gets it close to the first down. I think he may be about a half yard shy as he spun to about the 8.5-yard line. It'll be third down and about a yard for Navy at the 9.
1: 12th play of this drive, and they took the ball with 13 seconds to go in the third. So once again, you're looking at these 5-minute drives, and boy, if they take a lead, you're not going to have many opportunities.
0: No. So third down and a yard from the 9-yard line. And can somebody on that Tulsa team make yet another play? They've had so many big ones with the turnovers. But here's Gutierrez under center. Gutierrez awaits and now takes it and plunges forward, and it's a quarterback sneak pass. Sneak has the first down at the 6. First and goal for Navy at the 6-yard line. Gutierrez with 31 carries for about 175 yards, and he has surpassed his rushing high. This is his new career high rushing, and he has been the star of the game for Navy.
1: Well, right now this offensive line's part of that star too. The push they're getting up front, I don't know that I'd do anything but run that quarterback sneak. They're really getting some movement.
0: So it is first and goal at the 6. Out of the shotgun, Gutierrez has the snap, hands it off Barrow off the right side. He is gummed up, but he's still able to sneak forward to about the 4. TU did a good job of reacting there as Woodham was there on the tackle for Tulsa. Getting up late was Leathers, and they will mark it just inside the 5. Second and goal from just outside the 4-yard line for the Navy midshipman.
1: And Duhon was the first guy who really helped blow that thing up. He took his man and just kind of stood him up, and he ran into the back of him. Duhon didn't make the tackle, but he's part of the good part of that play.
0: Double slots on the right side and tight ends all over the place on this play. And it is second and goal from the 4-yard line. Gutierrez with an whirly bird option to the right, and he walks into the end zone. Touchdown, Navy.
1: And boy, did they miss a hold there.
0: Woo. Yeah, he spun and took
1: a hug.
0: It in. Oh. Well, they're just not going to call holding on Navy. It just doesn't happen. And into the end zone to tie the game is Gutierrez. And now Navy will attempt to take the lead with 8.5 minutes to play.
1: Looking out front of that, that was Konowski, the offensive, I think the guard tackle out there.
0: Yeah, Tomaszewski,
1: Tomaszewski, pardon me, just grabbed a dude by the shoulders.
0: Extra point upcoming. Kick is on the way, and it is good, and Navy has the lead. So they get their first lead since very early in the game, and we have 8 minutes and 30 seconds remaining in this game. It's Navy 27, University of Tulsa 26. We'll be back with more in a moment from Annapolis. This is TU Football from Learfield.
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4: Tulsa fans, next time it rains, you need to remember anything you leave in and around on the stands that you don't pick up and throw in the trash can wash into the drains, and that goes straight to our rivers and lakes. 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We don't want the trash there. 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
6: He is Rick Corey. I'm Bruce Howard. Jeremy Poplin on the sidelines, and the Hurricane have relinquished the lead after leading by a score of 26-14. 2 touchdowns here for Navy. 1 extra point missed by the Middies, but the Hurricane missed on their 2-point conversion and their score here in the second half. And right now, Tulsa, they scored 20 points in the first half, and Rick, they've scored only 6 here in the second half. They've got to get it going offensively, even though they've had some positive drives and they missed a field goal, but clearly they've got to get it going now.
4: Well, they've only had 3 possessions: touchdown, missed field goals, you had the opportunity, and then the punt. So you really aren't doing poorly. It's just that Navy, when they take the ball, again, you're looking at a 6-minute 43 drive for Navy, a 5-minute 16 drive for Navy. That's almost a quarter they kept the football. You just don't have many chances.
6: 14 plays, 62 yards, Gutierrez. Jackson Gutierrez on a 4-yard run, and he has been very, very good. High end-over-end kick and over the head of Jones and into the end zone, and the Hurricane will take over first and 10 at their 25-yard line. So now, obviously, the pressure goes back on the Golden Hurricane offense now with Baylor Hayes, and Hayes has been good. 18 of 26 for 234 yards, 1 touchdown, no interceptions, and the Golden Hurricane sophomore quarterback going to have to bring Tulsa from behind here in the final 8.5.
4: Well, it wouldn't be the first time he's done something like that. He looks pretty unflappable right now. He's not made big errors or mistakes. He's done his job.
6: 1 receiver to the left, 1 receiver to the right. On first down and 10 from the 25-yard line, Jones is to his right. Out of the shotgun, Hayes has the snap, and a fake handoff, and a throw up the middle is blocked. Another batted ball, and that time big guy Aiden Lysak got in there and knocked that ball down. And I think with Tulsa's quick game, Navy has adapted and adjusted to get their hands up in the air.
4: Well, they're getting a little push, too. And that guy was, 3 steps back into the backfield? He had done a pretty good job of getting Tulsa kind of off their spot.
6: Second down and 10 for TU at their 25-yard line. Navy now leads 27-26 with 8:27 remaining in the game. Hayes out of the shotgun, motion from left to right by Singleton. Here's the snap, fake handoff, quick throw, left side caught, and grabbing it is Wells, and Wells was taken down quickly at the 31-yard line by Cam Robinson. A sure tackle there, and a gain of about 5, maybe 6. They do spot it closer to the 30, so call it a 5-yard gain. Third down and 5 for TU at the 30. Huge play. Here's the snap, and flags fly. I think Tulsa might have jumped. Very few flags in this game.
7: Offense, number 52. 5-yard penalty, third down.
4: Yeah, it's only the 3rd Barber and Bars penalty.
6: Ian Mays guilty of that one, and now Tulsa, instead of 3rd and 5, has 3rd and 10 from their 25-yard line. And the crowd trying to make some noise here with 8:05 and running remaining in the game. And Tulsa down 27-26.
4: Look at the slot there. Man. They've moved. They've changed.
6: 2 receivers right, 1 to the left. They show blitz out of the shot.

0: Shotgun Hayes, motion by Ross to the right side. Here's the snap. They come with the blitz. Back to pass Hayes. Hayes is running around. He's almost sacked. He rolls to the right. Still rolling. He flips it high in the air, and it is incomplete. Near side at the 40-yard line as Hayes was hit after he threw it about the 7-yard line. No penalty there. And it'll be 4th and 10, and Tulsa will have to kick it away with 7:38 to go, and they're down 27-26.
1: Yeah, and the first 3 and out of the half for either team, and that's not the place you wanted it, because remember, the last touchdown drive for Navy took 6:43. There's only 7:38 left. They get anything near replicating that, and there's trouble.
0: Well, the Hurricane will kick it away. And it'll be Tulin standing back at the 11. He has the snap, and here's his kick. It's a high spiral, and he drives him back to the 28-yard line, and it is Robinson. Robinson angling forward to the 35, to the 38, and there have been 2 flags thrown, and both of them at around the 45 and the 30. So it was a kick of 48 and a return of about 5 or 6. And so it'll be, obviously, the line of scrimmage most likely won't be at the 38 of Navy. The first flag was very early in the process, and now this one, the late flag came in after the return. That second one, for sure, you would figure would be against Navy. I don't know about the first one.
1: No, but there's a lot of pointing and talking going on out there, and that's never good.
0: 7:26 remaining in the game. Tulsa now trails 27-26.
1: No, now there's 5 of them together.
0: And they do have the quorum, so we will see what exactly happens here with this penalty. Why is this taking so long?
1: They can change your neighborhood association rules now.
0: Well, with the flag that's standing at the 32.
2: There are 2 fouls on the play, both by the return team. Illegal block in the back. Number 26, penalty is declined. During the return, holding number 29. That 10-yard penalty is enforced from the end of the kick. It's first down, Navy.
0: So with that flag standing at the 32, you figure it'll be about to the 22-yard line, and that's where Navy will take over, which
1: looks like he's going to mark in the 29.
0: Okay, which is where the foul actually occurred, I guess. So that'll take it to the 19, and that's kind of good and bad. Obviously, worse field position for Navy, but more room for them to take more time off the clock.
1: I was thinking the exact same thing. Most teams, you'd be happy. Army, Navy, you know, Air Force, maybe not so much.
0: Well, the ball, right now they're going to step it off, and they're doing a nice job of dancing around before they do it. Now they put it down at the 18-yard line, and so it'll be first down and 10 at the 18 for Navy.
1: You know, the interesting thing was he was at the 29, so it's an 11-yard penalty, and as Jeremy just told us off the air, he kind of pranced his way down there.
0: That was a good prance. 7:26 remaining in the game, and a reminder that TU football is brought to you by Game Time Sidekicks. From kickoff to the final whistle and everywhere in between, show your school pride with drinkware designed for fans who live for their team, your team, your colors, your tumbler. 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So the Hurricane getting ready to play defense. Now.
1: 401 yards for Navy, 401, 348 for Tulsa, 749 yards of offense between these two football teams, and we're not finished.
0: So, as we look at it, Tulsa has been stagnant a little bit. Obviously, that 3 and out was not what the Hurricane wanted, and now it's 1st and 10 at the 18 for Navy.
1: No, and as a matter of fact, 3 and outs, which had been a real bugaboo for Tulsa, they only had 1 in the first half and 1 here, and they'd had 11 in the last 2 games. So, I mean, you've kind of solved that a little bit, but unfortunately, your defense has bent just enough that you've given Navy an opportunity here. But you've also been fortunate because your defense has also taken away 4 takeaways.
0: Yeah. Well, they either need a takeaway or a quick stop. Somebody's got to make a play defensively for the Hurricane. Ball at the 18-yard line. And for TU, got to try and do something, especially on first down. But even when they had a negative play on first down, they allowed a 15-yarder on second down that last drive, and Navy went on to score. So, with 7:26 remaining here in the game, Navy with the ball. And remember, it's a 1-point game, so even if Navy scores a touchdown, the Hurricane would likely be down by 8 and still have a shot. Problem is, how much time would be left if that happens? So the ball at the 18, and Gutierrez has been brilliant. 32 carries, 179 yards, 2 touchdowns. And Navy might have found their identity today with their quarterback, Gutierrez. And he has now gone under center for the midshipman, Jackson Gutierrez, under center.
3: He's changing the play.
0: Yeah, slots right and left. One receiver split out to the left side. On first and 10 at their 18-yard line. And they hand off on the plunge and barreling forward Lestorti to the 22. So he got about four on the play before the Hurricane was able to stop him. Nash was in there on the tackle. Davis around the ball.
1: Navy went tackle over again. Tulsa shifted that way, and he simply changed the play to run the backside dive. Just a pretty good job right there for a guy who hasn't been starting that long.
0: It's only his second start of his career. Second and six from the 22-yard line. They shift out of under center as they go to the shotgun on second down and six from their 22. Here's the snap. And the handoff goes off the left side, and Lestorti has a big hole, 25-30, left sideline, and he steps down, steps and takes a knee at the 35 as he was being chased out of bounds by Williford. And a smart play, a 13-yard gain, and he kept the clock moving. Although, obviously, at this point, you go out of bounds, they'll still run the clock.
1: Yeah, they'll stop it, obviously, you know, just for a moment to set everything. But it is still thinking. I mean, I can see what you're talking about.
0: So, Lestorti now with seven carries for 33 yards. And it is first and 10 at their 35-yard line. And the clock becomes a factor with Navy leading 27-26 and 6 minutes and 10 seconds remaining in the game. And Gutierrez will take it himself up the middle, has a lead block, and he goes to the 35, to the 40, 45, 48-yard line. Tulsa has no answer right now for Gutierrez. 13-yard gain, Ashton Williams with the tackle, and TU's defense right now has some problems, and obviously they've got to figure out a way to come up with a play, maybe get a turnover or whatever, but right now Gutierrez having his way with Tulsa.
1: And that the offensive line's having their way. That's the thing. They are blocking guys up front, and then you've got guys second level, and all they have to do is make one guy miss or break one tackle, and you've got a 10-15-yarder.
0: Now, again, the two slots on the right and left with a double tight end and motion to the right by Robinson, and Gutierrez takes it again. This time he is knocked down by Sam Stone after a gain of two at the 50-yard line. It'll be second and eight for Navy right at midfield. With the clock churning with 5:20 remaining in the game, and Tulsa is down 27-26.
1: And he's taking a beating, too. I mean, he's going to be the hot tub player of the game. But, you know, he still puts the ball in danger a little bit. Right there when he flipped over to his back, he kind of threw his arm out there. You poke that football, you may be able to knock it out of there again.
0: Slots on the right and left. They're the snipe positions, as they call them in the Navy offense. Now they shift out of that, and out of the shotgun on second and eight, it's Gutierrez at the 50. He has the snap and now fakes the handoff, takes it himself up the middle. Big hole, 45-40, 35-30, 31-yard line. And he is finally taken down on the play by Hudson Ball. And they have used that to perfection. The fake on the handoff, and then he just takes the ball down the middle. They'll mark it at the 32, 20-yard gain and a first down in Gutierrez. Nearing 200 yards.
1: Yeah, and it's the motion. They've got everybody going left. Your eyes start to go to your right defensively. He makes the nice fake, and then everybody is flowing, and he goes back against it. You need one block to open that hole, and they're getting it.
0: 4 minutes and 15 seconds remaining in the game, and the Golden Hurricane trailing 27-26, and Navy again on the march at the 32-yard line. And he'll whirl and go to the right, and Gutierrez spinning forward across the 30 to the 28. And even when it didn't look like it was a kind of a slow developing play, he still got four to the 28-yard line, and Navy can continue to turn the clock. Tulsa does have three timeouts remaining, 3:50 to go in the game.
1: And he had two blockers out in front of him and probably could have followed them a little bit further out that direction, but decided to go ahead and cut it back inside, and then that time he did protect the football.
0: So Jackson Gutierrez now 36 carries for 216 yards. Goodness. It is second and six from the Tulsa 28-yard line. 3.5 minutes to go in the game. TU is down 27-26. Gutierrez out of the shotgun. Has the snap and takes it himself again off the right side. He charges to the 25, maybe the 24. And again, a hugely important play coming up. And there is a little extracurricular activity going on. And I'm not sure what caused that. Jeremy Poplin may have an angle on that. Jeremy, what'd you see?
4: Yeah, it's Devin Robinson, who is incredibly upset right now. They're trying to get him off the field. He got tangled up with a player, a little pushing and shoving there at the very end. And then I'm surprised because Smith, one of the offensive linemen for Navy, came in and gave a shove at the very tail end of that after the play was already over in front of the referee, and they were just trying to separate them. Maybe incredibly lucky they didn't have a personal foul penalty called there.
1: They're talking about something here.
0: No, they are discussing. Okay, they're going to put 3 seconds. Put 3:03 on the clock. So the important thing is, well, neither team got a penalty. It would have been disastrous, certainly, for Tulsa, but it would have been even harder for Navy to overcome. It's 3rd and 2 from the Tulsa 24-yard line with 2:58 and now running remaining in this football game. And they don't have to snap it until about 2:35 if they don't want to. But it's 3rd and 2, and Tulsa needs some sort of negative play here, which is awfully hard. Gutierrez under center on 3rd and 2. He takes it off the right side. He breaks one tackle and gets it to the 21. Boy, the first tackler had a chance to get him at the line of scrimmage. He shucks that tackler and takes it to the 21. 2:28 remaining in the clock, moving 1st and 10 Navy at the Tulsa 21-yard line.
1: And they did a good job right there. Tulsa shifted, and they ran right behind the shift.
2: Timeout. Tulsa.
0: Timeout
2: first
0: called.
2: The half.
0: By
2: please
0: the
2: put
0: goal.
2: 2:26 on the game clock. This will be a 30-second timeout.
0: So the Hurricane calling a timeout with 2:26 remaining. When did Navy start this drive? Like 7:30-something?
1: 7:26.
0: 7:26, and they have just
1: it's 5 minutes right now. Yeah, it's 5 minutes on the nose right now. Well, I got to say, this has been a good cat-and-mouse game, though. Tulsa's shifting every time. You know, that defense shifts. They shift into the strong. Navy runs behind the shift. This has been a very good cat-and-mouse game.
0: And right now, the cat is Navy. The mouse is Tulsa. Tulsa will have to try and flip that the other way with 2:26 remaining here in the fourth quarter. And the Hurricane not as limited in the first half in number of possessions, but they have been limited here in the second half with the Navy drives that have resulted in touchdowns. Navy with a quick drive, but then two very long drives, a total of 11 minutes on those two touchdown drives. And that has really given Tulsa some trouble. And now it is 1st and 10 from the Tulsa 21-yard line. Now, TU does have two more timeouts remaining. But at this point, Navy, I don't want to say it'd be shocking, but if Tulsa uses their timeouts, Navy could possibly just run the clock out if they keep getting first downs. And here's the handoff, right side, and angling forward and getting more than he should have is Michael Barrow. And Barrow got hit again at the line of scrimmage, and Tulsa had a chance to get him down, and he just turns his legs
2: timeout.
0: And
2: Tulsa
0: gets it to the 19-yard line. It's a gain of about 2, maybe 3. And Tulsa calls another timeout with 2:20 remaining. So this is kind of coming down to the game.
1: Yep.
0: On 2nd down and 8, you're going to have the 2-minute timeout coming up. But if they get one more first down, they might just knee this game out, and it'll be over.
1: Yep, they will be really close to being able to do that. There's no question. And, you know, you're talking about the missed tackles. Some of it's missed tackles. Some of it's not great opportunity. If you watch some of this, those running backs are right in behind blockers, and their guys are trying to shed a blocker and then use an arm to tackle somebody at the same time. Now, truly, there have been some missed tackles, but a lot of this has just been Navy's offensive linemen or their blockers, their tight ends and such, staying after blocks and allowing those guys extra yardage.
0: So it'll be 2nd down and 8 from the Tulsa 19-yard line, 2:20 remaining, Navy 27, Tulsa 26, fourth quarter of play, and a huge play for the Hurricane defensively. Here's the snap, and now Gutierrez off to the left side. He has a late pitch, and it goes to the left side, and it is Barrow across the 15 to the 10, has a first down, and now the Hurricane with 2:09 remaining. It'll go to the 2-minute timeout. And now, believe it or not, Tulsa down by 1. We'll have just the 1 timeout remaining, and we have the 2-minute timeout. The ball is just inside the 10. Navy with a 1st and goal, and we'll talk about the scenario in a moment as we're at the 2-minute timeout. Navy 27, Tulsa 26. 2 minutes to go. 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
1: 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And Tulsa has the one more timeout remaining. The ball is at the 9. It's first and goal inside the 10-yard line. And if you're Tulsa, you know, if they would do it, you would let them score at this point. You have to let them score or, heck, carry him into the end zone. You know, I don't think Navy's going to be silly enough to go ahead and score at this point. They may just take the knees right now and take all of the time off the clock that they can.
2: Yeah, they might. I mean, Tulsa's got one timeout. I think they'll at least run a dive or another quarterback play here, but they might afterward.
1: First and goal at the 9-yard line. Gutierrez now running it off the left side, and Tulsa able to tackle him at the 4-yard line, and he slid down at the 4, and Tulsa calls their final timeout of the ball game.
3: Their third and final of the half. Please put 1:56 in the game clock.
1: So Hall made the tackle, or I should say Ball made the tackle.
2: Gutierrez likely could have scored right there.
1: Yep.
2: Yeah, he just went ahead and went down. He started to slide at the 4. That's where they'll place it. That's just smart football.
1: Well, my thing is Hudson Ball pick him up and carry him into the end zone. You know, I don't know if that'd be legal or not.
2: I really don't think that that's something you want to see on film tomorrow, but I understand where you're going with it.
1: Well, at this point, Golden Hurricane, dire straits, trailing 27-26 with 1:56 to go.
2: You can point to a lot of things, but to me, if you look back at this, you've got 4 turnovers and then a turnover on downs. But of the 4 turnovers Navy gave you, on those pure turnovers, you got 6 points. Out of those 4 turnovers, 2 field goals, and that's, to me, a huge, huge, huge reason this score is what it is.
1: Well, it is second and goal. They mark it at the 5-yard line as he slid down. And so Gutierrez, who has rushed for 227 yards on 39 attempts, on second down and goal. Gutierrez under center. And he takes it off the left side and takes a knee at the 3. And now they can just run clock for the almost the rest of the game. They can't quite run it all the way out, but they can nearly run it out. 1:40 remaining, 27 on the play clock, and so they can snap it with about 1:10 remaining. And it is right now third and goal from the 3-yard line. And then, of course, they would have a decision to be made. As Tulsa trails 27-26, Navy has ground out the last 7 minutes of this game to win it, perhaps. They've got to make a couple of plays. And now there's a flag, I think. Was that a timeout or a flag?
2: Timeout.
1: Timeout. I thought I saw a man move on the left side of the offensive line.
3: Timeout.
1: But they do not throw many flags against Navy.
2: I wonder, did the whistle or official yelling cause him to jump? I'm not sure, because he looked like he moved about that same time.
1: Well, the timeout was called by Navy, and now they'll decide what to do. Obviously, if they take a knee and say there's 1:10 on the clock, then they can run it down to about a half a minute before they have to do something. And I would presume
2: they would go.
1: That they would they might kick a field goal, though, or go for it. You're right about that.
2: I wouldn't be surprised. I mean, they've had 2 plays that would have scored here, but who knows?
1: Gutierrez has been outstanding with his play fakes and then taking it himself. Barrow, by the way, is also over 100 yards. Passing-wise, Gutierrez is 5 of 7 for 95 yards, but rushing, 40 carries, 229, 2 touchdowns.
2: And we kept saying there's no Horvath, but he's playing very Horvath-like when it comes to running the football.
1: Yep, no doubt. Now it is third and goal from the 3-yard line with a minute 13 remaining in the game. Tulsa trails 27-26. And Gutierrez off the right side, and he scores. Why? He goes into the end zone with a minute 10 left, giving Tulsa a chance, folks. He just bowled his way in to make it 33-26. And they will go for the extra point. And with a minute 10 remaining, hey, Tulsa's

0: got some life, Rick. Why did he go into the end zone?
1: I'm assuming they believe they can go out there and play prevent defense, which is, you know, Lou Holtz always said that prevent defense prevents you from winning.
0: Wow.
1: I guess that's what they're thinking.
0: How about that? Well, the extra point upcoming. It is 33-26. Extra point by Bartley. Snap back, ball down, kick on the way, and it is good. And so now it's an 8-point game, but it's an 8-point game. So Tulsa will receive a kickoff here with a minute 10 remaining, and it's 34-26 in favor of Navy. I'm stunned because the first couple of times they went ahead and kneed the ball when they could have scored.
1: Yeah.
0: That time, he barged his way in.
1: I'm a little surprised, but I'm assuming what they're thinking is, look, we can give up some ground and some yardage, but we just can't give up the big, long touchdown play, which, you know, Tulsa hasn't had. Tulsa's had some, you know, decent plays, but they haven't had anything cover 50 and a touchdown. So I think that's probably what they're thinking. But you know what's going to happen with a minute 10 left? Now, Tulsa has no timeouts. With a minute 10 left, they're going to give you middle of the field. You're going to advance the football. I will be shocked if Tulsa's not in the 20 to 30-yard range on Navy's end when this thing ends.
0: Well, and for the Hurricane, again, with the college rules, you got to throw it beyond the 10-yard mark and get that first down so you can stop the clock and either come up and spike it or just run another quick play because the clock stops on first downs inside of that two-minute mark. So now they'll kick off, and it is Gossett to boot it away. High end over end, and the Hurricane calling for a fair catch and making the fair catch at the goal line as both Morrison and Jones called for the fair catch. I think that's a smart play. Don't waste time returning a kickoff that's unlikely to score. Take it at the 25, and now you've got a chance with 1:10 remaining. And whether you're buying or selling football tickets, SeatGeek the place to do it. SeatGeek so Golden Hurricane fans can fan. And let's see if Tulsa has one last gasp effort here with Baylor Hayes as he sets him up first down and 10 at the 25-yard line. TU is down 34-26, a minute 10 to go in the game. One receiver to the left, two receivers to the right. Hayes out of the shotgun. To his right is Traquan Jones. On first down, here's the snap. Fake handoff, deep drop, and Hayes throwing it over the middle, and it is caught at the 50-yard line and into Navy territory is Oran Singleton. And that is a 29-yard pass play to the 46 of Navy. The clock is stopped while they move the chains. 1:01 to play in the game. And here comes Baylor Hayes and Tulsa. Here's the snap. Hayes back to pass, throws over the middle, and it's dropped by Wells on a quick slant at the 30. And boy, he was open. Might have been a little behind him, but he couldn't come down with it. Clock stopped with 55 seconds remaining in the game.
1: Like I said, they're going to give you the middle of the field, and they're going to continue to give you that. I still think Tulsa's going to get down in that range here.
0: Three receivers to the right, one to the left, 55 seconds to go in the game. Second and 10 from the Navy 46. Hayes has the snap, drops back to pass. A blitz comes. Tulsa is able to pick it up, but now Hayes is sacked back at the 48-yard line. You cannot take a sack in that situation. Tulsa's got to hustle back. Clock is moving. 42 seconds to go, and the Hurricane has to set up in a hurry. 38, 37 to go. Third and 11. Here's the snap. Hayes back to pass. Has time. Throws incomplete at the 35, intended for Wells. So now it's 4th and 11 from the 46-yard line of Navy with 31 seconds to go in the game. Navy leads 34-26.
1: Well, we thought it was going to be kind of a toss-up in this fourth quarter, and here we go.
0: Three receivers to the right, one receiver to the left. On 4th and 11 from the Navy 47-yard line, timeout Navy.
2: Navy.
0: So 31 seconds remaining. Hurricane drove it from their 25, now down to the 46 of Navy. And this will be the ball game with 31 seconds to go, or the continuation of a drive for Tulsa if they can convert on fourth down and 11. And on fourth down conversions today, the Hurricane is 2 for 2. And on the year, on fourth down conversions, they are 16 of 19. And they have a huge one here on fourth down.
1: Well, watch them. In that very first down play, you know, when they got it to man-man, I do believe you'll have that opportunity again. The two high safeties are going to play very deep. The corners are going to give you cushion, and they're going to be they're going to be careful of those edges. So I do think, once again, if you've got to play, they're in that same kind of play to man-man, you've got a shot.
0: Ball game on the line, 47-yard line of Navy. Navy leads 34-26. Hurricane, 4th and 11 from the 47. Hayes out of the shotgun, has the snap. He drops back to pass. He steps up. He throws, batted incomplete, intended for Singleton and knocked down. And that's your ball game. The ball knocked down by Maxwell Williams. And the Golden Hurricane will fall here at Navy. After leading on a couple of occasions by two scores, they're unable to hold on, and Navy is going to win and go to 2-3, and the Hurricane will drop to 3-3 on the season, and TU will be 0-2 in league play. Tough, tough loss for the Golden Hurricane. Just could not get it done against Navy's offense, and in fact did force the four turnovers but did not force a punt the entire game. So Navy has one snap to take. Tulsa doesn't have any timeouts left. Navy has one remaining. And now Gutierrez, their star, with 232 yards on the ground, will take a knee, and this one will be over. There's a snap. Gutierrez takes a knee. 22-21 seconds to go, and this one is in the books. Final score, Navy 34, Tulsa 26. As they continue their domination of the Golden Hurricane, and they are celebrating on the field, and TU has to be awfully disappointed with the way this one turned out. A 20-7 lead late in the first half, unable to hang on. They give up a huge play at the end of the first half on a 58-yard pass play, and then simply could not stop Navy at all in the second half. Final score, Navy 34, Tulsa 26. And we'll be back with our Lexus postgame show after this timeout. This is TU Football from Learfield.
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0: And this game is history. Wow, what a finish.
10: This is the Lexus of Tulsa postgame show, the official luxury vehicle of TU football. And by Pepsi. Football deserves Pepsi. River Spirit Casino Resort, official casino of the Golden Hurricane.
0: Well, a disappointing ending for this one for the Hurricane. They fall 34-26 to the Naval Academy, and so Navy continues to dominate this series as they now lead the all-time series 10-2, and they've won four in a row in this series. And Tulsa will have a hard plane ride back getting to Tulsa, and we'll have some time to think about this one because this was a tough one, no question. This is the Lexus Postgame Show presented by Lexus of Tulsa, the official luxury vehicle of TU Athletics. Here's a look at your River Spirit Casino Resort game summary, official casino resort of Golden Hurricane Athletics. And Navy got the ball to start the game, and they immediately raced it down the field. Five plays, 75 yards. Huge gainer by the star of the game, Jackson Gutierrez. Gutierrez out of the shotgun, has the snap. Now he fakes the handoff and rolls up the middle, breaks a tackle. 50, 40, 30. He's to the 25, near side 20. To the numbers, to the 10, to the 5, touchdown. Jackson Gutierrez. 56-yard run. Extra point was good. 7-0 your score. But Tulsa came right back, and they go 75 yards. It took a little longer, and it took 11 plays. But Savion Morrison cashed in for TU.
1: And you got Williams in a quarterback. They're going to bring in a package here and just try to run right at you.
0: Dexter Williams is in along with a full house backfield on fourth and goal from the one. Williams under center. Dexter Williams with a handoff to the left side, and it's in for a touchdown as charging in is Savion Morrison. And that made it a 7-7 score. Extra point was good. And then TU, after they were able to get four turnovers in the game, and I believe this was after a fourth down stop, actually. Tulsa goes 9 plays, 42 yards, and a wild flea flicker play. 2 minutes to go, first quarter, 7-7 ball game, 3rd and 7 for the Hurricane at the Navy 10. 3 receivers to the left, 2 receivers stacked to the right, and now in motion is Singleton. Singleton gets a flip throw out to the right side, and he now throws it downfield into the end zone. It is juggled, it is caught at the goal line and into the end zone as Wells. As they flip that ball to Singleton on the right, it was a lateral play, and Singleton, while he was being tackled, threw the ball to the end zone, and then Wells batted in the air, caught it at the one, and lunged into the end zone. How about that play?
4: Yeah, that was a crazy one. It was a flea flicker, but it resulted in a 10-yard touchdown, and Tulsa took a 14-7 lead over Navy. That was the score at the end of one. Then in the second quarter, TU got a couple of turnovers. One resulted in a 7-play, 17-yard drive, and Owen Carey knocked home a 30-yard field goal to make it 17-7. And then after TU got a fumble recovery at the 6-yard line, they go 9 plays, 88 yards. They couldn't quite get it in the end zone, and Carey knocked home a 24-yard field goal with 1:17 to go in the first half, and Tulsa seemingly in command at 20-7. But then Navy, with what, half a minute to go in the game, somehow Tulsa allowed a guy to get behind him, and Jackson Gutierrez threw a 58-yard touchdown pass to Truman Brassfield with 15 seconds to go in the half, and that kind of flipped the momentum a little bit because it was a 5-play, 72-yard drive. It took only 55 seconds, and here's that play. Under center, Gutierrez, and Gutierrez fake handoff, rolling to the left, rolling, setting up, throwing high in the air down the middle of the field, and a man is wide open. Brassfield catches at the 20, 15, 10, 5, touchdown. Are you kidding me?
0: Yeah, it's just a tough play because, you know, you only got a few seconds, and Navy threw it down and threw it behind a Tulsa player for a score, and that one was tough because that made it 20-14 at halftime. But TU recovered. They come back. They get the ball to start the third quarter, and they go 8 plays, 75 yards. Aran Singleton is out to the right. Slots on the left side. Gakayan, the tight end, now moves to the right slot on second and goal. Rolling out right. Hayes throws. Corner of the end zone. Caught. Singleton, touchdown. So Singleton catches that one just inside the right pylon. Extra point was no good because Tulsa went for it on a two-point conversion. That fails, and Tulsa, for the second time in the game, had a two-score lead. It was 26-14, but back comes Navy as Navy just responded right away and scored. And now a toss sweep to the right side, around the corner, diving to the end zone, scoring is Robinson. Robinson around the right side, and Navy comes right back after Tulsa scored.
4: And that made it a 26-20 game as the extra point was no good. And the Hurricane held a six-point lead, but TU is just unable to continue things offensively. They did have that one good drive. It resulted in a missed field goal off the right upright on a 47-yarder by Owen Carey. And then Navy came back, and they took the lead. Double slots on the right side and tight ends all over the place on this play. And it is second and goal from the four-yard line. Gutierrez with an whirly bird option to the right, and he walks into the end zone. Touchdown, Navy. So Jackson Gutierrez on a four-yard TD run, 14 plays, 62 yards. That drive took up 6 minutes and 43 seconds. As you look at those drives, 5:16, 6:43, and then the final drive. They took over with, 7 minutes and 26 seconds, something like that. And they grind it down, 13 plays, 82 yards. Gutierrez with another touchdown as he scored on that one. And that actually gave Tulsa a chance with a minute and 10 seconds remaining in the game. And the Hurricane then trailed 34-26 after the extra point was good. But TU, their drive stalled at the 46 of Navy. And this one goes in the books as a 34-26 victory for Navy and a tough one for Tulsa, especially considering, again, you think you have a two-score lead against Navy. You don't want to say it's safe, but you think you got a good chance because Navy is not a quick-scoring team. Well, they scored quick a couple of times in this game, obviously, but then they grounded out and ended up being the better team in the second half as they outscored the Golden Hurricane 20-6 in the second half. Final score, Navy 34, Tulsa 26. Back with more of our postgame show in a moment. 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
4: 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So TU falling, and let's take a look at the statistics as we have them. They have had some trouble with the stats. First of all, the stats monitor, and now evidently their printer is broken, so we'll do the best we can with the numbers here. Navy, overall total offense, 481 for Navy, 376 for Tulsa. Passing yards, Navy 95, Golden Hurricane 278. Rush yards, goodness, Navy 386. The Golden Hurricane, 98. And Tulsa knew that they would have an issue running the ball against this Navy tough run defense. They obviously did pass the ball pretty well, but it wasn't quite enough.

0: in this one. Penalties, Tulsa 2 for 20, Navy with 2 penalties for a total of 19. Third down conversions, Tulsa 7 of 16, 8 of 11 for Navy. Fourth down conversions, Tulsa failed on that last one, so they go 2 for 3, and Navy also was 2 for 3. And, of course, the big statistic, obviously, was turnovers. Tulsa was able to get 4 turnovers from Navy, 3 fumble recoveries, and an interception. It wasn't enough, and those were 4 times that Tulsa stopped the opposition, and they also had a 4th down stop, and yet they did not force Navy to punt in the ball game. All right, some of the individual stats. First of all, rushing, Navy was led by Jackson Gutierrez, a new career high, 232 yards on 41 carries and 3 touchdowns. He was outstanding, and it looks like, indeed, they have found their grinded-out offense and identity. Navy struggling coming into this game, having lost 3 in a row, but got it straight today. Michael Barrow had 14 carries, 107 yards. Lestorti, 7 carries, 33. Robinson, 3 carries for 14. For the Golden Hurricane, it was Jones with 8 carries, 24. Alston, 11 carries, 22. Baylor Hayes, 4 carries for 14. And Javon Ross had a couple of fly sweeps, a couple of jet sweeps, 2 carries for 36 in the ballgame. Passing-wise, Baylor Hayes was 20 of 33 for 268 yards, a touchdown, no interceptions. And Aran Singleton, of course, on the flea flicker play, 1 for 1 for 10 yards, and the touchdown to David Wells. Navy passing, Gutierrez 5 of 7 for 95 yards in the touchdown. And the touchdown was a huge one just before halftime with Tulsa up 20 to 7. His 58-yard touchdown pass to Brassfield was enormous. All right, receiving-wise, first of all, for Navy, Barrow, 2 catches for 16. Brassfield with a 1 catch for 58 and a score. Lestorti, 1 catch for 17. Collins, 1 catch for 4. And then for the Golden Hurricane, Javon Ross, 7 catches for 90. It was Singleton, 5 catches for 81. Wells with 5 catches for 74. 2 catches for 5 for Alston. Luke Tevis got his first catch of the year, 1 catch for 16 and 1 catch for G for 12 yards in the ball game. So the Hurricane falling by a final score of 34 to 26 in a tough one here on the road. Let's check in with our guys down on the field as Rick Corey and Jeremy Poplin have the head coach of the Golden Hurricane.
1: Coach just joins us now. Just your first thoughts as you kind of put this one to bed.
2: Yeah, tough loss. Hard to win on the road in this conference. A lot of one-score games. Couldn't stop them. I think they had 386 yards rushing. Not going to beat anybody doing that. So offense played good enough to win the game. Baylor was good again. I thought he threw the ball well, high passing yards. Couldn't. Two biggest differences in this game, we couldn't run the ball and they could. So we tried to keep running the ball. We had a lot of carries, but the yards were not there and they blocked us.
1: The other thing that happened was that right before the first half ended, they got that quick touchdown, and that kind of felt like it shifted some momentum a little bit right there. What did you feel about
2: that? Sure did. Gave up a double move. Got two safeties on that player. They hit us with a smash, corner route, and then third and six there. You just cannot give that up. You got to be deeper. You cannot allow an option offense throw it over your head with 30 seconds left in the half.
3: The game kind of played out the way that you talked about as well. You know, they get the ball in the second half, and their drives are 5, 6, 7 minutes long, right? They're not giving you many opportunities. I think you only had 4 possessions there in the second half.
2: Yeah, we only had 4, and we played right into their hands. We knew it was going to be a low possession game. Punted twice in the second half, didn't turn it over. But, you know, when we went right down the field to score out of the half, and it was a good drive, and, you know, you go for 2 in that situation because that's what the percentage tells you to do, but I didn't know they were going to miss an extra point, you know, so could have been a tie game. But, no, I thought we did enough on offense. I thought Baylor was good. We got to be able to run the ball at a higher rate. Our backs are not getting enough space. And then, you know, their offense was really good. Give Gutierrez credit. He's got a lot of guts. Thought Coach Cronick called a great game. He found some things in the second half, and we didn't make very good adjustments to him. It's one game. We got a lot of ball left. We got 6 games left. We got a good football team. Learn how to win. You know, I really do think, you know, we're doing a lot of things right. We're playing hard. We're competing. We're doing what we're supposed to do off the field. At the end of the day, we got to find a way to win games in the fourth quarter.
1: And that's one of the things you were saying, got to learn how to win. You had 4 turnovers, yet out of those 4 turnovers, 6 points. That's got to be something that's got to be a focus. Your defense is getting you the ball, at least at times.
2: Yeah. Earlier, we could have put the game away. Really felt that way. But we let them hang around. That play before the half was huge momentum. We create 3 turnovers, 3 fumbles and a pick.
1: And a downs, got them out on downs, which half a turnover.
2: Yeah, so Yeah, we got to be better complimentary than, you know, when that happens. I think we had two field goals when that happened rather than putting the ball in the end zone. So, it's a lot of work to do moving forward.
4: But I'm excited about this team.
3: Three losses in a row now. But how do you bridge that gap between not allowing this one to continue to have that hangover effect now that you find yourself kind of halfway through the season at this point?
2: I didn't feel like that this week. I thought our guys responded. I thought we were ready to go. Thought we played hard. Thought we played well at times. I'm not panicking whatsoever. We're not as quite as good as we thought we were. We got some real injuries that are hurting us on the defense side of the football and offense. Herb didn't play tonight, and he's a really good guard for us. So we're a little beat up, but nobody cares. We got to not make excuses and find a way to win games in the fourth quarter.
1: One of the things you talked about was putting it to bed and moving ahead. And one good thing is two more option teams. It is going to give you somewhat of an advantage having played this one, moving into other option teams, won't it?
2: Yeah, we just got to make some adjustments. You know, we didn't have very many answers there in the second half.
1: All right, Coach, thank you much.
2: Thank you all. Appreciate it.
1: All right, that's going to do it from down here with Coach.
0: All right, thank you, guys. Each time the Hurricane reaches the red zone this year on offense, United Sun Federal Credit Union will make a donation to the Children's Hospital at St. Francis. And coming into this game, Tulsa had 12 penetrations into the red zone. And for the Hurricane today, they again go 5 for 5 on red zone. So now it is 17. And at the end of the year, we total everything up. We make a donation to the Children's Hospital at St. Francis. Western Sun Federal Credit Union, a proud sponsor of TU Athletics. 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Final score was Navy 34, Tulsa 26. Back with more from Annapolis in a moment. 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

0: Final score, Navy 34, the University of Tulsa 26. 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All right, let's check all the scores now as we head back to our final scoreboard check. And here's Brandon Hart. Brandon?
1: Thanks, Bruce. On Thursday, UTSA worked a two-minute drill at the end of the game and scored the game-winning touchdown with just 15 seconds left to beat South Florida 31-24. And today, another one down to the wire as the clock hit zero. Dawson Jones kicked a 25-yard field goal for the win as Army beats Tulane 20-17. East Carolina wins its first conference game with a 28-12 victory over Rice, who Tulsa faces next week. North Texas hangs half a hundred on the Mean as the Mean Green dominates Charlotte 50-10. Temple trails UConn 31-20 in the fourth quarter, and starting any minute now, UAB is at Memphis for the Battle of the Bones, which is a 100-pound bronze trophy that's in the shape of a rack of ribs. In the top 25 on Friday, number 8 BYU defeats Iowa State 24-10 as Bear Bachmeyer threw for a season-high 329 yards, and 20th-ranked Iowa got a career-high 208 rushing yards from Kamari Moulton to help beat Washington 41-24. And today, number 18, Oklahoma State and UCF, they were tied at 21 at the half, but the Cowboys scored 21 straight points to pull away with a 42-28 win. In the Red River rivalry, Oklahoma and number 1 Texas were tied at 17 with about 10 minutes left, and the Sooners struck with their defense.
2: Smothers in the game at running back, Manning to throw, pocket collapsing, helmet flies, Manning escapes, lobs downfield over the middle, it's too high, intercepted, Peyton Bowen on the run, 20 to the 10 to the 5, touchdown, touchdown Peyton Manning, pick 6, oh mama, the Sooners lead Red River.
1: That's Toby Rowland from Learfield as OU and Texas, they're now tied at 24 and a half, so that lead did not last too long for the Sooners. Tonight, a rematch of last year's SEC championship has number 2 Georgia at 6th-ranked Alabama. Georgia won that game last year, but Alabama's won 10 of the last 12 in the series. Number 3 Notre Dame wins the Legends Trophy over Stanford, winning 58-7. 5th-ranked Ohio State leads Maryland 38-16 in the fourth quarter. Number 7 Indiana trailed by 11 with 12 minutes to go, but the Hoosiers scored 14 points to come back and beat Nebraska. Indiana's now won 22 straight. 9th-ranked Ole Miss had the game handled, but right before halftime, the Rebels added to their lead over Vanderbilt.
3: 5 seconds till halftime. Ole Miss has only the one timeout. 3rd and 5. Sprinting to the right is Curtis. Pump fakes. Looks downfield. Now he comes back to the near side. He's hit at the 2. Ball's out. Ball's out. Picked up. Scooped into the end zone. Touchdown. Santarin Perkins with the scoop and score.
1: That's David Kellum from Learfield as Ole Miss leads 52-10 in the fourth quarter. And just about to get underway, number 10 LSU's at Kentucky. Later tonight, 12th-ranked Utah hosts Kansas. Number 13 Oregon trails 21st-ranked UCLA. It's 17-15 in the fourth quarter. Jamal Roberts ran for a career-high 222 yards as number 14 Missouri handles Texas A&M 27-6. 15th-ranked Tennessee just took the lead over Arkansas, 17-14 in the fourth quarter. South Carolina quarterback Lenora Sellers threw 4 touchdowns as they upset number 16 Florida, 38-19. Tonight, 19th-ranked USC is at Penn State. And the Little Apple, number 22, Houston, struck first against Kansas State.
4: As Wigman has Rayshon Sanford off his left shoulder. Wigman wants to throw, guns it into the end zone. Caught!
5: Yes, sir.
4: Touchdown, Houston. Patrick Overmeyer makes the catch just inside the right sideline in the end zone as the Cougars take the early lead and cash in.
1: That's Kevin Eschenfelder from Learfield as the Cougars beat the Wildcats 35-16. Another one late tonight has 23rd-ranked Boise State at Fresno State in the battle for the milk can, and North Carolina upsets number 25 Pittsburgh 21-17. Football season is here, and when it comes to tailgating, let Reese's make sure you have everything you need to kick off your team's game the right way. Reese's, the official grocery store of the Tulsa Golden Hurricane. That's your Reese's scoreboard update. Now let's head back out to Annapolis and Bruce Howard.
0: Well, a tough one for the Golden Hurricane as they fall 34-26 to the Naval Academy, and so Navy goes to 2-3 in this season overall, and they are 1-2 in the American. Tulsa is now 0-2 in the American. They are 3-3 overall, so a three-game winning streak to start, but now a three-game losing streak for the Golden Hurricane, and they will get ready to go to Rice next week, and obviously for the Hurricane, got to figure out how to defend the option game. They'll see more of it against Rice and then against Army in the next couple of weeks. So obviously for Tulsa, they were gashed by Navy in the second half, and the midshipmen were the stronger team down the stretch, including that final drive, which took up nearly the final 7.5 minutes of the ball game. So TU will get ready to go to Rice before the next home game, which is on Friday the 23rd. Against the Army Cadets. So that'll wrap it up for our broadcast. Our network studio engineer was William Maroletti. On-site producer and engineer was Shelby Travis. John Hall was our statistician tonight. This broadcast, an exclusive presentation of Golden Hurricane Sports Properties, a division of Learfield, under the broadcast rights granted by the University of Tulsa. Our crew is employed by Learfield with the approval of TU. The general manager of Golden Hurricane Sports Properties is Evie Wilson. Now join us next Saturday when the Golden Hurricane will take on Rice in Houston, and our airtime for that game will be 2:30 for a 3:30 start. Again, your final score here today, Navy 34, the University of Tulsa 26. For Rick Corey and Lindsay in the Cloud, along with Jeremy Poplin and Brandon Hart on scores, I'm Bruce Howard. Good night from Annapolis, Maryland. So long, everybody.
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Country 99.5. This is the 90s Country Club. It is me, AB, and I used to love watching Roseanne as I grew up. And, you know, 8 years ago, she was fired from that sitcom. But she's back. She's going to be appearing in a brand new comedy series. It just wrapped. It's called Meemaw. She's playing the head of a Texas family who is determined to throw her granddaughter an unforgettable bat mitzvah. Can't wait to see that. There's no word yet on when it's going to air or where it's going to air.

0: 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We've teamed up with Oklahoma Power Sports and Muskogee Power Sports for your chance to win a brand new Can-Am Outlander four-wheeler. So you got to listen in for the four-wheeler to rev its engines. And when you hear it, be caller 9 to win the KVOO's prize pack and be in the running for the four-wheeler. You can also get some bonus entries for the four-wheeler by stopping by Oklahoma Power Sports over on 21st and Yale or Muskogee Power Sports off Peak Boulevard in Muskogee.
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2: Meet Ryder Butts from Holbert's FFA. 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And she's coming in with some hardware, too. Ryder recently took Reserve Grand Champion Market Hog at the 2026 Cherokee County Fall Fair. Be sure to cheer on Ryder and her pigs from Holbert FFA.
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7: A comfortable and mild overnight period as we drop down to near 65 for an overnight low. We'll keep the south breeze and generally clear skies. A few clouds for Sunday afternoon, highs topping out well above normal. Once again, with a high of around 91, we will see a pretty stout southerly wind in the 15 to 25 mile per hour range, so watch out for an elevated grass fire risk. From the Bob Mill Weather Center, I'm News on 6 meteorologist Darren Reed.
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Country 99.5. This is the 90s Country Club. It is me, AB, and I'm not shy about what a big Shenandoah fan that I am. And they just re-released Moon Over Georgia with Mae Estes. And I'm telling you right now, her vocals with this song is absolutely amazing. If you have not heard it, please check it out. Here's Shenandoah now.

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0: Big Country 99.5, KVOO. And Hoodah is going to have your chance to win a Wii Street Ice Center game day pack. Now, that includes a $10 arcade card, two skate passes, and four ticket vouchers to Tulsa Oilers Junior Hockey Club game. So listen in with that. Hoodah's giving that away Monday morning at 7:15.
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And anytime I think about Taco Bell, I always think about like the 90s version of Taco Bell. And I just saw that they are making a birthday cake empanada. I'm super excited about that. It's planning to launch October 15th.

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Released in June of 1991 as the fourth and final single from his debut album, A Thousand Winding Roads, here's Joe Diffie.